0: The Glenn Beck Program. Glenn Beck is on.
1: Hello, America, and welcome to the Glenn Beck Program. We are at a turning point. If you keep a journal, I want you to write this down in your journal today. Glenn Beck said 2 days ago, we entered a new phase, and it is the most dangerous phase yet, and it will be the one that separates the men from the boys. This is the beginning of the real work of saving the Republic, and I will explain all of that in the next 90 minutes, but I have to start with the news of the day. Well, yesterday, what happened on Capitol Hill was remarkable on several levels, and we're going to start there here in 60 seconds. First, let me tell you about the International Fellowship of Christians and Jews. The left is making anti-Semitism its calling card for the future. They're not even trying to hide it anymore. These are dangerous, dangerous radicals that are being elected to office. They are winning elections, not just in New York, but also in Congress. And I don't know how we seat people who raise their hand and take the oath of protect and defend the Constitution when they hate the Constitution. And one thing they all have in common is they hate the Jewish people. And it is very, very clear. It is so important. Like I said a minute ago, this is where we separate the men from the boys. This is where we say, no, I don't have a problem with the Jewish people. To, no, I will hide a Jew before you take that Jew. Because we're on that road. You have to decide where you stand. And it's the little things that you're going to start doing in your life that will make all the difference in the world. You have to start exercising courage right now. One thing you can do with courage, and you may disagree with Benjamin Netanyahu and Israel and, you know, their policies and politics and the war and everything else, but I challenge you to wear a Israeli and American flag pin. I challenge you to do it. It is because you're going to get heat for it. And I know you're going to say, I don't want heat for it. I don't need more stress in my life. Okay, this is the entry level. This is the easiest thing you can do is wear a flag lapel pin. That's the easiest thing. It only gets harder from here. Exercise your courage. 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Wear it. 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Okay. Yesterday, Capitol Hill. Wow, was there a showdown at the OK Corral? And as it turns out, everything is OK in the corral in the end. But what a fight, okay? The mask slipped. President Trump was supposed to sign a big bipartisan housing bill, the kind of thing the media would have said, this is a win for the American people. Whenever the press is for a bill, run for your life, okay? The stage was set. The cameras was they were ready. They had a little desk with the presidential seal and the pins all ready, and everybody was ready to go in. Then just before the ceremony, he posted on Truth Social, yeah, I'm not going to sign that. Signing's canceled. He said, until Congress passes the SAVE Act, save America. He said it's a national emergency, and he is absolutely right on that. And some people lost their mind. Of course, the press was leading it. How dare he hold up this help for housing costs? Here's what Trump knew that the base already knew, and what Trump heard loud and clear from actual conservatives. That housing bill is not clean. It's not a free market victory. That's what they were selling on cable news, but they sold us a lot. They sold us COVID vaccines on cable news, so I don't think they have much credibility. This thing was stuffed with the same kind of poison pills we saw in the FISA fight. Hidden provisions, more bureaucracy, special interest giveaways, all dressed up as affordability. When anybody says, just have to start listening, whatever they say in Washington, D.C., it just remember, it's like opposites day, okay? It's just opposites day. Whatever they say, affordability, you can count on, it's not going to be affordable, okay? So Trump listened to the people who actually care about limited government and said, yeah, not without securing the ballot box. Not going to happen. Because without honest elections, Every other bill is just rearranging the decks, rearranging the chairs on the deck of the Titanic. That's it. Okay. So then he had to go to the meeting on Capitol Hill, and he sat down with Republican senators. It was supposed to be a strategy lunch. It turned into almost a lunch with a food fight. I expected John Belushi to come with the mashed potatoes in his face and go, It was ugly. He called out the four Republicans who joined the Democrats the day before to pass a war powers resolution aimed at trying to, you know, tie his hands in the Iran conflict. And he was like, guys, why? We're in the middle of negotiations. Why would you do this? That's all he wanted to know. Why? Why would members of his own party vote to undermine the commander-in-chief in the middle of negotiations? And that's when Louisiana Senator, for now, Bill Cassidy stood up and he got into the president's face, or he tried to. And he said, you haven't been transparent enough with the American people about how long this conflict has dragged on, how the original objectives aren't being met. And everybody got heated and Trump said, sit down. Okay, this is interesting because this is exactly the way our Constitution is supposed to work. Okay, you're supposed to have this fight. So if you think it was testy and ugly and everything else, read some American history. This is not testy, okay? This is not. This is the way it's supposed to work. That's one branch going to the other branch, arguing and saying, I got a different opinion. Yeah, well, I don't listen to you. That's exactly the way it's supposed to work. And I'll show you, it actually did work in the end. I'll show you that in a minute. But Cassidy, let's remember who he is. He's the senator who just lost his primary to a Trump-endorsed candidate. So he doesn't like Donald Trump. He's not trying to match the volume. I won't be bullied. I'm standing up for the American people. No, you're not. You just lost your seat. You hate Donald Trump. Trump helped your guy, the other guy, win against you. So you're a baby throwing a tantrum. Gee, I wonder if John Cornyn had anything to say at this meeting. You know, which side was he on? I'll get to that in a minute. Anyway, the room got really quiet in that kind of awkward way the rooms get when they're realizing, oh boy, this is not going to end well. Tommy Tuberville comes out later and he says, it's a halftime talk. Okay, that's all this is, a halftime talk. But John Cornyn, he stands up. He's like, you have been decisive here for about an hour. And now you're preaching unity. Okay, Cornyn. Side note here. John Cornyn also lost his race. He's a baby as well. He's just sabotaging Trump any way he possibly can. He doesn't like Trump. He's sabotaging Trump. If I can't have it, no one will. That kind of thing. Okay, so blow these guys off. Okay. But a side note here.

0: saying that for quite some time now, for months. Boy, John Thune, you're sure doing your job, huh? John Thune is not being straight with the American people. I don't know what his real intentions are, but he is not being honest in this. The promises keep coming. The urgency never does. The math never quite works out when the base is demanding action. Isn't that weird? You know what? We need the House and the Senate and the White House. Then we can pass these things. You have all of them. Oh, I didn't mention we also need a magic bunny. What? Once we get that magic bunny, we're going to pass everything you guys want. I'm not waiting for the magic bunny anymore because it doesn't exist. You've been lying to us. I don't know if it's the fear of the media, loyalty to the institution over the voters, something else. I have no idea. But the people deserve an honest answer. The GOP is losing its base. That's the truth, guys. Let me speak right directly to you in Washington. I told you it was coming. And you're losing it not because the people have gone extreme, but because too many in Washington still treat the voters like an afterthought. Let's be honest. I know you. I know many of you. I despise many of you, and many of you despise me. But your despising people does not stop with me. You despise your own voters. You lie to them. You're like, I just got to get rid of these rubes. Just convince them. And I know you've said it to me. The people sent the president to drain the swamp and secure the border and protect the ballot. And he's doing it. And instead, they keep getting these, you know, well, we're going to pass a bipartisan bill. And it's got poison inside every time. We're going to get to election integrity, you know, eventually. No, you're not. Because we can't afford eventually. We must have the SAVE Act. It is the foundation. It is the line in the sand. And without it, every other fight, taxes, spending, the border, the courts, is still built on sand. A nation that cannot verify who is voting is not a nation that can remain self-governing. Okay, so what do we do? What do we do? I'm going to tell you what we do. You're not going to like it. But you have to do it. And I am going to tell you within the next 90 minutes, we are in a new phase. And if we don't get serious, we're not going to win. We will lose. Okay? Give me 60 seconds and I'll tell you. First, let me tell you about Rapid Radios. The third year of being the unofficial organizer of the family reunion. It's the third year now. You've decided, I got to stop asking people what they want to do, because this year somebody wanted a cruise. Somebody else wanted Vegas. Your cousin Kevin is like, oh, we ought to do a survival experience. And somehow Kevin won. So now you're up all, you know, camping. There are 37 people, four tents, one missing cooler, three toddlers who have discovered mud. And you realize communication isn't really a luxury here. It's survival. I know this is what my life is like without the woods. Okay. 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
0: All right, so since we're so close to the Independence Day and the 4th of July, let me just talk about what did the founders do. When the gatekeeper said, you can't do that, we can't do that, what did they do? They rose up. Okay, here's step number one, and you're going to roll your eyes, and you're going to be like, just hear me out for a second. I want you to call your senators, every single one of them, especially the leadership who claims they will be with us but keep finding reasons to delay. I want you to be very kind, very, very kind. I want you to write them as well.

0: people, emails say the same thing, but very kind, but clear. No more excuses. No more at some point. Attach the SAVE Act to must-pass legislation. If you can't pass this, and you tell me that we need a supermajority, that's not true, and I know it. I know what the founders did, okay? I don't care if you use reconciliation, but the people are watching, and we will organize against you. We want to be for you, be just like the founders did. What did they do with King George? The whole time they were begging, please, we don't want to break away. We don't. It's not good for the Republic to, you know, send the GOP and that whole system down the tubes. But we'll do it. We'll do it. We're not going to stand for this anymore. So please, Senator, hear reason. Do you see what's happening with other senators? They're losing, and it will happen to you. You've got to take a stand. Cassidy's loss was not random. It was a warning shot. Same thing with Cornyn. The voters are done with senators who talk tough on camera and then fold when it matters. They're done. Make the SAVE Act a litmus test for 2026, okay? Every Republican candidate should be asked in every debate, every time you see him on the street, every time you see him at a, you know, at a town hall meeting, whatever. Will you fight and put everything you have on the SAVE Act? Or are you going to find another reason to stall? If he doesn't instantly, SAVE Act is must, no support. Same thing with socialism and Sharia law. Ask them point blank, will you fight these diseases with everything you have? Because that's what socialism and Sharia law is, a disease. Will you pass a ban on Sharia law? Yes or no? Well, I don't. You're out. If they hesitate at all, no vote. Move on and make it very clear, but do it kindly, kindly. They will not listen to you if you are a bully or if you are, if this is just some organized, we're going to come for you. Okay? Don't become what we despise. But don't let them gaslight you into thinking this is too hard. Securing the vote is not radical. It's the bare minimum for a republic that claims to be of, by, and for the people. Bare minimum. And here's the thing. When I say call them, you're saying to yourself, it's not going to make a difference. Let me give you a different perspective. We hired Donald Trump to be the president of the United States. He went to Congress and the Senate yesterday. Okay. Don't you think he's a little sick of them? Don't you think he'd like to say, you know, they're not going to do it anyway. He has the bully pulpit. He has the leverage of the presidency. He has direct confrontation in the room. He does all of these things. He's fighting with everything he has. We're not going to support him. We're going to send the guy in there. You think you're sick of it. How sick of it do you think he is? Okay. But he knows that's the game. It has to be done. The question is no longer what Trump will do. The question needs to be, what will you do? We elected him. We want this. Why would we expect him to fight it now alone? Again, you think you're tired of calling the Senate? Imagine how tired he is. This is the test. This is the moment the base either demands what it voted for or watches the party drift back into the same old swamp. I choose to fight. I have to tell you, the Tea Party, it needs to happen again. It needs to. We have to get past our fear of being seen on the streets. Because in 30 minutes, I'm going to tell you some news that is critical, absolutely life-threatening. And we have to be seen and heard. And I know you're tired. We've done, been there, done that. I'm telling you, we have to redouble our efforts, okay? I choose to make them pass the SAVE Act or vote them out. I choose to believe that the American people, when they're awake, when they're engaged, when they're unwilling to live by lies, still have the power to save this republic. Do you believe that? Are you awake? Are you willing to stand out? Stand up, speak out, flood the phones, primary all of the obstructionists, and never, ever let them tell you that securing the ballot box is, well, we're going to get to that. No. If we lose the vote, we lose everything. I think you might actually be stronger than I am. I think I'm a lot like you. I don't want to do any of this stuff. I got into this business, as a radio DJ, okay? I'm a self-educated guy. When I started talk radio, I got into it. I was doing comedy. I was making fun of talk radio. As a conservative, I didn't want to be that guy. And then 9/11 happened. And then Barack Obama happened. And then, the Great Reset happened. And all these things happened. And now socialist is happening. I got to do it. You got to do it. We don't want to do it. But the times call for it now. And one man makes a difference. And I'll show you from history how that is absolutely, provably true in our own history. That one man makes a difference. And a guy, you don't even know his name. That's coming up next. First, let me tell you about Patriot Mobile. If you thought the push for socialism in this country was bad before, buckle up, kids, because it's about to get a lot louder and more aggressive. When ideas don't win on their merits, the next step usually is to normalize them, to make them sound reasonable, to make them sound inevitable, to tell you the only real question is how quickly we're willing to accept them. Do not believe that. The answer is not to throw up our hands and hope somebody else defends the principles that made this country exceptional. This is your country. 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
1: News. I'm Deborah Valentine. The evacuation of ships from the Strait of Hormuz is halted by a UN agency after the British military reported a Singapore vessel was hit by a projectile off the coast of Oman.
2: U.S. officials confirm the IRGC attacked a Singapore-flagged cargo ship with a drone as it tried to cross the Strait of Hormuz today.
1: Fox's Aisha Hosni reporting from the White House. A race against time in Venezuela after two major earthquakes left at least 188 people dead. Rescuers are trying to reach at least another 200 people who remain trapped.
3: And rescue crews are racing against time, searching through mountains of rubble as powerful aftershocks threaten to bring down even more structures. And teams are also battling landslides while pulling survivors from the debris.
1: Fox Weather's Katie Byrne. Wednesday's quakes occurred within 30 seconds of each other. 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
5: Charges have been filed against the owners of a Pueblo funeral home where 24 decomposing bodies were found in a hidden room last year.
6: Former Pueblo County Coroner Brian Cotter and his brother Christopher are now in custody facing a total of 161 counts. 10th Judicial District Attorney Kayla Beauvais says she hopes this case brings closure to the families who trusted the Davis mortuary.
7: And we know that the families as well as our community want swift justice.
6: The investigation into improperly stored bodies found some were more than 15 years old. 19 of the 24 have been identified. A $1 million bond has been set for the brothers. I'm Connor Shreve.
5: A northern Colorado pumpkin patch will not open this year due to drought conditions. Sunrise Farm in Severance decided not to plant any pumpkins this year because there was no guarantee that water would be available for irrigation in August. That's the latest. I'm Chad Bauer.
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10: 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I was type 2 diabetic and I was severely overweight. 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
1: This is Rodney's monologue.
2: Doom the ball, that's Rhino. Ain't got balls at all. Yeah.
1: I mean, is this really necessary? I mean, not really making friends with people in Capitol Hill at all. Thune the ballless rhino. I don't think it. Okay, let me just tell you. In a few minutes. Okay. What's happening on Capitol Hill is really important. What I'm going to tell you in a few minutes is even more important, but they relate to one another. Okay. We've entered a new chapter in this fight, and it is an end phase chapter, and it's going to require us to do things that none of us want to do. To take stands that will make us uncomfortable and unpopular. But this is the beginning. This is where we separate, you know, the Sunshine Patriots and the Winter Soldiers. This is the first step into finding out who you are in the grand scheme of things. But before I do that, I want to empower you with some information. How one person makes a difference. And even though you might not get recognized for a long, long time, even though you don't think it makes a difference, one person can change the world. You know about Paul Revere, you know, the poem, "Listen, my children, and you shall hear the midnight ride of Paul Revere." Okay, that was important. Nobody wrote a poem about Caesar Rodney. Nobody. And I believe his ride mattered more. He took a midnight ride. In fact, he took an all-night ride all night. It's an unbelievable story. It was the 1st of July, 1776. It was Philadelphia, hot room, the windows. I believe they actually nailed the windows shut, but I could be wrong on that. I know they locked the windows so nobody could eavesdrop, okay? And independence, it was coming to a final vote. 13 colonies had to decide one by one whether to become a country or remain subjects to the king. And to do that, as the men stood in their wool, imagine the stench of this room, as they stood in their wool coats and their wool stockings and wool underpants, everything else, with all the windows closed in a hot, humid Philadelphia July, they needed to be united, and they kept going over and voting. Okay, and a divided vote would tell the most powerful empire on earth, I know exactly how I can get these guys. I'll drive the wedge right here. So they needed all 13 colonies together, or the whole enterprise would just be a squabble and not a nation. So Delaware was deadlocked. They were the last one. They had three delegates. Two of them were in the room, and they canceled each other out. Thomas McKean was for independence with his whole heart. George Reed was against. He wasn't a coward, not a villain. He was just thought, I think this is too far, too fast. Okay, so one yes, one no. Delaware split. Can't happen. Third delegate was 80 miles away. And so you know, 80 miles away in the day was a long way. Final vote was going to happen tomorrow. Caesar Rodney was at home in Dover. He was the third delegate. Delaware needed him there as well. He was a brigadier general of the militia. He was there to put loyalist trouble down. And, you know, the guys, they didn't do just one job. They weren't just, I'm a member of Congress and I do well. That's all I do. No. So he was down in Kent County. He was doing his duty in one place. And his duty called for him in another place. Now, here's what you need to know about Caesar Rodney. It's amazing that he got on this horse, okay? He was dying. He had cancer, skin cancer on his face. And this is before you could treat it. You just died after the skin cancer eats you alive, okay? It had been eating his face for years, disfiguring him. It was so disfigured that he wore a green silk scarf to cover what it had done. John Adams, and this, you might laugh at this at first, but don't. John Adams, he was a pretty sharp guy, described him as, quote, the oddest looking man in the world, tall and thin as a reed, pale, and his face, I'm quoting, no bigger than a large apple, because it had all been eaten away, okay? But Adam said, there's sense and fire and a spirit and wit in that ruined face that all should hear. Okay. So the cancer made it really impossible for him to travel and really painful. And his doctor said, you can't make this ride. You'll die. You can't make this ride. So late the night, July 1st, Ryder reaches Dover with word from McKean. We're deadlocked. The vote is tomorrow. Delaware needs you right now. Come. He's sick, warned by his physician, veil over half of his face. He called for his horse to go 80 miles in one night in a thunderstorm. Remember, it's hot and humid in the east. That means thunderstorms usually at night. The sky just opened up. The roads were just sludge, lightning showing him the way in white flashes and then taking it away again. That ride normally took a man 2 days. He had until the morning. He rode in his boots and his spurs, changing horses where he could, soaked to the bone, the rain running down underneath that green silk scarf, every mile in negotiation with his body that was already failing him. And he made it. Tom McKean remembered it for the rest of his life. He was standing at the door of Independence Hall. The delegates were all assembling. And he said, I saw Caesar Rodney arrive, still in his boots, still in his spurs, covered in mud, sleepless, sick, walking in to take his seat. He had ridden through the storm all night to say one word, I. When Delaware was called, he stood. He said his constituents and his own judgment were for independence. And he rose and said, I. That broke the tie. Delaware was then in the yes column. And with Delaware in, all of the colonies fell into place. It was a unanimous vote. He wrote to his brother almost casually later. He said, you know, in such a casual way. I mean, the way most men underestimate, you know, big things. He said, I arrived in Congress. You know, I was detained by thunder and rain, but I had enough time to give my voice in the matter of independence. That was it. That was the whole boast. You know, enough time to give my voice. Understand what that voice cost him, what it risked. First, every man who voted yes was now in the eyes of King George committing treason. So there was a rope. They were signing a warrant for their own hanging. If the war went the wrong way. Now, maybe his head was so small, he thought maybe, I don't know. But he rode through the storm against his doctor's orders, death already growing on his face, to make himself a traitor to the crown. Because his vote was the difference. He never married. The woman he loved turned him down. It's a really sad story. He spent the rest of his life in public office. It was very short. He was in and out of the militia. You know, he governed Delaware through the war, and he only lasted another 8 years before cancer finally took him. For a long time, history almost forgot this guy. There are stretches where we as a people came close to scrubbing his name entirely off the square. Until he was put on a quarter, and still people don't really know the story. But he should be one of the names you teach your children. Because Caesar Rodney is the answer to the laziest lie in a free society. A lie that says, it doesn't matter if I show up. It doesn't matter if I vote. I'm just one of many. What's one vote? What's one voice? What difference does one tired person make? I'm tired. I'm sick. I can't make it. He was the difference. That person is always the difference. The Republic doesn't run on grand gestures of famous men. It runs on whether the unglamorous, half-broken, bone-tired person whose turn it is to decide gets on the horse. It runs on the committee that nobody wants to chair, a meeting that nobody wants to go to, a vote that is like, I've got bigger things to do. The duty that lands on you at the worst possible moment when you have every reasonable, good excuse to stay home. Caesar Rodney had every excuse. He didn't use any of them. We have our country today because that sick, bone-tired, and dying man showed up on the night his body was storming. You're the only one that will make a difference. The only one that will make a difference. And I'm going to show you what you're facing, because I haven't heard anyone say this, but Tuesday changed everything. We're in a new chapter in America. And I was hoping it was a chapter that wasn't going to come. You've been feeling it coming. You've been seeing the warning signs, but now that it's here, I don't even know if you can put your finger on it, but I can, because I know history. And so I'm going to put my finger on it, and I will identify what happened this week. It's a new chapter. And if everyone isn't willing to get on their horse right now and do the things you don't want to do, the things you don't think will make a difference, the things, what's one voice? We lose. We lose. This is the approaching moment. I'll share that with you here at the top of the hour. So the beginning of hour number two. More to tell you about the news and some cleanup on some stuff that we talked about this hour. Coming up next, stand by. First, Rough Greens. I know we like to talk about how smart our dogs are, but these are also creatures that will, you know, eat used diapers if you let them. I mean, you know, they're not the sharpest knives in the drawer. At least when it comes to their own nutrition, they're eating stuff that I'm like, okay, don't, no, drop it. Your dog has absolutely no plan for a balanced diet. His philosophy is, if it fits in my mouth, let's see what happens. So it's probably a good thing that you're the one making the decisions. And that's why I like Rough Greens. It's not a dog food. It's a powerful nutritional supplement that, you know, you can add to your dog's existing food. You know, it helps with whatever they're eating. 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
1: And all of this stuff is for the museum. That we are going to be making some really exciting announcements very soon. We're opening our museum, brick and mortar, full museum, phase one next year. We'll give you more details. But this, some of this stuff is like, I can't believe that it even exists. Wait, I'll tell you tomorrow if we get any of it. I'll tell you, you know, what I've acquired here. And my wife is going to be with me. And I asked her, you got to help me. Because I don't want to do something that she's like, you did what? So she's going to be with me, but I know I'm going to be bidding against people. So did you see Mission Impossible 1? Do you remember when they went to get the knock list and the guy who had the knock list, the hot chick came and put something in his coffee and then it kept him out of the skiff because he had to keep going and barfing? If there's like an angel, you could pray for an angel to miraculously make that happen to somebody. you know, that would just put it in a private collection and just leave it there. Or if it's somebody like, you know, the Smithsonian that, you know, not sure you're going to get the truth on these things. Just a clear path for us to be able to win the things that we're supposed to have at auction. Because I think when you see how we are going to start telling the American story, we're going to make it come alive. to people. And all of these things need to be in private hands, but they need to be seen. You know, some of the stuff, I'm going to do a thing on Saturday up here in Idaho for a fundraiser. And I was looking for some things and I'm like, where are these things? And then I realized they're in the Reagan Museum now in California. They asked to borrow some of my collection so it could be seen in the Reagan Museum. These things have to be seen all the time. And it's the way to tell our history. So just throw a prayer our way. You know, I'm willing to accept whatever the Lord says. If we don't get it, we don't get it. We weren't supposed to get it. Somebody else was. That's fine. But if there's somebody who's just like, I just got to have this for my own private collection next to my S&M room or whatever, maybe they get sick today. Maybe they get sick. Don't show up. Ricky, you've been at an auction with me before. It doesn't help my blood pressure.
0: No, it was so exciting and thrilling and nerve-wracking. I couldn't believe that you were also about to throw away a gazillion dollars on Sputnik, but neither could your wife, and you did it anyways. It was incredible.
1: I did it anyway. Yeah, anyway. So, you know, my wife is coming with me this time, and we have talked weeks about these items. And she's, I said, honey, help me pick. We've talked to experts about which ones. I'm going to actually, somebody is with me here we're going to take the phone and film it. I can't do it live because I don't want to tip our hand on what we're bidding on or anything else. I mean, unless that keeps people away, unless that you're like, Beck wants it, he's going to get it, then that's good. Then yes, whatever auction you're in today, I'm the one you're bidding against. But we're going to film it because it is exciting to watch. It's crazy. It's crazy to watch. But I can't wait to tell you the results tomorrow.
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2: 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I've lost 88 pounds but weighed 180. I was type 2 diabetic and I was severely overweight. I got to do something because what I was doing wasn't working. 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
4: Negotiations with Iran. I'm Kathleen Maloney, Fox News. There's a difference of opinion on how Iran might use unfrozen assets. Fox's Aisha Hosni with the latest.
5: Iran's parliament leader has rejected President Trump's claim that Iran will use its unfrozen funds to buy American crops. They say they're not going to do that, as the regime is eyeing to make billions of dollars through tolling the Strait of Hormuz. The Wall Street Journal is reporting the Islamic Republic estimates that charging for security, safety, and environmental services in the Strait would bring in $40 billion a year in revenue for the states involved. And the idea, if it's implemented, they say, would bring Tehran cash flow and control that it did not command before the war.
4: And U.S. officials confirm a cargo ship traveling through the Strait of Hormuz on an approved route was attacked by an Iranian drone today. The U.S. is pledging to provide assistance to Venezuela after two devastating earthquakes. Secretary of State Marco Rubio details the Pentagon's part.
6: The Department of War is going to have to play a big logistical role here because they have the ability to land in challenging places right now. The airport in Caracas is damaged. One of the runways is cracked.
4: Meanwhile, the number of dead is increasing.
7: The president of the Venezuelan National Assembly, Jorge Rodriguez, is confirming that the death toll has tragically risen to 188 people. And they believe roughly around 200 people are still trapped underneath rubble. They're working hard to continue to search for survivors. We know more than 1,500 people have been hurt in some way from this. The main airport in the country that's been severely damaged and is shut down right now because of the impacts that it sustained.
4: Fox Weather's Katie Byrne. Venezuela's acting president has declared a state of emergency, warning the death could climb. 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
4: There's a new report on damage to the Lincoln Memorial Reflecting Pool.
38: A police report cited in a court filing says foam sealant on the bottom of the reflecting pool was cut with a sharp knife or razor, causing destruction of delaminating surface material. The National Park Service's Deputy Director of Operations, Frank Lands, made the statement in a court document and says the incident was reported to U.S. Park Police on June 9th. President Trump, for several days, has blamed vandals for American flag blue-colored paint chipping and floating in the water. U.S. Park Police released surveillance footage this week asking for help identifying an individual connected to a destruction of government property investigation. At the White House, Jared Halpern, Fox News.
4: The Supreme Court allows the Trump administration to end legal protections for migrants.
5: The Supreme Court saying that the Trump administration, and specifically DHS, Department of Homeland Security, can decide to terminate the temporary protected status, TPS program, for migrants that are here in this country without judicial review. In other words, you're not going to have the Supreme Court or another court second guess the termination of TPS status for migrants in this country. It's a big case here because we have upwards of 1.3 million people estimated that are in this country on a TPS program. The court here saying, listen, if DHS wants to terminate that program or that status for these folks, they can do it.
4: Fox's Lydia Hu. President Trump on social media telling Republicans to unify and stop voting down procedural motions. Several House conservatives are threatening to block any action in the House until the Republican-led Senate passes the Save America Act, voter ID law. President Trump this week refused to sign a bipartisan housing authority bill. But House Speaker Mike Johnson says the housing measure will now be transmitted to the White House. If the president takes no action in 10 days, it will automatically become law. I'm Kathleen Maloney. This is Fox News.
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0: 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Glenn Beck is on.
1: Hello, America. Welcome to the Glenn Beck Program. We've hit a turning point, and I want to have a serious conversation with you about what is coming next. A sincere warning and a wake-up call. But let me start with this. Let me start with what CNN just reported about the poll numbers. Listen to this.
2: While among Democrats themselves, the Democratic Socialists of America have a higher net favor rating than the Democratic Party does, at least those who are members of Congress. I mean, just take a look here. Dem Socialists of America, plus 17 points. Democrats in Congress, plus 4 points. No wonder that Dem Socialists are getting nominated across the political map in different primaries, because simply put, they are more popular than the Democrats currently in charge.
3: Okay, I'm just thinking back to when I was sitting here and Zora Mamdani was sitting there when he was running, and I asked him about capitalism.
2: Yes.
3: And he had no problem saying that he had real issues with it. Okay, he wasn't afraid to say it. And, by the way, he ended up winning. It didn't hurt him. How do Democrats today view socialism compared to capitalism?
2: There's a reason why it didn't hurt him, and that is simply because this is one of the biggest political changes I've seen during my lifetime. Match up socialism, capitalism among Democrats. You go back 16 years ago, 2010, capitalism and socialism right there, favorable rating, 51%, 50%. Look at it now. Socialism clearly in the lead among Democrats. 66% of them view socialism favorably. Just 42% view capitalism favorably. No wonder Mamdani had no problem blasting it.
1: Okay. So use that as your foundation. That's what polls are saying people believe. Now let me tell you the truth on the whole story. We do that in 60 seconds. First, let me tell you about Chapter. If you're 65 now or about to be, it's your whole idea. Medicare is a little terrifying. It's easy to end up with the wrong plan. And if you do end up with the wrong one, it's not because you're not smart. It's because Medicare is not designed to be simple at all. Okay? What a surprise. A government program that sucks. So you're going to be comparing different things, supplements, advantage plans, drug coverage, networks, premiums, deductibles, a whole bunch of things that you've never had to think about this before. It's enough to make you want to just pick something, cross your fingers and hope for the best. But please don't do that. This is way too important. It's why I want you to talk to the people at Chapter. These people got in and built this company because their parents were screwed by people who are like, I'm going to help you pick. I've looked at all the plans and this is the best one for you. And it's not. It was the one that was paying that company or that person to sell you into that plan. And that's the way most of it happens. They will help you find the coverage that fits your doctors, your prescriptions, your budget, and your life. Because Medicare is complicated enough, choosing the right plan should not have to be so complicated. Call them. It's free. It's #250. #250. Say the keyword Chapter. #250, keyword Chapter. Okay, I told you that on Tuesday, the Democratic Socialist America machine swept three New York congressional primaries on a 17% turnout. Now, let me give you a fresh perspective on this. The winning coalition was small, it was white, it was affluent, riding soft traditional minority support. Okay. By one count, it took roughly 7% of eligible voters to do this. That's not a wave. That's a rip current under the calm surface. Washington, D.C. is set now to add a socialist member, Janice Lewis George, to a growing list of socialist run big cities alongside New York, Seattle, Los Angeles is possibly next. The DSA now says, now listen to this, the Democratic Socialists of America, how many members do they have? They have about 100,000 members right now, roughly 250 people already in office and 90 candidates running in the 2026 cycle. 90. Four of America's biggest cities and an org chart most people have never looked at once. At Claire Valdez's victory party, this happened on Tuesday night when Hakeem Jeffries appeared on television with her at the victory party. The young crowd, mostly white, chanted, "You're next, you're next, you're next," not at a Republican, at the leader of the Democratic House, okay, the Democratic Party House leader. What does that tell you? Here's how revolutions always happen, except for the American Revolution. We're the only ones that didn't end in guillotines, bloodshed, purges, concentration camps. We're the only one. Because what revolutionaries usually say is they pick a party that will tolerate them. And they'll say to themselves, we just need to get around these people. Let's just look like these people, get around them because they're slowing us up. Okay, that's what happened beginning in 2004 with the Democratic Party. The Democratic Socialists started getting in and they're like, no, we're not Democratic Socialists. I don't know what you're talking about. We're Democrats. We believe all the things. Well, we love the Constitution and America. Okay, and they started infiltrating because we got to get around these people. Then the next thing they say is we got to get rid of these people. That's what's happening right now. This is a big shift. Once they have the clout, they say we got to get rid of these people because they're standing in our way. And all of the Democrats that thought they could placate these people and thought they could use them, I told you from the beginning, you're not using them. They're using you. Now it's we got to get rid of these people because they're slowing us down. In the end, if they actually get power, that becomes we got to get rid of these people. We have to kill these people. We have to put these people in re-education camps. We have to silence these, whatever it takes, because they're slowing us down. That's what's coming. The next step, we're on step number two out of three steps. The step between two and three can happen quickly or never happen. But it depends on what you decide today and what Democrats decide today. The first target of the new left is not the right, it's the old left. So this woman, Chevalier, she won with Mamdani's backing. I'm going to tell you about who these people are here in about 30 minutes. It's amazing that it's coming out now, but she once called the United States an effing disgrace and reposted a line about wiping her butt on the American flag. Okay? That's not somebody who wants to manage the country better. This is somebody who wants to take something that she holds in contempt and completely transform it into something else. And now Hunter Biden, you know, take your advice from, you know, a crack addict. Why don't you, Democrats? He said the Democrats need to stop resisting and embrace the far left. Go ahead. It's the fastest way to get yourself out of office, out of power, and most likely in the end killed. He said the country is tired of being managed. People want to be led. Wow. So this is not a guy warning his party about a current. That's the man holding the door open for it. This is how every revolution has actually

in the book. The dangerous enemy isn't the man across the aisle who disagrees with everything you want. The dangerous enemy is the man on your own side who agrees with most of it but won't go all the way. The fellow traveler, the manager. He is always the one the revolution kills first because he's the only one with the standing to slow it down. Robespierre didn't fall to a royalist. Trotsky didn't die at a conservative's hand. Jeffrey's own party is cheering the people who just told him, you're on our list. And believe me, these people always have a list. It's just who's next. What's the priority? This is where the mistakes, however, stop belonging to one side. The 83% who didn't vote weren't socialists. They were the majority that assumed the argument was already settled, that the result was somebody else's job, that you can win without showing up, because we all feel this way. The establishment that's now alarmed spent a decade certain it didn't need to make this case. A majority that won't organize loses to a minority that will. And the right should read that as a manual, not just a warning, because the law cuts in every direction. It always has. Hunter Biden, holding the door open, the man who invites the Vanguard in, always believes he's going to help steer it. He thinks I'm a passenger in the car and I'm a useful passenger. He's not. He's not. The chant at that party is the answer to that fantasy. Delivered in advance. You're next. Chuck Schumer, maybe you should be a little bit more what's his name from Pennsylvania? The guy that had the stroke. What's his name? Now I think I'm having a stroke again. Remember, Fetterman, thank you. Fetterman. Fetterman's the only one that gets it. These guys are radicals and they're dangerous. No, I'm a Democrat. They're not. Anybody who helps these people arrive, you're next. You're in trouble. It's always about the people willing to go further than you will. You cannot, this is why you cannot negotiate. You know, people keep saying, well, we got to make peace. We got to come together. No, there is a line. The Democratic Socialist, you cannot negotiate with. You cannot. The real story, the real one underneath the turnout numbers and the chanting is not the socialists are winning. It's that an awake few will always govern a sleeping many. And the only question history ever actually asks is which few will actually bother to be awake. It's not enough for you to listen to this show or to other shows and go, yeah, that's right, damn right, you're right. If you're too tired to do things that you have to do, look how relentless they are. They are relentless. If you're too tired now, we're not going to make it. But if you look at the last 4 years as a chance for you to do what Trump did, really center himself, know what he believes, know what's worth fighting and dying for and living for, and knowing that I'm never going to abandon this fight. I don't care what you do to me. I'm never going to abandon this fight. Hopefully you are there. Because first they will purge the Democratic Party. They already purged it once. They purged it of anybody who believed differently, on abortion and things like that. They purged. Now they're going to purge anyone who disagrees with full-fledged socialism. Anybody who half believes it. Anyone who will not be clear. In the end, I'm telling you, it will be kill the Jews. Anyone who will not be clear on those things, you're on that list. I'm later on that list. We're all on that list. Do not think, oh, well, it'll never happen here. It's happening here. The only question left is you have to decide, am I one of them?

0: or I will stand against them. Because the, I'm just not going to play that game. It's not that important. I'm tired, whatever. That puts you on a list. That puts you on a list that either is you will join too late when it's too late, or you will become one of them. Because there's not going to be anybody neutral here. You are going to have to, I said earlier today, you know, get an Israeli and USA flag pin. Wear that. Now, if you're like, yeah, all right, why won't you wear it? Why won't you wear it? Besides, I don't agree with the way the war is being fought by Israel. Besides that, you know the hatred, not the, you know, do you really disagree? You really agree with the way Israel is fighting the war? That's not what you're going to get. You're going to get, you Jew lover. That's what you're going to get. Okay? And are you not willing to do a simple thing at this time to show your support when it's still relatively safe? If you're not willing to put a flag lapel pin on, if you're not willing to stand up and say socialism is evil and we must fight it with everything we have, we must organize, we must get back into the streets, we must start our own Tea Party again, we must organize and on our own side, get the people in who are not these weasels, but the ones who understand what time it is and will actually fight. The time that the Cornyns and everybody else think they're living in, those days are long gone. And if we don't act now, you're not going to have a country left. So today, decide. Now, if you think, well, I'm going to tell you who these people are in just a minute. Hang on. First, let me tell you about Z Factor. I think we should bring back naps. You know what I mean? Not for toddlers, for adults. I mean, just I think we might be better off if we all had a nap, you know? Sorry, I can't make that meeting today. I've got a nap from 2 to 2:45. Wouldn't that be great? A corporate nap room? Yeah. Nap tax deductions? Cabinet level secretary of naps? I can support that. 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
0: Jason, I know you have lots of opinions of what I just said, because we kind of came to the same conclusion from different angles today, right?
2: Yeah, I mean, I think it's interesting that I was looking at, I just saw a podcast on the Night of the Long Knives, and I was listening in depth. I pretty much already knew the story, but listening to the story about how, yeah, you know, Hitler relied on, you know, the street thugs, the most radical of the radical, to rise to power. But then he feared that they would eat him. So then he did the Night of the Long Knives and eradicated them all. Well, now what we're seeing is we've seen the Democrat Party, the establishment, play footsie with the radicals of the radicals. But now, instead, it's the radicals of the radicals, while they chant, "You're next." They're the ones that are planning this, I don't know, this coup amongst the Democratic Party. I don't know if you saw the co-chair of the DSA. I was going to play that next in the Insider segment. Him describing how he felt about the Democratic Party. In a nutshell, he's basically saying, we're just taking advantage of their voting rolls, and then we're going to do what we have to do. But it's a total insurgency.
0: Do me a favor. Go ahead, play for the insiders now with your commentary and then bring it onto the show. I got to take a quick break, and I want to play that because I have some other information on who these people actually are that you just elected. I don't know how you seat them. You know, they all have to raise a hand, you know, and swear allegiance to the Constitution. I don't know how you do it. And no one, including the Republicans, have taken that oath seriously. That's got to stop. More in a minute.
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5: News, I'm Kathleen Maloney. Iran is looking to impose tolls on ships passing through the Strait of Hormuz.
6: The Wall Street Journal is reporting the Islamic Republic estimates that charging for security, safety, and environmental services in the Strait would bring in $40 billion a year in revenue.
5: Fox's Aisha Hazmi. President Trump has rejected the idea of Iran charging tolls. At least 188 are now confirmed dead after two strong earthquakes hit northern Venezuela.
7: The most people were at home during the quakes. Venezuela's acting president, Delcy Rodriguez, warning this death toll is expected to climb as emergency crews are racing against the clock to reach devastated areas.
5: Fox's Dana Marie McNichol. The U.S. and other countries are providing medical and humanitarian relief in Venezuela. 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
8: Charges have been filed against the owners of a Pueblo funeral home where 24 decomposing bodies were found in a hidden room last year.
9: Former Pueblo County Coroner Brian Cotter and his brother Christopher are now in custody facing a total of 161 counts. 10th Judicial District Attorney Kayla Beauvais says she hopes this case brings closure to the families who trusted the Davis mortuary.
10: And we know that the families as well as our community want swift justice.
9: The investigation into improperly stored bodies found some were more than 15 years old. 19 of the 24 have been identified. A $1 million bond has been set for the brothers. I'm Connor Shreve.
8: A northern Colorado pumpkin patch will not open this year due to drought conditions. Sunrise Farm in Severance decided not to plant any pumpkins this year because there was no guarantee that water would be available for irrigation in August. That's the latest. I'm Chad Bauer.
11: If you want unlimited...
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1: We are not the radicals. We are not the ones that people should be afraid of. We are the happy warriors that believe America is good. We believe that America has done horrible things, but we can correct those things. We believe the Constitution, the Bill of Rights, and the Declaration of Independence are supreme, and they have freed more people than any other system anything has ever done in the history of the world. And what we're asking for is rule of law, equal justice, adherence to the Bill of Rights, to listen to the voters and the people, okay, to reflect and honor your oath of office. That makes me a radical, so be it. We're not the radicals. The radicals now, look at who they're putting in. They're about to vote. The Democrats are about to vote for a guy who is a Nazi. He's got the tattoo. Any guy that puts that as a tattoo and says, oh, I didn't know that was a Nazi. Really? You absolutely knew what that was. And people in his own camp that left once they found out about the deal went, oh, no, he told me he knew what that was. Okay? The guy's a Nazi, but they're willing to go along with it because we have to win. And I've told you, ends don't justify the means, and that's exactly how things ended in Germany with the Nazis. It was the good people who are like, you know what? Yeah, he's a Nazi, but I'm not a Nazi. It'll be easy to control. He's going to help us win. And then what happened? The rest of the story, as Paul Harvey used to say. Now you're putting in crazy socialists who hate America, hate Jews, and believe in the Intifada. So let me tell you, and you've got a press that has identified over and over again people who are not Nazis as Nazis and refuse to identify real Nazis as Nazis. Let me show you who they just elected in New York. Okay. Avelia Chevalier. She is from the Dominican Republic. How was she made a citizen here in America?
2: She's the daughter of Dominican immigrants.
1: Okay, daughter of American immigrants. So she's natural. I mean, she's been here. She was born here in America or born there?
2: That's my understanding is that she was born here.
1: Okay. Okay, so she's a legitimate citizen. So she is now running. And let me just show you what the press didn't show you. That's on her blog, okay, still. She has called for abolishing the police, abolishing prisons, and abolishing all borders. She clarified her position on defunding the police by writing that her vision means ending policing full stop, period. No more police at all, ever. Just that makes you insane. She retweeted posts saying, yes, literally abolish the border, and all deportations are wrong. She has called the United States an effing disgrace, referred to the U.S. as occupied Native American land, and joked about wiping her dirty hands on the American flag, which is an upgrade. I thought she said her ass, but it was her hands. She wrote favorably about communism. She wrote, seize the means of production. That's a quote. She called for nationalizing all of the utilities, nationalizing all the pharmaceutical companies, and seizing all properties from landlords. She wrote that pyromania associated with anarchism is intriguing. She called Joe Biden a rapist and a war criminal, said she wouldn't vote for him. She said F Kamala Harris and criticized Bernie Sanders and AOC for being too pro-Israel. She's retweeted that Israel doesn't exist. And she wrote that black and Arab men fetishize ugly colonizing women. Now, try this on for size. This is who they just nominated to be on the City Council of New York. And she's one of three. We are Westerners fighting for the total eradication of Western civilization. Just that. How does she serve? We are fighting for the total eradication of Western civilization. We stand in full solidarity with every movement for our liberation in the global South. Our infatada is an internationalist one. We are fighting for nothing less than the liberation of all people. We reject every genocidal eugenist regime that seeks to undermine the personhood of the colonized. She's for abortion. She'll kill you dead if you disagree with her. But no, if you've been colonized, as fascism is ingrained in the American consciousness, it becomes even more explicit and irrefutable. We seek community and instruction from the militants in the global South who have been on the front lines in the fight against any tyranny and domination which undergird the imperialist world order. How does she possibly serve? How can she raise her hand and say, I will protect and defend the Constitution of the United States when she has said these things? And there are more people than just her that may be raising their hands and taking that oath. That oath is not just part of the ceremony. That is a sacred oath. It is legally binding. And it is made so people like her cannot serve. When will we take our oath of office seriously? I've been saying that for a while, but it's never been this clear. Let me get to this. Jason, if you're listening and not watching on the Blaze, I'll describe. This is just a 2x4 inch square of paper. And can you hear that, Jason?
3: Yep.
1: You can kind of sense the texture of this and the thickness of this. This is from the museum. This is from my archives. What is this? I want you to guess what this is. It is from the former Soviet Union and something they were very proud of. What do you think it is?
3: I've got no clue.
1: No clue. Okay. From the former Soviet Union. I'll give you a hint. It had two uses. One, they printed their dollars with this paper. Same paper. This is what their dollars were printed on. But to show how great socialism really was, because they put every other paper company out of business, they also used it for something else. They didn't print or engrave anything on it. They just left it blank. This is Soviet Union toilet paper. Huh. While you had soft stuff on your tushy, they tried to convince their people. I got this from the Museum of Communism over in Europe. And the whole point was, look how deep the lie went. Because they couldn't even make toilet paper, they were telling the people, yes, but the paper that we value so much that we put it on we print our money on it, you get to wipe your butt with it. Now, I don't know about you, but I don't want to wipe my butt with a $5 bill, a $1 bill, a $100 bill. I'd rather have toilet paper. This is the lie of communism. They think that everything is going to be great. Every single one of these democratic socialists that are 20-somethings, they all get swept in because they're at least standing for something. They're standing against the oppressed. You don't even know what that means. You don't know who you're standing with. You don't know what happens to every single country that goes this way. You're buying this lie that either Cuba is great, that it's all capitalist lies, because that's Michael Moore for you, telling you how great Cuba's system is. Look at the Canadian healthcare system. The minute there's any stress on that system, you think you have it bad? Go up to Canada. Go try to get a doctor's appointment in Canada. Try to get surgery in Canada. Try to get anything in Canada. You know what they're going to suggest to you? Why don't we kill you? That's not a joke. That's sincere. That is called the MAID program. It's now the fifth largest killer in Canada. When there's a shortage, they kill people. When there's a shortage of paper, they just lie to you and say, this is the best. That's what they're doing in Cuba. No. You don't even know. What's happening in America? Oh, that's so bad. Your healthcare is better. And then their little operatives come over and try to sell that to us. And because we are so uneducated, because our system of schooling is so corrupt. Ricky, I want to do a documentary series. This is the next series after we finish the American series. I want to do the history of communism and socialism. I want to go through all of the stats on exactly what happens. I want to take the communism black book. I don't know if I may have one of the only copies around. I think you could still buy it in stores, but nobody does. It's called the Black Book of Communism. And all it is just how many people died and were executed and killed and starved to death because of communism. Gang, this is the fight of our lifetime. This is going to be the fight that our children have to fight. And I pray that our children don't have to fight it against the government. If these people get into office, you are not talking about Democrats anymore. You're not. Now is the time to make a stand. I want you to read that to your Democratic friends and say, look, you might think that you're voting against Donald Trump. You might think that you're voting against some radical agenda. Tell me, this is what they're actually telling you. This is what your side is saying to you. If you dismiss this, you're next. Because play the chant again. Please play the chant and notice what's in the crowd. This is Jeffries, who is the head of the Democrats in the House. He is now, he's standing up in front of a socialist crowd saying, congratulations, you guys won, part of the Democratic Party, blah, blah, blah. Listen to this chant. Who is chanting you're next? Who's chanting you're next? Not minorities. Not minorities. Not black people. Not brown people. White, overeducated women. White women. They are the most affluent, the most educated. That's who's bringing this upon you. So anytime, if you're a minority, anytime you think, oh, you know what? They really care about me. No, they don't. Do you know Chevalier? She didn't win with the minorities. She didn't win with Hispanics. She didn't win with blacks. She won with 17% of people showing up, and she won with white, overeducated, wealthy women. So don't talk to me about, you know, you hate white people. White people are voting you in. White people are funding you. Maybe you do have a point about white people being the oppressors. In your case, in your camp, you got to spread the word because we're in a new phase. As of Tuesday, we are in a new phase. If these guys win in and get elected to office, we're in trouble. All right, more in a minute. Let me tell you about American financing. I'm going to get off this for a second because my blood pressure, my wife got me that stupid ring, you know, the Oura ring or whatever it is. And it keeps saying to me, are you swimming? Are you playing badminton? No, I'm doing a monologue. Just got my heart racing. All right. 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
18: Or asking us to respond about, you know, attack, right? When, if you look back, like, historically, right, you know, a lot of us come from lands that were colonized, lands where wars are being waged, right? And a lot of times because of U.S. policy or the policies in Europe. And so I find that we can connect over that, but then also that the idea that we have to apologize for, like, a terror attack that, like, a couple of people did, and then there is no apologies or reparations for genocides and for slavery, et cetera, is something that I kind of find, like, reprehensible.
1: Okay, there she is. That is possibly one of the new senators in New York. She just is the Democratic candidate now for a Senate seat in New York. By the way, correction, that other woman I was telling you about, Chevalier, she's not going to city council. She's going for Congress in U.S. Congress. How do you seat her? How do you seat her? What do you do? It is time, America, to get serious. Stand up, recommit yourself to standing for and getting in winning principles.
19: Where Loveland comes for conservative talk. This is News Talk 600 KCOL.
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0: The Straits shuttered. I'm Deborah Valentine, Fox News. A UN agency pausing the evacuation of ships through the Strait of Hormuz. That after the British military reported a vessel was hit by a projectile off the coast of Oman. More from Fox's Aisha Hosni.
2: U.S. officials are confirming to us that an IRGC drone actually hit that ship as it was trying to leave the Strait today near Oman. Iran has warned ships out there that transiting the Strait without their authorization will be dealt with. Now, Iran's parliament leader also has come out today and rejected the president's claim that Iran will use unfrozen funds to buy American crops, as the regime is looking to make billions of dollars through tolling the Strait of Hormuz. In fact, the Wall Street Journal reporting today, the Islamic Republic estimates that charging for security, safety, and environmental services would bring in $40 billion a year in revenue.
0: The head of the International Maritime Organization said ships will resume moving out of the Persian Gulf through the Strait once the agency can confirm safety guarantees. The Senate changed course, voting to reject a war powers resolution that would have limited President Trump's powers during the Iran conflict. Florida Senator Rick Scott revealed to Fox and Friends President Trump was furious with Republican senators during a recent luncheon on Capitol Hill.
3: He came to lunch. I run the Wednesday lunch, which is a policy lunch. He came and said, "What the hell are you guys doing? I'm in the middle of a negotiation trying to bring Iran to the table, and you guys say I have to withdraw troops? It's the craziest thing in the world. Why would you ever give the Iranians any idea that we're not united?"
0: Democrats and some Republicans have argued that the president doesn't have the authority to wage an already unpopular conflict without congressional approval. 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
0: Back-to-back earthquakes rocked Venezuela's capital city Thursday. Fox's Dana Marie McNichol reports.
35: People running in horror as buildings collapsed around them. Some residents seen climbing out of windows to reach safety. A 7.2 magnitude earthquake struck west of the capital city of Caracas. Seconds later, another 7.5 magnitude tremor. Venezuela's acting president, Delcy Rodriguez, declaring a state of emergency, warning the death toll is expected to climb as rescuers will be combing through rubble over the next several days, looking for any signs of life. Pope Leo sending an emergency donation of 100,000 euros to the largely Catholic country. The United Nations says the response will be a global effort.
0: President Trump promised to send $150 million in aid to Venezuela. Reuters is reporting that the Venezuelan health minister now says 235 deaths were recorded at medical centers after the earthquakes. A 74-year-old Florida man became the oldest person to be executed in the state. Dusty Ray Spencer was convicted of fatally stabbing his wife, Karen, in 1992. Last week, the state Supreme Court rejected Spencer's appeals. The execution was the ninth in Florida this year after a record 19 last year. President Trump is urging a group of House Republicans to end a protest preventing legislation from moving forward.
36: Following an Oval Office meeting with House Speaker Mike Johnson, President Trump put out a message on social media telling Republicans to unify and stop voting down procedural motions. Several House conservatives are threatening to block any action in the House until the Republican-led Senate passes the Save America Act, the voter ID law. President Trump this week refused to sign a bipartisan housing affordability bill, saying he wanted the Save America Act done first. But the speaker says that housing measure will now be transmitted to the White House. If the president takes no action in 10 days, it will automatically become law.
0: I'm Deborah Valentine. This is Fox News.
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2: I want to take you through five stories today that are in the news, and they all tell you one thing. You know, I as a recovering alcoholic, I look at things differently because I looked at my life at one point as separate things that were going on. And, you know, why does that keep happening? And why does that keep happening? And why does that keep happening? And there was no universal law that I was missing. Things happen to you over and over again. The same crap keeps happening to you because you're violating a universal principle, or you don't understand a universal principle. And so once you understand that, you can change your life. The same thing with the news of the day. That's our collective life showing up and saying, hey, dummy, do you not see the principle here, what you're violating? You don't see what you're doing. You don't see what you have to restore. Because this is just going to keep happening to you if you don't understand that principle. So every day I try to look at the news and take five stories that seem disconnected and tie them together and show you this is what it's teaching us. And if we don't get this, we will not be able to fix the problem. So let me give you the five stories that are disconnected but are teaching us one principle today. Because the universe is screaming at us. Wake up, get this quickly. We'll do that next. 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Okay, let me talk to you about five stories, okay? See if you can connect them. Researchers now at Rutgers University found the vast majority of house mice and brown rats across New York, New Jersey, Pennsylvania, and Washington, D.C. have now genetically mutated to shrug off all of the poison that we have thrown at them for decades. How's that possible? Because we didn't kill them, we trained them. Every rat that survived a less than lethal dose handed that resistance to the next litter. And generation by generation, we bred a more poison-resistant rat. Okay? Hold that story. Let me go to story number two. The administration is now asking Congress for $88 billion in supplemental funding tied to the Iran war, with most of it going to the Pentagon and replacing strained missile stockpiles. Yet Tehran is boasting that the deal leaves its missile program untouched, while it negotiates with Oman to charge costs for passage through the Strait of Hormuz. This is a lesson that we refuse to learn, and the world has already learned it about us. We're never, ever fighting a war enough to kill it. We never fight them hard enough to end it because we get bored, distracted. We don't like the casualties. We don't like war. We're comfortable enough, okay? So what happens? Next story. The crime we wouldn't name. New report details abuse by mostly Muslim grooming gangs, survivors describing the deliberate targeting and trafficking of white girls. And the response from Rape Crisis England and Wales was to brand the findings as racist. For 20 years, British authorities saw this, looked away, terrified of exactly the accusation now being aimed at the report. A half-confronted evil doesn't shrink from embarrassment. It learns which words will make you flinch. Now let me take you to another story. These stories are current today in today's newsletter. If you don't get the Glenn Beck Beck.com newsletter. You need to sign up. It's free. Get all the stories that we talk about and all the stories I think are important for you to understand and know at glennbeck.com. And just look for the free email newsletter. Sign up. Now, here's the next one. In Longview, a woman says a group jumped her while shouting "Free Carmelo." And she says they were hunting for the smallest white girl they could find. The same week, more than a dozen defendants got prison for the 2025 attack on an ICE facility, and Rashida Tlaib called the sentencing bullcrap. I told you yesterday that if in Texas, if they let these guys go that shot at ICE agents, shot one in the neck, they got 100 years. The guy who pulled the trigger got 100 years. And Rashida Tlaib is saying, this is crazy. They didn't do anything. They were just protesting. Not with a gun and shooting an officer in the neck. That's not a protest. I know it is in your part of the world, but here in America, it's not. Did he just say that? Yes, I did. And I'm going to get to immigration here in a minute. We're jailing bodies, but we're not touching the belief that told them that violence was righteous. So the belief goes on looking for more recruits. The idea that we declared dead socialists are now about to run four of America's biggest cities. Mamdani's machine swept New York on 17% turnout and roughly 7% of voters. We were certain in 1991 we settled this argument. Right? It's over. Communism is dead. Bolsheviks were a tiny little group nobody took seriously. Crushable, dismissible, a joke. Nazis, crushable, dismissible, a joke. Until one day they weren't. And they ruled for 70 years in Russia. So line up all of these stories and the same law runs underneath all five. It is the oldest law in biology. And it does not care about your politics. A poison that doesn't kill teaches. How many times have you been told by your pharmacist or your doctor, take all of your prescription? And how many of us have saved a few antibiotics just because I feel better now? And, you know, if I get sick, then I'll have a few others. I won't have to go to the doctor right away. You're creating monster germs by doing that. Every dose shortage of lethal is a lesson the survivor, no matter if it's a germ or a person, carries into the next generation. That's why the rat in your alley can eat what would have dropped its great-grandfather. We didn't fight the rats, we coached the rats. Now go back up that list, holding that one idea. A nuclear program bombed but not ended doesn't sit there chastened. It hardens and remembers, and it remembers how it escaped. A crime that authorities half name doesn't fade out of shame. It studies which accusations make them retreat and deploys them. A movement you punish but never answer doesn't disband. It finds its martyrs. An idea you bury without killing it waits for one bad turnout, one tired electorate, and it climbs back out of the ground and grabs you by the throat. This is a universal rule. This is not against the Democrats or the Republicans or anything. This is universal. This is biology. This is a universal law. The hawk that starts a war that he won't finish. And I don't blame that on Trump. I blame that on the American people. The establishment that spent two decades refusing to name an evil, they're making the identical error from the opposite ends. So is the conservative who decided socialism died with the Soviet Union and stopped making the case, are you any different? No, I'm not. You're not. A half victory is not a small win. It's resistance training for the thing you were trying to beat. Versailles wasn't peace. It was an interval. History doesn't repeat because men forget the dates. It repeats because every generation looks at a wounded thing and decides the wound is enough and walks away. And the wounded thing spends its quiet years becoming something your old poison can't touch.

0: will cost you more the longer we wait. Are you willing to defend America and stand up and kill these movements? I don't mean literally bodies. I mean eradicate these movements by finishing it. Not taking the easy half win, but finish it. You decide. Let me give you 1 minute. I'll come back and I'll tell you some more. Or you could go away because maybe that's just not you. The Byrna Launcher. You're walking through the streets of New York. Why? I don't know. Doesn't seem like a good idea to me, but there you are. Suddenly, out of the shadow, a guy comes, you know, clearly a Mamdani supporter. You know the type. He's wearing a Che Guevara t-shirt, you know, Rachel Maddow hair dyed blue, Nazi tattoo on his chest, just for good measure. But he didn't even know it was a Nazi tattoo, and you can believe him on that. And his mouth is saying that he wants to seize the means of production, but his eyes and the knife in his hand are telling you he wants to seize your wallet. Too bad for Carl Dorks here, because you just brought a knife to a Byrna fight. He lunges your way, and with one smooth move, you pull out and fire your Byrna launcher, sending tear gas and kinetic round right at him. Doesn't kill him. Makes him wish he were dead for about 40 minutes, but that's plenty of time for you to get away. 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I wouldn't, because in New York, the police are never going to show up, but you got a Byrna launcher. You didn't break a law. 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
0: 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Let me start with the good part. 96 years ago, a woman, she was a housemaid from Scotland. Her sister is already over here, and she's like, you got to come over. And so she comes from Scotland. She gets on a boat 96 years ago this summer, and she comes in, and she writes down at Ellis Island that she is a house servant, or I can't remember what it was, a domestic, meaning a maid. Okay. Pretty lowly job, but she had a job, and you had to prove that you had a job, a way of supporting yourself if you were coming to America at that time. And she walked through the golden door. In her wildest dreams, she would have never, ever been able to guess that she could come to a new country, work hard, be a maid, and her son would become president of the United States. And that's exactly what happened with Donald Trump. His mom came here as an immigrant. But remember, he hates immigrants. She came here as an immigrant from Scotland. And in one generation, her son becomes the president of the United States. So we tell these stories to ourselves, and we love these stories. I love these stories. I love the rag to riches stories. People who worked hard, lived by the rules, played by the rules, and won. I love that. But we're not that nation anymore. We think that the Statue of Liberty is holding, instead of the law that she's holding, she's not holding all. She's holding a sign that says, everybody welcome, no questions asked. That's not true. Never has been and cannot be true. Our immigration system, we need to understand it. We need to put it in the right perspective. And so I'm going to take you on this documentary through the history of America. And you're going to see things you've never seen before, learn things you've never learned before. And it's a great history lesson, unlike everybody else teaches history. I hate that boring history crap. I hate it. This I think you're really going to enjoy. And I take you through the entire thing from New York City, because that's really where it all kind of started. From New York City, and I'll show you all the political intrigue and the forgotten drama and why I now say all immigration must stop. All of it must stop. We have to close that famed golden door

0: for a while. And I've never felt that way. I always have welcomed immigrants. But when you have people who are now coming in and they're becoming citizens, even those who have come in with their family and done it legitimately, but now we find out are absolutely un-American. And I don't mean I disagree with the American. I mean, they are openly stating, I am here to overthrow the United States of America. That's sedition. And it cannot be tolerated because we're in a different situation now. These are not just people who are like, you know what? And I want to have a conversation about that with a college professor and we'll have a round table about it. No. These are now people that are taking up arms against the United States. They are working with some of our biggest enemies in the United States, and they are going to collapse us if we don't pay attention. So it's going to be a hard conversation to have, and some people won't want to hear it. I think a lot of people will want to hear it, but, you know, it is the truth. No immigration, none, until we get this fixed. Because it is broken, and it is weakening us. We have to deport people. If you're here and you are holding radical views of any kind, out. Get the hell out. If you are not here to make America stronger, out. I'm sorry, but what was right for the president's mother when she came through, I have a job. I can support myself. I'm not going to live on the dole. If you can't do that, get out. We are in trouble. And it is time for somebody just to say it. And Donald Trump has been saying it since the first time he came down that escalator. And I disagreed with him at the time. I don't anymore. So that is happening on July 1st. And join us July 1st. What day of the week is that? Is that Tuesday?
1: That's Wednesday.
0: That's Wednesday. Next Wednesday night at 8 p.m. live on Torch. 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There is so much going on. I was talking to Holmes. What's the name of that podcast I was on yesterday? Do you know, Ricky?
2: Oh, gosh, I think it was Mom Wars.
0: Mom Wars. Yeah, that was it. Mom Wars. These are good. I love these women. They're so great. Really, really dedicated moms who are doing, are teaching homeschooling. And we had a fascinating conversation. I think it might come out tomorrow or early next week on, just look for it, Mom Wars. But we had a fascinating conversation about how important moms are and education and how it is broken, completely broken, not reformed, broken. Get your kids out. And there are all kinds of things that can help you. And quite honestly, you know, when we first started educating our kids at home, we didn't have PragerU. We didn't have Torch 250. And what we are building and what I am helping PragerU, they're helping me on Torch. I'm helping them. I am open to helping anybody. We can't stand here and go, oh, no, I got to do my thing because I need credit or I need the. I don't care. We're all in this together. So I will help anyone. And these great people are, you know, helping us as well to tell the story. And we're not going to duplicate. You know, I'm not going to do all the things that PragerU has done because they're doing it and they're doing it really well. And our kids are watching it. I'm going to tell history in a different way. And I have the artifacts. I have the vault to be able to do it. 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
4: News. I'm Deborah Valentine. There's a pause on ships traveling through the Strait of Hormuz. The International Maritime Organization, a UN agency, said it halted the evacuation of ships after a drone attack on a Singapore vessel. U.S. officials claim it was an IRGC drone.
5: Iran has warned ships out there that transiting the strait without their authorization will be dealt with.
4: Fox's Aisha Hosni reporting. Vice President J.D. Vance defending President Trump's long-term objectives in Iran.
6: He says, we came what we set out to do. We created incredible diplomatic, economic, and military leverage. Let's use that leverage to go and accomplish an even bigger win for the American people.
4: The vice president made the comment during a conversation at the Richard Nixon Presidential Library in Yorba Linda, California, while promoting his new book, America's Listening to Fox News.
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8: The two owners of Pueblo's Davis Mortuary were arrested this morning and now face 152 felony counts after an investigation last August revealed 24 decomposing bodies found in a hidden room. The funeral home owned and operated by former Pueblo County Coroner Brian Cotter and his brother Christopher, CBI Director Armando Saldate.
9: This investigation has been rigorous and our primary goal remains providing as much clarity and closure as possible for the families whose loved ones were entrusted to this facility.
8: The report says Brian Cotter told inspectors some of the bodies had been awaiting cremation for 15 years. He also admitted he may have given next of kin fake cremains. Colorado economists reporting stronger than expected tax revenue, largely from individual income taxes, but still projects a significant budget shortfall in future years. While the state's 2025-26 and 2026-27 budgets remain balanced, lawmakers could face a combined deficit of more than $650 million in 2027-28. That's the latest. I'm Chad Bauer.
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1: You know, history is such a cool thing. I'm wearing a Bryce Canyon t-shirt. My wife and I just went down with the kids to Bryce Canyon and spent a day there. And it's just so beautiful. You've never been to Bryce Canyon. If I had that to choose over the Grand Canyon, I'd go to Bryce Canyon. Grand Canyon is much, much, much, much bigger, but Bryce Canyon in the morning is unbelievable. In the evening, it's just, the colors are unbelievable. But we forget about these things being so closely connected to us, you know? I have a friend, his name is Lance Bryce. He's a doctor, he's a sheriff. I call him Dr. Sheriff. And he lives up here, you know, where I live in the summer and by my ranch in a small little town. And I made some smart aleck remark about, you know, Bryce Canyon, you know, it's got your last name on it. And he's like, it does. And he's just, that's all he said. Yeah, it does. And the way he said it, I was like, wait a minute. And I said, are you connected to Bryce Canyon? And he said, it was my great grandfather. He owned the ranch at the mouth of the canyon. And so they always called that canyon after him, Bryce. It's Bryce's Canyon, Bryce Canyon. And so it just, and I'm like, shut up. And it's history is so amazing if you can find the connection to you in it, you know? And what's so frustrating is all of American history, it's everything you think you know is probably wrong. Not because somebody lied to you, but because somebody made it boring in the first place. They sanded off all the edges. They drained the blood and the laughter. And they handed you this cardboard cutout, you know, with dates on it and names you have to memorize. The real thing is good. And it's bad. And sometimes it's really ugly. Let me just tell you a couple of stories. I'll tell you quickly the Pilgrim story. Have you ever heard the Pilgrim's story told like this, that it actually began with wine and beer, and wine and beer played a really important role? Ever heard that? Let me tell you the Pilgrim story in a different way. Forget about the buckle hats and the somber faces. The Pilgrims were a broke startup that crash landed in the wrong state, and they survived on a technicality. Let's start with a ship. The Mayflower. Oh, the Mayflower. Ooh, a noble vessel built for destiny. Nope. It was a wine truck. Its day job was hauling French wine from France across the channel to England. And it still reeked of wine, which probably helped because the fumes killed the bacteria below deck. But that's a different story. The ship that founded New England smelled like a Bordeaux cellar. It reeked of wine. And they were aiming for Virginia, and they missed it by about 200 miles. And the reason they finally stopped poking around the coast and just parked at Plymouth, it wasn't like, you know what, I think that's the perfect spot. Or even the, get me the hell off of this vomit-soaked boat. It was, according to one of the passengers who was keeping a journal, they said, we had to get to land because supplies were short, especially our beer. Now, I never thought about the Pilgrims chugging beer. Now, it's not like the beer like we used to have. Water wasn't trusted. And if you're on a ship going across the water, water's not trusted, full of bacteria, et cetera, et cetera. And you can't drink the salt water. So the thing that had cooked the water and everything else was beer. And so it was a safe drink even for the kids.
2: All right. I want to go on that boat with you again, Mom and Dad.
1: Anyway, that's America's sacred origin story. It has a beer run in it. Okay. That's a way to tell the story that at least gets people interested. And then you tell the story of Squanto, the friendly native who taught them corn. Really, that's a cartoon. It's an insult. Okay. This guy, before the Pilgrims even showed up, he had already crossed the Atlantic multiple times. He was kidnapped by an English captain. He was sold into slavery in Spain. He escaped. He lived in London. He clawed his way back home. He spoke English because of the worst years of his life. And then when he got back, he found out that everybody in his village was gone. Why? Because they were wiped out by plague. So he's standing there in his empty town, his empty village. Nobody wants this land because they believe it's cursed. And then the pilgrims come up. They're like, hey, I just got off this wine boat. And I'm thinking, we need a place to stay. Can we stay here? This looks like nice land. And Squanto's like, no, this is cursed land. No, we don't like it here. It's cursed land. You don't want this land. Okay? Have you ever heard anybody tell the pilgrim story that way? Here's the part that where it gets the soul. With every reason on earth to walk away, Squanto didn't. He taught them to plant, how to fish, how to survive. He became the bridge to the Wampanoag. That was the tribe there that we just took the land from. No, no. In fact, because of him and the way the pilgrims were, they struck a treaty. And that treaty held for over 50 years until almost everybody who made the treaty was dead. It's the longest peace between colonists and native peoples in American history. It was kept by both sides. And do you know who broke the treaty? The Native American did. The first one broken by the Native Americans. You know why? Because they needed to win a war, and the Christianity was starting to be really taught and embraced by the Native Americans, which meant they could no longer take slaves and honestly boil people alive, peel their skin off, whatever they needed to do. Because of the monologue I just gave you a minute ago where I said, if you're going to win, you got to teach them a lesson. You got to win, wipe it out. And so their custom was, if we fight a battle and we win, we keep them for either slaves or we torture them to send a message. We're the biggest badasses around. You do not want to deal with us. And Christianity that the pilgrims had was saying, no, don't do that. And so the chief was like, we've got to fight a war. We got to fight it to win. And it's the only way we stay alive. That's why they broke the treaty. Also, on the first Thanksgiving, they didn't have a fork. They ate with knives and spoons and hands. So it was kind of messy. It was kind of messy. And no pie, no ovens, no sugar. That's the kind of history I can use. That's the kind of history that gets my kids interested and in wanting to know more. But then you take it from that history and then they go into class and they're like, and remember this date or you'll flunk. Oh, that is not useful in my life. It's not. The story is useful. I want to tell enough of the Squanto story so they go, wait, who was this guy? Then they're off on a path looking for Squanto. They want to know about him being kidnapped and everything else. And they'll learn all the bad things about the evil white man. They'll learn all that. But they will also learn, because I've also told them he was the bridge with the treaty. And I've also told them, and you know who broke that treaty? And you know what? Most kids, most boys are going to look into what this thing about war with the Indians. They were boiling people alive. They were peeling their, what's that all about? That's why they want to get into it. And they'll find out that, yeah, it wasn't this peaceful little happy, oh, we're the Native Americans and we can't defend ourselves and we're so peaceful and we use every piece of the buffalo, you know. There's no waste in our community. Ah, no, there were people just like the white people. Reason why I'm telling you this story is I want you to, I'm begging America to learn its own story. I want to ask you and your family to do something. I want you, if you're anywhere, if you have the means or the possibility because you're in the area, I want you to go to the Great American State Fair. That's what's happening on the Mall in Washington, D.C. It's happening all next week. I'm taking my family to Washington, D.C. I'm going to be giving some speeches, you know, here and there all around Washington, D.C. But my family is coming and some family members that are coming with have never been to Washington, D.C. before. And it's worth seeing. When 1976 was the bicentennial, I was 12 years old. And I remember that being everywhere. And my parents were really into, for other reasons, and I'll explain it later. But my parents were really into the bicentennial. And I learned all about George Washington and everything else. And that made an impact on me. Okay. Now it didn't work so well for my sister, my older sister. We were in parades and stuff promoting our small town called Mount Vernon, and she played Betsy Ross. And so my mother had made this dress that covered a Volkswagen, and she would stand through the sunroof. So her waist was at the sunroof, and then the dress covered the entire Volkswagen, and she hated it. I mean, she loved it. I mean, for a while she loved it, because we found out later that my dad was dumb enough to let her boyfriend drive, just him in the car with all the windows closed, and my sister. Anyway, you get the point. Anyway, so she enjoyed it part of the time. She enjoyed it. The rest of it, it didn't work on her. Me, it changed me. It changed me. Gave me my first love of history. And then I went to school and I learned history and I hated it. And I never wanted to learn it. Until I met David Barton, and David started showing me documents. And he started telling me stories I had never heard. And he told them like a human being. And that's when I got interested in this. And that's why I believe it is the answer to the cancer we have. So if you have kids and you have the means, I'm asking you, obviously I'm not getting anything out of this, go to Washington, D.C. Go this summer. Go experience the 4th of July in Washington, D.C. Go see the Great American State Fair. Go see the monuments, and the Smithsonian has all been redone. The Air and Space Museum has all been redone. Go see these things and embed that love and that spirit into your kids. You know, they say that if you do something for 3 days in a row, it actually wires the brain in a certain way. It changes you. If you're going there for a week or even 3 day weekend, if you make this all about how great America is, and you teach them the good, the bad, and the ugly. Teach them all of it. Show them the bad stuff too. They won't believe the good stuff if you only teach them the bad stuff. So you have to show them the bad stuff too. But don't shy away from it. Show it all to them. Your love for the country needs to be embedded in them, and they won't get it anywhere else. And you have a great opportunity to do that this summer. So if you have the means, please go to Washington. I'm going to be there. By the way, is it June 1st? Ricky and Jason are going to be at the Mercury One booth at the Great American State Fair, along with me on July 1st. I'm going to be there. And I think I'm giving a speech or something there. I don't know how. I just go and they say, talk, and I do. But it's happening on July 1st. And that is, I don't know how this happened, but we are actually at the Department of Education's booth. They've asked us to give all of the, you know, to bring all the history, proof, you know, all the stuff from our museum. So I don't know exactly what we're bringing with us. But it always promises always to be a great time. So join us, at the Great American State Fair in Washington, D.C. Find the story, because somewhere in all of the misturns and the second chances and the, you know, the man who had every right to quit but chose grace and the wine, you know, barrels in the bottom of, somewhere in there, you're going to find your story. And that's the whole point. That's why history matters. Back in a minute. 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

0: Welcome to the program. I was just talking offline with the insiders. Jason brought up something that they have just opened now in underneath the Lincoln Memorial. And describe it, Jason. Read what it's how it's described.
1: So it's the hidden 15,000 square foot undercroft, which this is from the New York Post. For 100 years, the cavernous structure chamber sat vacant, resembling a two-story shopping mall supported by a grid of 122 giant concrete pillars under the Lincoln Memorial. Glad we got to go.
0: So I saw this when I was probably 20, and I cannot remember how I gained access to it. Somebody let me in, and I saw this, and I can barely remember. I just remember thinking, oh my gosh, this is huge. And it's sitting underneath the Lincoln Memorial. And I remember thinking, they should do something with this. They should make it into a museum or something. And that's exactly what they've done. They've made it into this. And it opens now. It's just opening now. You'll be able to see it if you go to Washington. There are so many things that are opening, that have changed, that are really exciting, that you're going to want to share with your kids. Please come to Washington. No, we all got to die sometime. Y'all got to be shivved in the ribs somewhere. No, it's a very safe place. I'm kidding. Come to Washington for the 250.
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7: Evacuation of ships through the Strait of Hormuz. That after the British military reported a vessel was hit by a projectile off the coast of Oman. More from Fox's Aisha Hosni.
8: U.S. officials are confirming to us that an IRGC drone actually hit that ship as it was trying to leave the strait today near Oman. Iran has warned ships out there that transiting the strait without their authorization will be dealt with. Now, Iran's parliament leader also has come out today and rejected the president's claim that Iran will use unfrozen funds to buy American crops, as the regime is looking to make billions of dollars through tolling the Strait of Hormuz. In fact, the Wall Street Journal reporting today, the Islamic Republic estimates that charging for security, safety, and environmental services would bring in $40 billion a year in revenue.
7: The head of the International Maritime Organization said ships will resume moving out of the Persian Gulf through the strait once the agency can confirm safety guarantees. The Senate changed course, voting to reject a war powers resolution that would have limited President Trump's powers during the Iran conflict. Florida Senator Rick Scott revealed to Fox and Friends President Trump was furious with Republican senators during a recent luncheon on Capitol Hill.
9: He came to lunch. I run the Wednesday lunch, which is a policy lunch. He came and said, "What the hell are you guys doing? I'm in the middle of a negotiation trying to bring Iran to the table, and you guys say I have to withdraw troops? It's the craziest thing in the world. Why would you ever give the Iranians any idea that we're not united?"
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7: Back-to-back earthquakes rock Venezuela's capital city Thursday. Fox's Dana Marie McNichol reports.
21: People running in horror as buildings collapsed around them. Some residents seen climbing out of windows to reach safety. A 7.2 magnitude earthquake struck west of the capital city of Caracas. Seconds later, another 7.5 magnitude tremor. Venezuela's acting president Delcy Rodriguez declaring a state of emergency, warning the death toll is expected to climb as rescuers will be combing through rubble over the next several days, looking for any signs of life. Pope Leo sending an emergency donation of 100,000 euros to the largely Catholic country. The United Nations says the response will be a global effort.
7: President Trump promised to send $150 million in aid to Venezuela. Reuters is reporting that the Venezuelan health minister now says 235 deaths were recorded at medical centers after the earthquakes. A 74-year-old Florida man became the oldest person to be executed in the state. Dusty Ray Spencer was convicted of fatally stabbing his wife Karen in 1992. Last week, the state Supreme Court rejected Spencer's appeals. The execution was the ninth in Florida this year after a record 19 last year. President Trump is urging a group of House Republicans to end a protest preventing legislation from moving forward.
22: Following an Oval Office meeting with House Speaker Mike Johnson, President Trump put out a message on social media telling Republicans to unify and stop voting down procedural motions. Several House conservatives are threatening to block any action in the House until the Republican-led Senate passes the Save America Act, the voter ID law. President Trump this week refused to sign a bipartisan housing affordability bill, saying he wanted the Save America Act done first. But the speaker says that housing measure will now be transmitted to the White House. If the president takes no action in 10 days, it will automatically become law.
7: I'm Deborah Valentine. This is Fox News.
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28: Fellow who writes under the name Salt Free Cereal is talking about the fact that Mamdani's errors, what he's doing to New York and destroying it, those aren't mistakes. That's the plan.
29: Mamdani, the mayor of New York, is the cleverest person in all of the United States. Both idiots on the left and the right have completely fallen into his trap. The people on the left think he's going to bring socialism, everything will be free. People on the right think he's going to crash the economy with his bad policies, and that'll be a proof that socialism is a disaster. both failed to realize the main goal was to intentionally crash New York City. So all that billions of dollars of infrastructure will be available for sale, pennies on a dollar. The infrastructure which Americans took a century and a half and all that blood, sweat and tears to build will be available for pennies on a dollar in 10 years time. And guess who are the people who are going to come in and buy that? People who paid, who funded his campaign, the people from Qatar, the Muslim lobby in the United States. They want to own all the financial capitals around the world. London has fallen, Paris has done, and next is New York. What a grand move. You got to appreciate a good chess move when you see one. Whether you agree with him or not, that's a different story. But man, that is a smart freaking move. And the fact that everybody missed it makes it even more impressive.
28: Yeah, give them credit. They've invaded our schools for generations now. Your children are not learning what we learned in school. They're not being taught by the teachers that we had. You know the teachers I had in elementary school, middle school, and high school at my country public school? They were the mothers, mostly they were women. They were the mothers of my classmates. They shared the same values that my mother and my father did. The teachers today, they're not people who share your values or your mother's values or your wife's values. These are freaks. These are absolute freaks. I give you a great example. James Tallarico, this is going to be clip number 19, Ramon. James Tallarico is this little Mamdani plant in Texas. So they're now putting a cowboy hat on him. He's affecting a drawl now. This is a guy who says there are six genders. He made his campaign vegan. He says our southern border should be a welcome mat for the rest of the world to come in. We were the source of the illegal immigration. He wants more of that. Guess what he did? He decided that he would become a school teacher because that would, quote, dismantle the systems of oppression. What our side has to understand is the socialists don't come to power on the basis of destroying your life as you know it. They come to power by saying to you, you hate evil, don't you? Yes. You don't like racism, do you? No. You don't like people being picked on? No. You want to do away with that? Yes. Put me in power. And before you notice, you realize you're being replaced. You're not part of the equation. You were just necessary, like the Disney employee handing over their position and their know-how to a foreign employee who was coming in so the Disney employee could be fired because the Disney employee was making more money. So if you wanted to get your severance, you would teach your replacement how to do your job. The left needs you for one generation to vote them into power so that they can replace you. And that's exactly what they intend to do. Here's Tallarico talking about why he became a teacher.
1: And so she took me to my first rally when I was in third grade for hate crimes legislation in Texas, back when George W. Bush was our governor. So we were outside the governor's mansion. I think it was only, 20 of us. Continued to take me to rallies and marches and lobby days throughout my adolescence, which was such a great lesson for me about the importance of politics and being political and using your privilege to help dismantle systems of oppression. And so when I graduated college, as you mentioned, I decided to become a public school teacher, because what better way to do that work than on the ground in a public school?
28: They have taken over your schools. They have taken over your churches. They have taken over your city halls. They have, through the mayor's offices of the major cities, taken over the police chief's job so that officers themselves are taking orders from some left-handed lesbian, black, DEI, wheelchair-bound, angry person who hates white males. Time to wake
3: Michael
28: up.
3: Michael Berry on the air tonight. He's the czar of talk. Y'all, he's got it all.
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0: So you can dismiss as a theory, conspiracy theory, that too, the theory that Mamdani's failures and the fact that capital and people are moving out of New York is not intentional. He's doing the best he can, and socialism just doesn't work. We had this struggle with Obama. For 8 years, people couldn't make up their mind. Is he failing so badly, so massively, because he's an imbecile with a bad ideology? Or is the failing on purpose? Cloward Piven, collapse the system so you can rebuild it from the... Well, whichever motivation you have, you recognize that he's failing. You recognize that. When Robert De Niro, who supported Mamdani because he thought it would be real cute, then demanded a meeting with Mamdani shortly after Mamdani was elected, Mamdani was like, I don't need to meet you, old man. I got your support. I fooled you. I'm still a scorpion. Donnie Deutsch was on Morning Joe, and he is not a conservative. And Morning Joe is not a conservative program. Donnie Deutsch sat there and told his fellow liberals something they didn't want to hear. The Democrat Party is going too far left. Way too far left. And there's going to be a crackback. Listen to this.
1: Today, they will act like, and I hope you don't act like, New York City is the center of the world, because it's a big country out there.
2: You know what? There's what's called badge branding. You know, you sell Chevrolets and you use Corvette to kind of sell the whole thing. And my concern, this is from a branding point of view, not a reality point of view, is that you now have the ability, just, I'm not talking about Fox News, I'm talking about if the Republicans are running against Democrats, no matter who the Democrat is, they say, the Democratic Party stands for this. The Democratic Party stands for what these principles stand for.
1: Can I ask you this? How many points did Mikey Sherrill win by when we heard she was going to lose?
2: But now you have, this is pre, this is,
1: hold on a second. How many points did Abigail Spanberger win in Virginia despite being told, oh, the Democrats are all socialists, they're all left wing?
2: This is not, it's
1: the same exact thing, Donnie.
2: There's new news now. You have a real wave happening. Joe, I think the Democratic Party, and you've got now two Democratic Socialists, is taking on an overall persona. This is where the energy is in the party. You and I can agree to disagree on this. I believe the Democratic Party overall.

0: all. He's going too hard left. I believe there is anti-Semitism in there. We'll save that for another day. But I believe this is a branding issue for the Democrats that they are going to have to answer for. So this will agree to disagree on this one.
1: It's obvious.
2: I don't always quote Stephen A. Smith. I can take him or leave him most days. But here he was talking about Mamdani.
3: Ladies and gentlemen, let me be very, very clear. If the Democratic Party becomes the likes of Zohran Mamdani, who, by the way, I like, I'm not trying to throw any shade on him or anything like that, but if the Democratic Party becomes him, you have no chance. You have no chance on a national basis in terms of the presidency. In Senate seats, seats in the House, you have no chance. You have no chance. I want to be very, very clear about that. You might have a Democratic Socialist sprinkled here and there, but that ain't what America is. America's about capitalism. America's about dollars and cents. America's about an economy, a flourishing economy. Okay? And you know what it's not about? Free stuff. Somebody got to say it, so I'm going to say it.
2: I heard something. I got to get the source so I can give it to you properly. Can't remember what it was called, but it was entitled America Was Built on Bravery. And when we talk about what America is, I'll get you the source so you know it, but it was beautifully done. This is what America is, built on bravery.
4: There's a man on a red carpet tonight who says he's embarrassed to be an American, and he's allowed to say it. That's the strange and beautiful thing. He can stand in front of cameras in a free country and spit on the very ground that holds him up. And not one soldier will come for him in the night. That freedom didn't fall out of the sky. It was bought, paid for in a currency most of us will never have to spend. Some paid it on a battlefield. A farmer in Lexington, hand shaking on a musket, standing in front of the most powerful army on earth. A boy at Gettysburg, 19 years old, walking into a wall of fire across an open field. The ones who went up the ramps at Normandy into water turning red, knowing they'd never see the far end of that beach. They went anyway. They decided with their last breath that it would not be lost on their watch. But not all the brave wear a uniform. There's a man who came here with $11 and a language he couldn't speak. And he washed dishes. And then he owned the restaurant. And then his daughter became a doctor. That's brave. There's a woman who put everything she had into a storefront on a street nobody believed in. And she opened the gate every morning at 6, scared to death. And she did it anyway. That's brave. There's a family right now in the back of a truck, in a boat, on a road, leaving behind everything they've ever known, burying their fear, betting their children's lives for the chance. Not a promise, a chance to stand on the same dirt this embarrassed man can't wait to apologize for. Think about that. People he will never meet are risking everything they have tonight to reach the country he is ashamed of. They look at America and they see what he has forgotten how to see. They see the light still on. They see the door still open. They see a place where it does not matter who your father was, only what you are willing to build. That is the dream. Not a slogan, a dream so powerful that human beings will cross oceans and deserts and walls to touch it. So here's the truth he forgot. We're not free because we are clever. We're not free because we are rich. We're not free because we are lucky. We are free because somebody was brave. The soldier was brave. The immigrant was brave. The kid who opened the shop, the mother who worked the double, the family who came with nothing and gave everything. Every one of them brave. An unbroken chain of them, hand to hand, generation to generation, 250 years of people who decided this place was worth more than their own comfort, their own safety, their own lives. You can be embarrassed of America if you'd like, but the whole world is still trying to get in. And the brave will keep the door open anyway. That's what they do. That's what they've always done.
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6: Fox News, I'm Ted Lindner. Venezuela's health minister tonight announcing at least 235 people have died after two powerful earthquakes struck Venezuela last night.
7: More than 1,000 others are hurt and many remain missing. Officials fear hundreds may still be trapped under collapsed buildings, and rescue crews are racing against time.
6: That's Fox's Katie Byrne. And President Trump at the White House hosting a Rose Garden Club dinner for American farmers. During his remarks, he touted his work on energy for farming equipment.
8: I ended the electric vehicle mandate, which would have gutted the ethanol industry forever. And I saved your ethanol industry, and I think everyone knows that.
6: The president signing an executive order to accelerate innovation in America's food supply through agriculture modernization in an effort to empower farmers and ranchers and bolster the strength and security of the country's food supply. 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
10: A man that police say attacked two people with a knife on Boulder's Pearl Street Mall this morning has been arrested. Just before 8 a.m., a man attacked a woman, and she was able to get away. Police say 35-year-old Marcus Ballas of Lakewood then approached a man and tried to stab him, but did not make contact. The man threw his coffee on the suspect and fled. Ballas was arrested, and investigators say he told police he came to Boulder to hurt people. Ballas is facing three counts of attempted first-degree murder, two counts of felony menacing, and one count of first-degree assault. It's been a stormy week in Colorado with one more day of potential severe weather before a weekend warm-up.
11: Friday will have scattered storms in the afternoon along the Front Range, and temperatures will warm to the upper 80s to near 90 degrees.
10: Fox 31 Chief Meteorologist Dave Frazier says it will dry out and warm up this weekend with highs in the low to mid-90s Saturday and Sunday. The next chance for rain is next Wednesday. That's the latest. I'm Chad Bauer.
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0: clip we just played was in my show prep for this morning. And it was slugged as, let's see if I can find it. It was slugged as America was built on bravery. I had not listened to it. I'd just seen some notes, kind of what it was about. And I played it because I thought it was something I'd heard the other day. I immediately noticed the voice was our voice guy on our team, Daryl Kunda. Ramon's the king of ding. He sits across the glass from me. Jim Mudd is our creative director. He writes all our comedy stuff and helps me with show prep and things. Chad Nakanishi is the executive producer. He runs the whole show. He gets in early, early in the morning and gets the morning show going. And there's kind of a handoff by our team on everything we're working on. And then the last member of the team, he doesn't get a title yet because he's only been with us a few years. So he's got a new guy on the block, Daryl Kunda. We've worked with Kunda for well over 20 years at the radio station. We brought him into the show full time on our team. And he's insanely talented as a voice guy, as a writer. He also helps me with our show sponsor relationships. He's been a great addition to the team. But the minute I heard his voice, I noticed, oh. So I went back to the guys. I said, hey, who wrote that? Because I thought it was a whole different clip. And they said, we wrote it. We were listening to all these socialists talk about how much America needs to change and how terrible America is. And we thought, no, it's time we answer to that. So let me give you a few examples of what they were answering to. Here's Joy Behar, part of the Hen Party every day that meets on The View. They don't really know what they stand for, but they know Trump is bad.
1: That New York is a bellwether for the whole country.
2: No.
1: But obviously New Yorkers are not watching Fox constantly. And so they're not afraid of the term democratic socialism. If I fall down, I want an ambulance. If my house is on fire, bring your hose. You know what I mean?
2: Yeah.
1: We are looking, I'm not scared of the term. I think they're scared of the term.
2: Okay.
1: In this country. But Social Security is a democratic socialism. Partly unemployment insurance
2: right.
1: is. The people who pick up your garbage, the people who take the fire out of your house, all of these things are democratic socialism. And there's a major reaction formation going on right now. If you see, we'll see soon, we're talking about it later, about Republican senators are turning, congressmen are turning on Trump. And people have had it with this right-wing, nasty politics that we've had to subject ourselves since this guy got into office.
0: Yeah, that's what we've had to go through, these horrible, nasty politics of removing the pedophiles and rapists and drug traffickers and sex traffickers from this country. It was nasty politics, you're right, because they fought, they kicked and screamed. It's true. Sonny Hostin, ABC News correspondent, was on The View, and she also really, really likes Democrat socialism.
3: I disagree with that. You know, I think that New York is the nation's cultural and political capital, and that's just a fact. And I think the Democratic Socialists of America is a force to be reckoned with at this point.
1: Yes.
3: I really do believe that.
0: Because I want to make sure we get all these in here. Okay. So who are these people? Well, Daria Lisa Avila Chevalier in New York. She's going to be one of the new congressmen in a safe Democrat seat who just beat the incumbent. Let's listen to what she has to say.
4: I'm so deeply excited and honored to have built a coalition of folks who have a vision for what we can build towards, mm-hmm. a vision that includes using our resources, our tax dollars, towards eradicating childhood poverty, towards investing in our children here at home instead of in bombs abroad, a vision that includes making sure that we are protecting our immigrant communities, abolishing ICE.
0: Protecting our immigrant communities and abolishing ICE. She went on WNYC radio, which is New York Public Radio, and said this.
5: There are cases in which migrants to New York have committed violent crimes, including murder, in this district. Under normal circumstances, undocumented defendants charged with crimes go through the system, and if convicted, they get deported before or after serving time. Ms. Chevalier, you recently said on WNYC Radio that defendants who commit crimes should not be deported after serving time. Why is that?
2: Because we have a criminal system. It's an imperfect system. It's an imperfect criminal system that I've been critical of. But we have one. And if we truly believe in a system where we don't have double jeopardy on the basis of where someone was born, then we cannot also have a system of punishment that is unique to people who were born elsewhere. We need to make sure that if we really value equality in this country, that we are treating people equally, regardless of where they were born. It cannot both be that a person who has citizenship is tried and convicted in one way, and a person who does not have citizenship is tried, convicted, and then forced to also endure another type of punishment on the basis of where they were born.
0: So she wants people who come to this country illegally and commit rapes and murders to be given every right that you have, to be fed and clothed in prison at your cost for the rest of their natural life. No, we're kicking you out of the country. She also wants racial justice. Listen to this.
6: What's your response to that, the DSA direction of focusing more too much on class and maybe downplaying race?
4: Yeah, you know, I came to my politics of socialism, democratic socialism, through a race lens, right? I was doing a lot of reading of the Black radical tradition. I was doing a lot of organizing around ending mass incarceration, around immigration justice. I, you know, was part of BYP 100, Black Youth Project 100, Families for Freedom, doing immigration justice organizing, and a number of other organizations around racial justice and economic justice. And my research, my doctoral research, is around a lot of these issues. And for me, racial justice and economic justice have always been inextricable. And that is how I came to a politics of socialism, right? And I think for DSA, you know, I think they share a politics of socialism, and they share an infrastructure for electoral politics that I think would benefit all of our communities, right? And I think there's always organizing to be done. Sometimes you have to organize your own people, right? And as an organizer, I tell people to organize me, right? Because we have to allow ourselves to be brought into that organizing work to actually be able to build the coalitions that are necessary to win power for all of us, right? And to actually, this question of how we talk to one another, right? You know, I think it's deeply important that we're building multiracial, multi-ethnic coalitions of working class people that also center at the heart of it racial justice, because there is no economic justice without racial justice.
0: And that's stupid, right? And you think she's an idiot, right? And that's what was written, right? Here's her fellow Democrat socialist, Claire Valdez. She just thinks the government ought to take over the airline industry.
7: My hot take is we need to abolish pre-check. I've got like a million beefs with the airline industry and the process of having to fly. We need to like nationalize the airline industry.
0: Do you know why she wants to nationalize the airline industry? Because people with criminal records can't get TSA pre-check. They can't get moved up in the line because they're more likely to commit crimes. And she doesn't want that. She wants a federal government that lets criminals run amok even on the planes. That's what the Democrat socialists want. I would love to say that the election of Donald Trump meant that people weren't getting harassed by the IRS any longer, but that's just not true. I'll tell you who I'm hearing is getting harassed the most, and that is folks who are independent contractors or companies that use independent contractors, small business owners. 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

0: quarterback Jackson Dart introduced President Trump at a rally, a number of NFL players jumped up and screamed because that's horrible. You shouldn't be doing that. They wanted him punished for introducing the president of the United States. That's unacceptable. Well, let's see if they have the same opinion of Detroit Lions defensive back Terrion Arnold, who's now been arrested on 8 felony counts for robbery and kidnapping. See, the NFL Thug League doesn't care if you beat a woman to death, doesn't care if you're Antonio Cromartie and you drop your seed in every city where your team is visiting and never raise those kids. Doesn't care if you're in a shootout, somebody ends up dead, like you're Ray Lewis. Doesn't matter what you do in the nightclubs, if you beat police officers, if you beat women, if you make babies you don't raise. None of that matters. None of it. Just don't introduce Donald Trump. Well, let's see all those players jump up and down and say how bad Lions cornerback Terrion Arnold is. The story is from CBS Detroit.
1: Cornerback Terrion Arnold has been arrested. Arnold turned himself in, and the city of Tampa, Florida, says he is facing multiple felony charges in connection to a violent robbery and kidnapping case from earlier this year. The charges stem from an incident in February where 3 teenagers were reportedly held at gunpoint, beaten and robbed by several people allegedly associated with Arnold. We have reached out to the Lions and they said they are aware of the legal situation regarding Terrion Arnold, but will not comment at this time out of respect for the ongoing legal process. We just received a statement from Arnold's PR team. They say, quote, Terrion Arnold categorically denies any involvement in the matters underlying the allegations made against him and maintains his innocence. There is no credible evidence linking Mr. Arnold to these allegations. Instead, the government appears to be relying on testimony from multiple convicted felons who have admitted their own involvement and may have substantial incentives to shift blame in an effort to lessen their sentences. Mr. Arnold looks forward to his day in court and is confident that the judicial process will lead to his ultimate vindication.
0: I'm sure it will. I doubt that choir boy would do anything wrong. Since we're on the subject of sports, after the New York Knicks won the NBA championship, they were having their parade. People of New York came out. And there was a woman who was videotaped. She stole a city trash bin that was painted in the color of the New York Knicks. And it was full of trash, and she turned it upside down on the parade route. I've been asked by people when I was describing this situation what she looked like, because I tried to explain that she was real thick in the middle, like a barrel in the middle, and 2 spindly legs coming out of the bottom, and then a hideous face on top. And the best I can... For those of you who are old enough to remember Time for Timer, do you remember Time for Timer when we were kids? And I think this thing's from the 50s because it was black and white. It was old when it was coming on when I was little. Time for Timer was a cartoon character who was positioned as a PSA. And Time for Timer was like a blob of cheese with 2 little spindly legs coming out of the bottom. And Time for Timer, like Flava Flav, had a clock on him. And he was here to remind you that in order to take care of your good health, hey, kids, I know you're having fun watching TV. Time for Timer, it's time to remember to eat some cheese.
2: Hi there, Time for Timer, your roving reporter. I'm talking to you from inside a fantastic factory, your digestive system. You know what we build here? You. Not out of wood or metal, but out of food. You see... You are what you eat, from your head down to your feet. Things like meat and eggs and fish you need to build up muscle tissue. Uh-oh. Hello, appetite control, more protein. We need energy. Playing tennis today, you know. Whoops. All these motors in your body need a lot of fuel to go on, like carbohydrates, fats, and proteins, vitamins, and so on. What's left over forms the building blocks you need, indeed, to grow on. Yes, you are what you swallow, so that next time you feel hollow, don't just fill your face with any old kind of treat. This goes for every kid or six-foot athlete. All you really are is what you eat.
0: Next, you're going to tell me that the food pyramid that hung on the walls of our schools was actually paid for and written by the companies that were selling us product that they put on the food pyramid. And next, you're going to tell me that all those boxed products that we were told were healthy were loaded down with sugar and saturated fats. And that the very people who told us that coffee was so bad for us, the very people that told us that eggs were going to kill us with the cholesterol, were offering an alternative product that, as it turns out, study after study proves is not so good for you. But back to Time for Timer, or more appropriately, our little DEI protester. She was an employee of J.P. Morgan Chase. And now that her exploits have come to light, people have pulled her resume from LinkedIn. She had no business being hired by J.P. Morgan Chase. But once she was, she proceeded to make herself an absolute ass within the company and out on the streets. She was caught, and as ABC News reports, she's been fired.
3: It was during the euphoria over the Knicks NBA championship, New York City even painted the trash cans blue and orange. This woman decided she wanted one for a souvenir. On the day of the Knicks parade, the woman unceremoniously dumped an overflowing public waste basket onto the sidewalk, grabbed both ends, and walked off. And tonight, her employer, J.P. Morgan Chase, says she's no longer with the company. The bank did not say what her job was, but added she was not attending the parade in an official capacity. The sanitation department issued her two summonses, $75 for littering and $100 for impeding operations. The woman returned the trash can, and city sanitation posted a photo of it with the caption, "Home sweet home." David, there are now replicas of this Knicks-themed garbage can for sale online for less than $200. Because one man's trash is another's treasure.
0: But you see, Miss Angela Baez, she doesn't think she should have to buy something she wants. She thinks she is entitled to it, just as she was entitled to a job at J.P. Morgan Chase, which, looking at her resume, she would have never qualified for. This is the problem with big corporations or any other organization hiring people on the basis of DEI. Is that the types of people you are rewarding and the types of behavior you are rewarding are the worst among us, the absolute worst among us. Say what you will about Trump, but the Trump era will be remembered for the doing away of DEI, for the closing of our border, for a return to meritocracy, for the idea that we're no longer going to reward someone for being a non-white, non-male. Because that's the least American thing you could possibly ever do. I have watched people who were riding high, who ran businesses, owned businesses, were doing well financially, get hit by the IRS, and it devastated them. I've watched people go through divorces. I've watched people have mental health breakdowns. I've watched people become drunks or drug addicts. I've watched people lose it all. In dealing with the IRS, it can be very, very, very traumatic, especially if you are a small business owner. That's the folks they're coming after nowadays. 1099 issues, independent contractor issues, all of that. 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
12: Tensions in the Strait of Hormuz. I'm Sue Guzman, Fox News. A UN agency on Thursday pausing the evacuation of ships through the Strait of Hormuz for a time after a vessel transiting off the coast of Oman was struck by an Iranian drone. Fox's Aisha Hosni.
13: U.S. officials are confirming to us that an IRGC drone actually hit that ship as it was trying to leave the strait today near Oman. Iran has warned ships out there that transiting the strait without their authorization will be dealt with. Now, Iran's parliament leader also has come out today and rejected the president's claim that Iran will use unfrozen funds to buy American crops, as the regime is looking to make billions of dollars through tolling the Strait of Hormuz. In fact, the Wall Street Journal reporting today, the Islamic Republic estimates that charging for security, safety, and environmental services would bring in $40 billion a year in revenue.
12: President Trump says the strait has since reopened to ship traffic and evacuations. Venezuela's health minister says at least 235 people are dead, 4,300 injured in a pair of catastrophic earthquakes that rocked its capital city. Fox's Dana Marie McNichol.
14: People running in horror as buildings collapsed around them. Some residents seen climbing out of windows to reach safety. A 7.2 magnitude earthquake struck west of the capital city of Caracas. Seconds later, another 7.5 magnitude tremor. Venezuela's acting president, Delcy Rodriguez, declaring a state of emergency, warning the death toll is expected to climb as rescuers will be combing through rubble over the next several days, looking for any signs of life. Pope Leo sending an emergency donation of 100,000 euros to the largely Catholic country. The United Nations says the response will be a global effort.
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12: A 74-year-old Florida man has become the oldest person to be executed in the state. Dusty Ray Spencer, convicted of fatally stabbing his wife, Karen, in 1992. Last week, the state Supreme Court rejected Spencer's appeals. The execution is the ninth in Florida this year after a record 19 last year. Another 74-year-old Florida inmate, Dennis Socor, set to be executed on July 14th. He was convicted of killing a woman in early 1982 after meeting her at a New Year's Eve party. The Immigration Detention Center in the Florida swamps, known as Alligator Alcatraz, is closing after nearly a year. Florida Governor Ron DeSantis says the facility fulfilled its mission.
27: This facility, having this, has led to almost 21,000 deportations. And those would be people, by and large, who would have been released back into society in Florida had this space not been there.
12: The controversial detention center faced lawsuits and allegations of mistreating detainees, something denied by immigration officials. President Trump calling on GOP lawmakers in the House now to end urging a group of them their blockade for a number of major bills, preventing them from moving forward.
28: Following an Oval Office meeting with House Speaker Mike Johnson, President Trump put out a message on social media telling Republicans to unify and stop voting down procedural motions. Several House conservatives are threatening to block any action in the House until the Republican-led Senate passes the Save America Act, the voter ID law. President Trump this week refused to sign a bipartisan housing affordability bill, saying he wanted the Save America Act done first. But the speaker says that housing measure will now be transmitted to the White House. If the president takes no action in 10 days, it will automatically become law. In Washington, Jared Halpern, Fox News.
12: I'm Sue Guzman. This is Fox News.
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3: We can establish community land trusts to gradually buy up housing on the private market and convert it to community ownership. We can give tenants a right of first refusal to buy out their landlords when buildings go up for sale. And we can fully commit to a new era of social housing, ending subsidies for luxury housing development and using our wealth to build beautiful, high-quality social housing projects that offer good homes and strong communities to everyone. We won't decommodify housing overnight. But we know what we have to do, and we have history to guide us.

0: our system. The individual ownership of property is at the core of the non-socialist model. When the individual does not own where they live or have the opportunity to do so, they have no control over their own direction. It's as fundamental as it gets. It's even more fundamental than the ability to choose your own doctor or your health care or your food. That is your castle. That is your safe place. That is where your family lives. Now, you may choose to rent from someone else who owns property because it makes sense for you as an economic arrangement to pay someone else who's already bought that property less than you would pay to own it, and to give yourself the flexibility to leave when you like at the end of your lease. The idea of decommodifying housing, that's a really pretty word. So it's a euphemism. To decommodify housing means to take housing out of being a commodity, a thing that can be easily bought and sold. What's the only way you can do that? The government takes control of it. You want the government to take control of it? You want the government that can't fill a pothole to take control of it? Of course not. Of course you don't. But that's what we're talking about. President Trump made news yesterday when he decided at the last minute not to sign the Housing Act. The bipartisan, all the senators and congressmen wanted a bipartisan. Look at us, we did something bipartisan. I don't want you doing anything that Bernie Sanders and Elizabeth Warren sign off on, ever. But the idea was, the government's going to encourage the Road to Housing Act, that's what it's called, and it will be passed. He will sign it. If he doesn't after 10 days, unless he vetoes it, it will become law. And even if he does veto it, they've got a majority to overturn the veto. But he said, look, I want you to pass the SAVE Act. I want election integrity, period, end of story. There's something I've been wanting to play. It's a fun little thing. It's a comedian named Monique Marvez. She was on the Tonight Show at one point. She had her own show on Sirius XM. She's constantly on tour. I don't know much about her politics. I'm sure they're terrible. You don't need to tell me. She hasn't, she never got a Netflix special. She's not that famous. But this was sent to me by a listener, and as so many things are, it was good. And she makes the point that men are simple. And yes, we are. Not stupid, simple. There's a difference between stupid and simple. Women have spent decades being told to demand more, more emotional availability, more communication, more processing, more growth, more, more, more. And some men have genuinely tried to deliver that. And yet women are unhappy. Maybe the premise was wrong.
1: Men are good people, all right? I mean, it's on you if it's not going well. And I'm being honest with you. If you're in a relationship with a man and it's not going well, ladies, it's your fault. No, don't boo me. They're simple creatures. You have overestimated them if you've allowed them to upset you. They are simple creatures. Are you offended by me saying you're simple? No, he's delighted because he wants word to get out, so that she will lower her standards and quit nagging, okay? Here's the problem, is that women think that men are thinking all this stuff, and they're not, you know? Half the time, the words escape their lips like invisible paintballs, just pelting and annoying women around them. They don't even know, because women, we overthink everything. That's why we can't have wet dreams, okay? Because we'll be like, how did Brad Pitt get in my room, you know? I thought I locked the door, I don't like this position, I haven't brushed my teeth. You know, we think all the time. They don't. It's not your fault, honey, that you don't think a lot, because you're penis impaired. You have outdoor plumbing, and it pulls on your spine and creates pressure on your medulla oblongata. And sometimes we read into stupid shit they said, and we get our feelings hurt when it's just a dumb dude statement. He's just doing dumb dude stuff. And women get mad. They go, and I appreciate, I'm letting you know, women get, they go, Monique, you make it sound like we should lower our standards when it comes to men. It's not, no, don't lower them, lose them altogether. If he comes home at night, it's yours. Just feed him some noodles and touch his, you know? They're that simple. Live your life. Live your life, ladies. You want me to tell you? conversation? When you ask a man a direct question, you know what the man is thinking? The man is not thinking of the answer to that question. The man is thinking, what can I say that will shut this down? I'm not mad. I don't want her gone. You know what I mean? I just want her over there right now. I'm not ready. She's coming in hot and I haven't had coffee, you know?
0: I feel like I got a decent one.
1: I wish
0: she's
1: jokes.
0: I'm ashamed of my butt. It's not sagging or anything like that.
2: Meet the Michael Berry.
0: It's not great. You know what I mean? 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

0: 90-year-old woman who has worked at SeaWorld for 62 years, the story from ABC 10 out of San Diego.
1: Thousands of employees have walked through the gates of SeaWorld over the last six decades, but only one can say she's been there since the very beginning, and that's Charlene Manzano. She's been the friendly face greeting employees at the administration building. But her SeaWorld story started long before that. She began working here 62 years ago, a week before the park officially opened. And when she wants to take a trip down memory lane, all she has to do is open one of the many binders filled with photographs from her life at the park, something that she finds herself doing often. Back then, Charlie worked at the Hawaiian.

0: something, please.
1: Did he take out that old lady's comments and replace it? Did he replace it with one of the dolphins? That's not nice. I don't think Michael Berry would have wanted him to do that. SeaWorld. Come see fish in their natural habitat. And then you walk in and dolphins are jumping through hoops. Fire hoops. That too. You got clowns riding on the backs of whales. That's not really how I imagine them in their natural habitat. They call me crazy. Robert Schimmel, a comedian, figured out the training secret.
2: I was just in San Diego with my wife and my kids who went to SeaWorld. They have these billboards all over. Come see fish in their natural habitat. And then you go there and they have dolphins jumping through fire hoops and clowns riding on the back of whales. Like, that's an everyday thing at the ocean. And then you want to get something to eat and they have snack bars and they serve fillet of fish. Who are these? You ask the f*** up? What a horrible threat to have hanging over you. You see your friend Louis on the grill over there? You want to be like that? And I don't care if you're a fish. Get on that bike. I'm not kidding, man.
1: I don't know. We used to go to SeaWorld every year. We took the boys. I realize there are people who are against SeaWorld. That's their own business there. I do think, however, that there's something wrong in this country in that a very small number of people can be against something, and then that thing goes away. The vast, out of 100 people, I think maybe 3 are really, really against SeaWorld, and maybe 15 really enjoy it. And then 82 are somewhere on the spectrum of, well, we hadn't been in a while. Because people feel like they're supposed to care. Well, I mean, I do feel bad for the animals. No, you don't. You don't feel bad for the animals at all. The animals are well fed. They're not always well fed in nature. Well, I do feel bad because feeling bad in our society is a good thing. That means you're a good person. You're a bad person if you don't feel bad. Oh, you feel bad, do you? You feel bad for the whales and the dolphins and the seals that perform for their food that is plentiful? They're fatter than they would be out in nature where they'd have to hunt for their food. But you feel bad over their captivity. What about Fifi at home? What about Fifi, for whom you close the doors because Fifi might run out? What about Fifi, who you decided where Fifi would pee and poop? And in the process, you put Fifi through a living hell. Oh, it's for Fifi's own good, isn't it? Because long term, you're going to like Fifi more if Fifi pees and poops when you tell Fifi to pee and poop. I don't like that. I'd like Fifi to live out in nature, where Fifi can pee and poop, come and go as she pleases. You know, not have to sit there on your lap all day. Not have to be closed in. Not have to go to the veterinarian and get all those shots. Fifi hates that. Fifi hates going into the veterinarian when all the big dogs bark. Not have to be pinned in behind a glass window and scream at the other dogs as they go by. Just able to come and go as Fifi would please. How is it that Fifi can be domesticated for your amusement, but we can't have these other sea animals domesticated for ours? And then these people with nothing to do, bones through their noses, tattoos on their faces, those types of people, and everybody's so scared of them. You think about how many things you enjoyed as a kid that aren't available anymore. And you think about the fact that it's because your parents wouldn't stand up for these cranks. It's because these people who protest, and they move from one thing to the next. They're dysfunctional people. They're miserable, dysfunctional people. They're filthy, nasty, do-nothing, lazy, angry, disgruntled people. And yet, they have an outsized influence in this country because we tolerate it. We tolerate people gathering in a crowd and screaming and hollering and officers having to be spat upon, have things thrown at them. I'm not for Kent State because those officers were not in an immediate threat. But I want to be very clear. When people attack police officers, even if they're supposedly a rioter, I believe officers should be able to pull out a billy club and beat them. Because you wouldn't have to beat very many people until the protesters would learn. Protesting does not mean spitting in the face, throwing rocks at. We subject police officers to a living hell during BLM, Antifa, all of this nonsense. It's ridiculous. We subject innocent people passing by. We subject mommies and daddies trying to get home from work, trying to get home from school, trying to get home from ball practice. We subject them to the living hell of being surrounded by these people who torment them and wondering if they're going to make it out alive. They can't gun it because, God forbid, they hurt one of these people. We have exalted the state of the protester, and it's our own fault because, just like children, they need parameters.
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1: I have watched people who were riding high, who ran businesses, owned businesses, were doing well financially, get hit by the IRS, and it devastated them. 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
4: News. I'm Sue Guzman. President Trump says the Strait of Hormuz is now open after there was a pause for a time Thursday when a Singapore flagship came under Iranian drone fire.
5: Iran has warned ships out there that transiting the strait without their authorization will be dealt with.
4: Fox's Aisha Hosni. President Trump telling reporters Thursday the U.S. is negotiating peace talks from a position of, quote, pure strength. Vice President J.D. Vance Thursday defending President Trump's long-term objectives in Iran.
6: He says, we came what we set out to do. We created incredible diplomatic, economic, and military leverage. Let's use that leverage to go and accomplish an even bigger win for the American people.
4: The VP making the comment during a conversation at the Richard Nixon Presidential Library in Yorba Linda, California, while promoting his new book. 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
7: A man that police say attacked two people with a knife on Boulder's Pearl Street Mall this morning has been arrested. Just before 8 a.m., a man attacked a woman, and she was able to get away. Police say 35-year-old Marcus Ballas of Lakewood then approached a man and tried to stab him, but did not make contact. The man threw his coffee on the suspect and fled. Ballas was arrested, and investigators say he told police he came to Boulder to hurt people. Ballas is facing three counts of attempted first-degree murder, two counts of felony menacing, and one count of first-degree assault. It's been a stormy week in Colorado with one more day of potential severe weather before a weekend warm-up.
8: Friday will have scattered storms in the afternoon along the Front Range, and temperatures will warm to the upper 80s to near 90 degrees.
7: Fox 31 Chief Meteorologist Dave Frazier says it will dry out and warm up this weekend with highs in the low to mid-90s Saturday and Sunday. The next chance for rain is next Wednesday. That's the latest. I'm Chad Bauer.
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0: They have been trying to figure out how to crack the difficult nut of white male voters. And so they've had black racists, which turns out white working class voters don't care for. They've had effeminate men who are the type that go to college and become, ambassadors for the freak community. And they wonder why white labor doesn't care for them. And by the way, Hispanics don't either. So they're not really sure what they want. They've got James Tallarico in Texas, who's one of these very, very effeminate white liberal soy boys. But out of Maine, they have a guy who is an actual Nazi. Nazi tattoos, references to his wiener in text messages to women he's hitting on as Mein Führer. I mean, this guy's it. He's the real deal. He's running for the U.S. Senate in Maine against the incumbent Susan Collins, not exactly a conservative. Graham Plattner's his name. He's running as a Democrat. He was at a campaign event, an actual campaign event with real human voters sitting in chairs looking at him where he's asking for their vote. And he's making the case for universal health care. Yes, that will be the answer. He talked about his VA benefits because he did serve. He talked about Planned Parenthood. His wife has used it. His friends have used it. People get primary care there. It's not just abortions, he wants you to know. All of that is within the normal range of things that a Democrat might say on the stump. They love the abortion clinic, Planned Parenthood. And then, and I want you to picture this, there's a man asking for voters to vote for him at a campaign event, looking out at them, send me to Washington to represent you. He pauses. He's searching for the right words, and he finds it. He announces to the crowd that when he was a much younger man, he personally, because it's always good if you testify here, tell your own story. He went to the Planned Parenthood abortion clinic in Portland. You know why? Well, I'll let him tell you.
1: Part of that, as many of you know, is that I firmly believe in a universal health care system. I believe in it because I have, in many ways, received it with my VA benefits. But I will also say that many of my female friends and my wife, throughout their lives, have received some form of that same kind of support from Planned Parenthood. I have friends who even today get primary care through Planned Parenthood. I myself, at a younger age, received I get STI checks. at the Portland Planned Parenthood. And it's not an embarrassing thing, it's a smart thing to do, especially when you're younger.
0: Yeah. It's not embarrassing. He went to the Portland Planned Parenthood because he might have herpes or syphilis or who knows what. And send him to the Senate. I think we need a full-blown investigation into who Graham Plattner is. I like to see an old... Did you ever watch Columbo, Ramon? I like to see an old Columbo episode where he investigates Graham Plattner and his endorsement from the Planned Parenthood abortion clinic.
2: Tonight on ABC, it's an all-new Columbo. The detective trails an itch he may not want to scratch.
3: Graham Plattner. Boy, what a name. Graham Plattner. Just looks like it belongs on a big billboard or a big neon sign. Big time for you, Mr. Plattner. Me and the missus were watching the news last night. We saw your endorsement from Planned Parenthood. Sounds like a nice organization. Planning for parenthood. At least that's what I thought. You see, the missus invited our granddaughter over for dinner. She goes to the university right down the road. Turns out, a lot of those kids at the university are very familiar with Planned Parenthood. And none of it has to do with being a parent. These folks are getting tested for the strangest things, I tell you. The itchy witchy, a drippy snippy, pus that won't bust. Ooh, and something called clap. From what I can understand, Mr. Plattner, it has nothing to do with applause. So one more question, sir.

0: I miss the great detective, PI, clever guy. They were so formulaic and so awesome. Telly Savalas as Kojak. I mean, how clever, how awesome, how wonderful was Kojak? Columbo, Beretta. By the way, Daryl Kunda. We don't have a title for him. He's the only person on our team. He's only been with us a few years. We don't have a title for him yet. But I have to get, his voices are so good. He does such a good job with them. So we start Wednesday mornings as if it's Captain Kangaroo. And remember how they would do Good Morning, Captain? They'd go around, Good Morning, Captain. Good Morning, Captain. Well, they do it. I'm the captain in this story because I grew up watching Captain Kangaroo. It's my show. I get to do these things. This week on Wednesday morning, we were doing a James Tallarico, and you can just hear the different voices he does. He does a different one of these, a different montage every week. This was his Captain Kangaroo opening, but these are all his voices because iHeart's new rule is it's 100% human. It's all human, so we don't use any artificial intelligence. But just listen, these are all one guy, our voice guy on our team, Daryl Kunda.
1: Good morning, Michael. It's James Tallarico. When I stub my toe on a piece of furniture, I say the Lord's name, and it makes me angry. And not because I stub my toe.
2: Good morning, Char. It's Detective Columbo. One more question there, Mr. Tallarico. When you say there's six genders, how many fingers do you see me holding up?
1: Like Zoid Scoob, Tallarico thinks there's six genders.
3: Six genders? I finally have a chance.
2: Good morning, Michael. It's Hannibal Lecter. I once had six genders. Three for breakfast, two for lunch, and one for dinner. Quite the casserole.
4: My God, Lecter. You had me at casserole.
5: Good morning, Michael Berry. How you doing? Is it all right?

0: Well, unfortunately, we no longer have Spirit Airlines, so we don't get to see the fights in the terminals and on the plane and as people are checking in. And I miss it. I already miss it. But we still have the Spirit Airlines customer. They're still out there. And they have money, believe it or not. And they have Carnival Cruise Lines. Oh, yes. A viral video is making its way around the interwebs. And it is a group of Carnival cruise passengers throwing down in the customs line in Miami. It was so bad that a total of 16 people ended up on the cruise line's no sale list. They act like, man, things were so bad. We're sorry y'all had to witness this, but just so you know, they were punished. Oh, really? How were they punished? They're not going to be allowed back on Carnival cruise lines. Wow. You really threw the book at these people. My goodness. And if you see the video of the people, and I've studied it frame by frame, I never been on a cruise, period. I certainly never been on a Carnival cruise. But I'm looking at the video, and I'm thinking, I'm looking at every, and they're all pulling hair, snatching weaves, wigs are flying, bras are coming off, slapping, kicking, throwing. It was, but one thing I noticed, to quote Sheriff Bart in Blazing Saddles.
1: Where are the white women at?
0: To quote Sheriff Bart in Blazing Saddles.
1: Where are the white women at?
0: There weren't any white people. I don't know if Carnival doesn't sell tickets to white people. I don't know if white people just choose not to go on Carnival. I don't know if, Ali Sadiq has a comedy bit. The Mexicans are wearing boots. That means there's about to be a fight. That's the code for there's about to be a fight. The Mexicans are wearing boots. The Mexicans are wearing boots. The Mexicans are wearing boots. So maybe there's a line on the cruise that the white people have, you know, a little underground chatter that says, okay, big brawl's about to go down over here. Get your camera out, but stay back. NBC6 Miami with the story.
2: Well, you've probably seen the video online. A massive brawl broke out at Port Miami earlier today. The Miami-Dade Sheriff's Office says that the fight was between two families. Take a look. This is video from Only in Dade. According to a spokesperson for Carnival Cruise Line, a total of 16 people have been placed on their do not sale list. The spokesperson also said that it happened while the families were passing through Customs and Border Patrol. MDSO said neither of the families wanted to press charges against each other.
0: Yeah, because that might start getting odd. I think there might be some people that have warrants out for their arrest on both sides of this, Hatfields and McCoys, if you know what I mean. A while back, there was a different Carnival cruise out of Galveston. And again, looking at that video, which I have, to quote Sheriff Bart from Blazing Saddles.
1: Hey, where are the white women at?
0: It doesn't appear they allowed white people. I don't know if Carnival Cruise doesn't sell tickets to white people or the white people are tipped off. I don't know what's going on, but it is striking for its lack of any white people. And people online went crazy calling the commentary racist. Yeah, it's the commenters who you should be worried about. Sure. Then the ship docked and there were more brawls in the terminal. And a black woman on TikTok said what a lot of people at the time were thinking, but didn't feel comfortable saying.
3: So y'all hated when people saw that cruise full of black people and they said all kind of racist remarks. But then after the cruise at the Carnival port in Galveston, people are fighting in the terminal. And a black woman on an excursion refuses to get up because she didn't have the wristband, and her child has to almost beg her to get off the boat. This is why they make the comments that they make. This is why they don't want to be around us. Too many of y'all don't know how to act. This is why I avoid Carnival. I even avoid the little short cruises that are like real cheap. Some of y'all don't know how to leave the ghetto at home. And these are the people who raise the kids who fight the teacher. It's all related, y'all. And so even black people like myself or others who got some sense, we always are running not from black people, from y'all.
0: See? Ramon said somebody should sell tickets and we should call it Carnival Cruise 26, Float or Fight.
4: Sunday, Sunday, Sunday, from the docks of Galveston, it's Carnival Cruise 26. 7 decks, 1 hot tub, no mercy. The Hot Tub Royal Rumble, capacity says 6, we got 9. Last one bubbling wins. Pastor Reggie's already in there, and he refused to remove his shoes. But the card is stacked. In the ladder match, suspended high above deck 9, the last shaded lounge chair. At 5:55 a.m., Trayvon from Ohio laid down his towel. At 5:56, Big Baby laid down his entire body. Climb the ladder, claim the shade, or burn trying. Then the buffet brawl, a tables match, straight through the chocolate fountain. Cousin Tanya took the last crab legs. The Johnson family said, absolutely not. Somebody's going face first into the soft serve, and it does not self-clean. In the main event, no holds barred. Hard street fight on the boarding ramp. LaQuisha was disrespected by Sharonda at the muster station. So now there are no rules, no lifeguards, and one working escalator. Two women step on, no one wins. Carnival Cruise 26. Gratuity not included. Order now before the Wi-Fi cuts out.
0: Ramon, I don't know if I told you the story about the guy that came home completely drunk and his wife was furious. She said, how much have you had to drink this time? 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It's either me or the damned bar. Which is it? 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Plain bagels. 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
11: Person to be executed in the state. Dusty Ray Spencer convicted of fatally stabbing his wife Karen in 1992. Last week, the state Supreme Court rejected Spencer's appeals. The execution is the 9th in Florida this year after a record 19 last year. Another 74-year-old Florida inmate, Dennis Socor, set to be executed on July 14th. He was convicted of killing a woman in early 1982 after meeting her at a New Year's Eve party. The Immigration Detention Center in the Florida swamps, known as Alligator Alcatraz, is closing after nearly a year. Florida Governor Ron DeSantis says the facility fulfilled its mission.
12: This facility, having this, has led to almost 21,000 deportations. And those would be people, by and large, who would have been released back into society in Florida had this space not been there.
11: The controversial detention center faced lawsuits and allegations of mistreating detainees, something denied by immigration officials. President Trump calling on GOP lawmakers in the House now to end, urging a group of them, their blockade for a number of major bills, preventing them from moving forward.
13: Following an Oval Office meeting with House Speaker Mike Johnson, President Trump put out a message on social media telling Republicans to unify and stop voting down procedural motions. Several House conservatives are threatening to block any action in the House until the Republican-led Senate passes the Save America Act, the voter ID law. President Trump this week refused to sign a bipartisan housing affordability bill, saying he wanted the Save America Act done first. But the speaker says that housing measure will now be transmitted to the White House. If the president takes no action in 10 days, it will automatically become law. In Washington, Jared Halpern, Fox News.
11: I'm Sue Guzman. This is Fox News.
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4: More troubles in the Strait. I'm Ted Lindner, Fox News. Iran's Revolutionary Guard Corps attacking a cargo ship in the Strait of Hormuz on Thursday. Fox's Lauren Simonetti with more.
5: A U.S. official is confirming that an Iranian drone hit that cargo vessel called the Ever Lovely as it was exiting the Strait of Hormuz off the Omani coast. The ship is Singapore flagged. UK authorities say there was damage to the ship's bridge, but no casualties. The attack violates the memorandum of understanding signed between the U.S. and Iran just 8 days ago. That deal had helped sharply increase the amount of oil flowing through the strait. CENTCOM says more than 500 ships and 250 million barrels of crude have flowed through the strait since early May through the U.S. military's help with both mine clearance and transit coordination.
4: Meantime, a 74-year-old has become the oldest prison inmate to be executed in Florida's modern history.
6: 74-year-old Dustin Ray Spencer was executed on Thursday. He was pronounced dead following three lethal drug injections at Florida State Prison in Starkey. Spencer was convicted in the 1992 stabbing of his wife. In his final statement, he apologized, saying, sorry to the family. Florida Department of Correction records dating back to 1924 show the oldest inmates previously executed by the state were both 72 years old. Nationwide, the oldest person ever executed in modern times was 83-year-old Walter Leroy Moody Jr. He was put to death in Alabama in 2018 for sending mail bombs during a wave of Southern terror, killing a federal judge and a black civil rights attorney. Deborah Valentine, Fox News.
4: And a top official of the National Park Service says a liner along the bottom of the Lincoln Memorial reflecting pool was cut with a sharp knife or razor this month, causing damage to the foam sealant installed as part of a $16 million rehab project. President Trump claims incidents at the pool led to the arrest of six people. 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
4: The U.S. is pledging to provide assistance to Venezuela after two devastating earthquakes. Secretary of State Marco Rubio detailing the Pentagon's part.
10: The Department of War is going to have to play a big logistical role here because they have the ability to land in challenging places. Right now, the airport in Caracas is damaged. One of the runways is cracked.
4: Venezuela's acting president declaring a state of emergency, warning the number of dead expected to climb. The health minister on Thursday night claiming at least 235 people are now confirmed dead and over 4,000 others injured. Taylor Swift and Travis Kelce planning an intimate wedding gathering before the speculative Madison Square Garden celebration. Fox's Michelle Polino has more.
11: Taylor Swift and Travis Kelce's wedding is shaping up to be a multi-day event. According to the New York Times, the couple will reportedly hold an intimate celebration at Madison Square Garden on July 2nd, with an estimated 100 loved ones in attendance. The following day, Swift and the Kansas City Chiefs star will allegedly host roughly 1,000 guests at a larger party, potentially including onstage performances. Page Six also reports some of Kelce's Chiefs teammates have reservations at the Marriott Marquis in Midtown around the wedding day. Swift and Kelce have been together since the summer of 2023 and got engaged last August. Michelle Polino, Fox News.
4: And a new poll out from Gallup finds that 2 in 3 Americans are facing financial hardship due to increased gas prices. The poll coming in the wake of a rise in prices at the pump since the war against Iran started. That war, of course, began back in late February. As the Strait of Hormuz, a key waterway for the oil industry, has been closed amid the conflict. According to AAA, the average price of a gallon of regular gas in the United States was about $3.92 as of Thursday morning. That's down from about $4.51 last month, but up from about $3.23 a year ago. I'm Ted Lindner. This is Fox News.
12: Did you know that on average, we make 35,000 choices a day? 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
5: The shaky ceasefire under stress. I'm Sue Guzman, Fox News. And the ceasefire in the Middle East appears to be on shaky ground after Iran fired on a cargo ship, and Israel says it killed several Hezbollah terrorists. Fox's Chandley Painter has more.
6: First, U.S. officials confirm an Iranian drone attacked a Singapore-flagged cargo ship as it tried to cross the Strait of Hormuz, testing the state of the peace talks with the U.S. The Secretary of State focusing on the ships that are safely traveling through the vital waterway. And now the Wall Street Journal reports the regime hopes to make $40 billion a year by charging for security, safety, and environmental services in the Strait. Meantime, Israel says it took out six Hezbollah terrorists in two separate attacks when they posed a threat to IDF soldiers in their security zone in southern Lebanon, the IDF promising to continue to operate to remove immediate threats.
5: Strait of Hormuz was closed for a time Thursday after the Iranian drone attack. President Trump said the strait has since reopened to ship traffic. Venezuela's health minister says at least 235 people are dead, 4,300 injured in a pair of catastrophic earthquakes that rocked its capital city.
7: The death toll is expected to rise, this tragedy spurring international support from multiple countries, including our own. The U.S. military announced that it's surging forces in this region to assist in earthquake relief efforts, which include sending several ships and a C-130 and C-17 to the area to help U.S. government personnel and search and rescue teams get around during this operation. And again, just a desperate race against the clock to find those survivors.
5: The U.S. sending $150 million in aid. And a 74-year-old Florida man becoming the oldest person to be executed in the state. Dusty Ray Spencer, convicted of fatally stabbing his wife Karen in 1992. Execution was the ninth in Florida this year after a record 19 last year. 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
5: A stunning defeat for the United States in the FIFA World Cup. U.S. dropping its last group stage game of the FIFA World Cup Thursday, losing 3-2 to Turkey.
20: Comes back to the top of the box now. It's clipped in at the backside. Matt Turner, it's stopped home. Turkey, a score, the winning goal.
5: The call on Fox. The U.S. back in action Wednesday to play Bosnia and Herzegovina in the round of 32. Supreme Court handing President Trump two major immigration victories Thursday. Fox's Kevin Cork.
21: A high court ruling that the Trump administration can end deportation protections known as temporary protected status for Syrian and Haitian migrants and go back to limiting the number of people who can apply for asylum each day, a policy called metering. That goes all the way back to the Obama administration. Meantime, justices also decided that the administration can restart an asylum policy, allowing Customs and Border Protection to turn away asylum seekers at the border. Both of those decisions were 6-3. Meantime, eight cases argued this term remain undecided, including a challenge to the president's executive order ending birthright citizenship.
5: The Supreme Court also expected to announce key decisions on state restrictions on transgender students taking part in school sports. The Immigration Detention Center in the Florida swamps, known as Alligator Alcatraz, is closing after nearly a year. Florida Governor Ron DeSantis said the facility fulfilled its mission.
22: This facility, having this, has led to almost 21,000 deportations. And those would be people, by and large, who would have been released back into society in Florida had this space not been there.
5: The controversial detention center faced lawsuits and allegations of mistreating detainees, something immigration officials have denied. I'm Sue Guzman. This is Fox News.
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7: Stability in the Strait. I'm Ted Lindner, Fox News. Iran's Revolutionary Guard Corps attacked a cargo ship in the Strait of Hormuz on Thursday.
8: A U.S. official is confirming that an Iranian drone hit that cargo vessel called the Ever Lovely as it was exiting the Strait of Hormuz off the Omani coast. The ship is Singapore flagged. UK authorities say there was damage to the ship's bridge, but no casualties. The attack violates the memorandum of understanding signed between the U.S. and Iran just 8 days ago. That deal had helped sharply increase the amount of oil flowing through the strait. CENTCOM says more than 500 ships and 250 million barrels of crude have flowed through the strait since early May through the U.S. military's help with both mine clearance and transit coordination.
7: Fox's Lauren Simonetti. The evacuation of ships from the strait was halted for a time Thursday by a UN agency. The president saying that the strait has since reopened. The U.S. pledging to provide assistance to Venezuela after two devastating earthquakes. Secretary of State Marco Rubio detailing the Pentagon's part on Thursday.
9: The Department of War is going to have to play a big logistical role here because they have the ability to land in challenging places. Right now, the airport in Caracas is damaged. One of the runways is cracked.
7: Venezuela's acting president declaring a state of emergency and the health minister claiming on Thursday that at least 235 people are now confirmed dead, over 4,000 injured. A top official of the National Park Service saying a liner along the bottom of the Lincoln Memorial reflecting pool was cut with a sharp knife or razor this month. Caused damage to the foam ceiling installed as part of a $16 million rehab project. President Trump claims incidents at the pool led to the arrests of six people. And a new Gallup poll finds 2 in 3 Americans are facing financial hardship due to increased gas prices. The poll comes in the wake of a rise in prices at the pump since the war against Iran started. AAA says the average price of a gallon of regular gas in the U.S. is about $3.92. 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
7: A 74-year-old becomes the oldest prison inmate to be executed in Florida's modern history.
20: 74-year-old Dustin Ray Spencer was executed on Thursday. He was pronounced dead following three lethal drug injections at Florida State Prison in Starkey. Spencer was convicted in the 1992 stabbing of his wife. In his final statement, he apologized, saying, sorry to the family. Florida Department of Correction records dating back to 1924 show the oldest inmates previously executed by the state were both 72 years old. Nationwide, the oldest person ever executed in modern times was 83-year-old Walter Leroy Moody Jr. He was put to death in Alabama in 2018 for sending mail bombs during a wave of Southern terror, killing a federal judge and a black civil rights attorney. Deborah Valentine, Fox News.
7: Taylor Swift and Travis Kelce planning an intimate wedding gathering before their speculative Madison Square Garden celebration.
21: Taylor Swift and Travis Kelce's wedding is shaping up to be a multi-day event. According to the New York Times, the couple will reportedly hold an intimate celebration at Madison Square Garden on July 2nd with an estimated 100 loved ones in attendance. The following day, Swift and the Kansas City Chiefs star will allegedly host roughly 1,000 guests at a larger party, potentially including onstage performances. Page Six also reports some of Kelce's Chiefs teammates have reservations at the Marriott Marquis in Midtown around the wedding day. Swift and Kelce have been together since the summer of 2023 and got engaged last August. Michelle Polino, Fox News.
7: And the stubborn days-long fire at that massive L.A. cold storage warehouse now under control. Fire crews say there's no longer a risk of the flames spreading at the Lineage Warehouse building in Boyle Heights. The main body of the fire has been suppressed. The fire first erupted back on June 17th. Officials now saying the air quality around the facility has since significantly improved. I'm Ted Lindner. This is Fox News.
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5: Race to find victims. I'm Sue Guzman, Fox News. Venezuela's health minister now says at least 235 people are dead, 4,300 injured in a pair of catastrophic earthquakes that rocked its capital city. The latest from Fox's Christina Coleman.
6: The death toll is expected to rise, this tragedy spurring international support from multiple countries, including our own. The U.S. military announced that it's surging forces in this region to assist in earthquake relief efforts, which include sending several ships and a C-130 and C-17 to the area to help U.S. government personnel and search and rescue teams get around during this operation. And again, just a desperate race against the clock to find those survivors.
5: The ceasefire in the Middle East appears to be on shaky ground after Iran fired on a cargo ship yesterday, and Israel says it killed several Hezbollah terrorists. More from Fox's Chandley Painter.
7: First, U.S. officials confirm an Iranian drone attacked a Singapore-flagged cargo ship as it tried to cross the Strait of Hormuz, testing the state of the peace talks with the U.S. The Secretary of State focusing on the ships that are safely traveling through the vital waterway, and now the Wall Street Journal reports the regime hopes to make $40 billion a year by charging for security, safety, and environmental services in the strait. Meantime, Israel says it took out six Hezbollah terrorists in two separate attacks when they posed a threat to IDF soldiers in their security zone in southern Lebanon, the IDF promising to continue to operate to remove immediate threats.
5: Strait of Hormuz was closed for a time Thursday. President Trump says the strait has since reopened to ship traffic. And a top official at the National Park Service says a liner along the bottom of the Lincoln Memorial reflecting pool was cut with a sharp knife or razor this month, causing damage to the foam sealant install. A police report says about 70% of its fence post tops were thrown into the pool. 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
5: A stunning defeat for the United States in the FIFA World Cup. U.S. dropping its last group stage of the FIFA World Cup Thursday, losing 3-2 to Turkey.
10: Comes back to the top of the box. Now it's clipped in at the backside. Matt Turner, it's stopped home. Turkey, a score, the winning goal.
5: That call on Fox, the U.S. back in action Wednesday to play Bosnia and Herzegovina in the round of 32. Supreme Court handling President Trump two major immigration victories Thursday. Fox's Kevin Cork.
11: A high court ruling that the Trump administration can end deportation protections known as temporary protected status for Syrian and Haitian migrants and go back to limiting the number of people who can apply for asylum each day, a policy called metering. That goes all the way back to the Obama administration. Meantime, justices also decided that the administration can restart an asylum policy, allowing Customs and Border Protection to turn away asylum seekers at the border. Both of those decisions were 6-3. Meantime, eight cases argued this term remain undecided, including a challenge to the president's executive order ending birthright citizenship.
5: The Supreme Court also expected to announce key decisions on state restrictions on transgender students taking part in school sports. 74-year-old Florida man becoming the oldest person to be executed in the state. Dusty Ray Spencer convicted of fatally stabbing his wife Karen in 1992. Starting next month, food sold in the state of California will no longer have a confusing food label printed on them. That's thanks to a new state law. Normally, you'd see the date printed with a sell-by date. That's just a message to the retailer and is not the same as an expiration date. This new California law will require only two labels to consumers moving forward. Best if used by, indicating peak freshness, and a use-by date. That means it actually expires after that date. I'm Sue Guzman. This is Fox News.
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5: Across the country, people were speaking up. And the more they did, the more they learned about the hidden underbelly of the most powerful law enforcement agency in the land. I'm Ed Helms, host of Snafu, Season 2, Medburg. The story of a daring heist that exposed J. Edgar Hoover's epic FBI snafu. 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
13: Fox News, I'm Sue Guzman. President Trump says the Strait of Hormuz is now open after there was a pause for a time Thursday when a Singapore-flagged ship came under Iranian drone fire.
14: Iran has warned ships out there that transiting the strait without their authorization will be dealt with.
13: Fox's Aisha Hosni. Vice President J.D. Vance Thursday defending President Trump's long-term objectives in Iran.
15: He says, we came what we set out to do. We created incredible diplomatic, economic, and military leverage. Let's use that leverage to go and accomplish an even bigger win for the American people.
13: And Russia is reporting one of the biggest Ukrainian attacks on its soil and annexed Crimea since Russia began its full-scale invasion of Ukraine more than 4 years ago. Russian air defense is intercepting 660 drones in a major nighttime attack. 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

At a senior living community in Tennessee, residents traded walkers for inner tubes and spent a day laughing, splashing, and embracing their inner child during a one-of-a-kind summer celebration. SunnySkies.com said that the annual ride and slide event at Adams Place in Murfreesboro brought together residents, caregivers, firefighters, and college football players for a day that was as much about them about getting wet. A massive tarp stretched across the lawn. That became the centerpiece of the festivities. The fire department kept the slide soaked and ready while helping residents safely get on and off the tubes. Members of the Middle Tennessee State University football team were also there, lending a hand and cheering on participants every step of the way. The event has become a beloved tradition at Adams Place, proving that you're never too old for summer fun. And that'll do it for this hour. For Nicole Murray, I'm Mike Gavin. Thanks for listening to This Morning, America's First News.

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3: To the country after two devastating earthquakes this week, Secretary of State Marco Rubio detailing the Pentagon's part.
4: The Department of War is going to have to play a big logistical role here because they have the ability to land in challenging places. Right now, the airport in Caracas is damaged. One of the runways is cracked.
3: Venezuela's acting president declaring a state of emergency, warning the number of dead expected to climb. The health minister on Thursday night claiming at least 235 people are confirmed dead and thousands others injured. Iran's Revolutionary Guard Corps attacking a cargo ship in the Strait of Hormuz Thursday.
5: A U.S. official is confirming that an Iranian drone hit that cargo vessel called the Ever Lovely as it was exiting the Strait of Hormuz off the Omani coast. The ship is Singapore flagged. UK authorities say there was damage to the ship's bridge, but no casualties. The attack violates the memorandum of understanding signed between the U.S. and Iran just 8 days ago. That deal had helped sharply increase the amount of oil flowing through the strait. CENTCOM says more than 500 ships and 250 million barrels of crude have flowed through the strait since early May through the U.S. military's help with both mine clearance and transit coordination.
3: Fox's Lauren Simonetti. The evacuation of ships from the Strait of Hormuz was halted for a time Thursday by a U.N. agency. President Trump saying the strait has reopened. A top official in the National Park Service saying a liner along the bottom of the Lincoln Memorial reflecting pool was cut with a sharp knife or razor this month that caused damage to the foam ceiling installed as part of the $16 million rehab project. President Trump claims incidents of the pool have led to the arrests of six people. And a new Gallup poll finds 2 in 3 Americans facing financial hardship because of increased gas prices. The poll comes in the wake of a rise in prices at the pump since the war against Iran started in late February. 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
6: 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Just click listen, then swipe right and hear the latest news updates on your time. 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
3: A 74-year-old becomes the oldest prison inmate to be executed in Florida's modern history.
10: 74-year-old Dustin Ray Spencer was executed on Thursday. He was pronounced dead following 3 lethal drug injections at Florida State Prison in Starkey. Spencer was convicted in the 1992 stabbing of his wife. In his final statement, he apologized, saying, sorry to the family. Florida Department of Correction records dating back to 1924 show the oldest inmates previously executed by the state were both 72 years old. Nationwide, the oldest person ever executed in modern times was 83-year-old Walter Leroy Moody Jr. He was put to death in Alabama in 2018 for sending mail bombs during a wave of Southern terror, killing a federal judge and a black civil rights attorney. Deborah Valentine, Fox News.
3: Two men sent to the hospital after both of their jet skis crashed into each other in Florida on Thursday afternoon. Fox affiliate WSVN 7 News in Miami, Florida, Zach Oliveri with the story.
11: Miami and Miami-Dade fire rescue crews brought the two men to shore aboard fireboats. Fire rescue crews took one of the two men off the fireboat on a board, put him on a stretcher, brought him on land, and put him in an ambulance. Not too long after, the second injured man was taking off a Miami-Dade fire rescue boat and was also put on a stretcher and taken into an ambulance. Both men were rushed to Jackson's Ryder Trauma Center in serious but stable condition. Once those men were brought to the hospital, investigators with FWC stayed on scene, checking out the two jet skis as investigators worked to piece together what led up to this crash.
3: Authorities say the two men appear to be in good spirits upon arrival to the hospital. In the stubborn days-long fire at a massive L.A. cold storage warehouse now under control. Fire crews say there's no longer a risk of the flames spreading at the Lineage warehouse building in Boyle Heights. The main body of the fire has been suppressed. It first erupted back on June 17th. I'm Ted Lindner. This is Fox News.
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18: I'm just trying to find some interesting twists to start the morning. All right, welcome to Friday, June the 26th, the year of our Lord, 2026, on the air, on your iHeart app. This is your morning show. I'm Michael Del Giorno. Honored to serve you again today. Jeffrey's got the sound. Red's keeping an eye on the content, and our thoughts and prayers continue to flow for Venezuela. Over 230 people now dead, thousands, and I mean thousands, injured, and time running out for anyone who's trapped in the rubble following Wednesday's earthquakes in Venezuela. That search and rescue and recovery continues. The Iranian military says they struck a cargo ship in the Strait of Hormuz and puff the magic dragon. And there goes the whole peace arrangement. The White House is hailing two major Supreme Court rulings, both in their favor, I might add. Immigration officials allowed to turn away asylum seekers. The removal of protections for Syrian and Haitian nationals. Two victories for the White House. Not that the socialist left or the far left and progressive left care much about what a Supreme Court and the Constitution has to say. Speaking of that, you know, think about the last 12 years. And I know I bring this up to the point where people start going, all right, we get it. But Bernie Sanders would have been the Democrat Party nominee for president of the United States in 2016 if the DNC didn't rig it for Hillary. In 2020, if the DNC didn't rig it for Joe, and if they'd have opened things up, probably again in 2024, but they didn't. They secured all the votes they needed and then just handed it to Kamala Harris. And here's the I wrote a book subtitled, "The only thing left shocking in life is the truth." And if you think about it, it's true. Bernie Sanders isn't even a Democrat. He's an independent and, oh, by the way, socialist. So why is it that the Democrats have a problem with socialism and the Republicans don't? It really strangely is in line with the asylum seekers ruling by the Supreme Court. By definition, how do you get inside when you're outside? In the asylum case, if they're in Mexico, how do they get citizen or asylum protections in the United States? They're not physically in the United States. You have to be in a house to be in the house. It's just basic language and understanding. How does somebody who's not even a Democrat almost get the nomination three times? So now you have the Democrat Party, establishment Democrat and progressive Democrats, fighting with the socialists. And they're not even in their party. How do you take over a part? I mean, that's how the parasite's got to get in the host, right? And then it's got to multiply. Now, the problem for the socialists are, if they succeed in killing the host, they'll die with the host. But wait till we break down the latest. Oh, Carvel's out. He's disavowing Mamdani in Chevier. This is laughable, right? They should have been disavowing Bernie Sanders all along. They should have been disavowing AOC all along. You're a little late in fighting back. I mean, we'll try some antibiotics, but this infection's pretty far gone. That's going to be a fascinating journey of discovery coming up later on. Natalie Migliore is going to join us. I do have an observation about, and I don't want to sound locker roomy. But, you know, when you think of football, say what you want about their teams. I think of the Buffalo Bill fans. Cleveland Brown fans, or all the drunks down in New Orleans dressed like Elvis or whatever. It's a Mardi Gras parade that a football game breaks up. But you know, you picture football fans, fat guys with their shirts off in 2 below 0 weather with their bellies, you know. Has anybody made the observation of how good looking soccer fans are? Try to find a fatty in the crowd. 100,000 people, man. Everybody's in shape and thin.
19: I think their food supply is a little better than ours.
18: Not as good.
19: I think there's a little less. Well, I think here there's
20: By the way, I went to Brick Top yesterday. I had the most delicious sticky toffee.
19: Oh, right. Here we go.
20: Cake. If you can imagine just for a moment, this is after I had appetizers and a calamari. That's how fat guy would impersonate Big John. Calamari. Okay. Had some calamari. I had some $1 million bacon. That pig did not die in vain, I assure you. He gave his life for a great cause. My corpuscles. Anyway, we had some deviled eggs. We had some $1 million bacon. We had some calamari. Then I had a beautiful sushi roll. Oh, very hot peppers. They say peppers burn fat.
19: Yeah.
20: It's going to take a lot of peppers. So I'm like, oh, I can't eat another thing. And then my son finds on the dessert menu, sticky taffy.
19: Sticky taffy?
20: Sticky taffy. I can't even say it. I'm getting the flashback. Cake. So I order it.
21: You're wondering why they're so thin, though?
18: Oh, I don't think there's a soccer fan who's ever had a dessert like I had yesterday.
20: And then Fern, our listener, was at lunch with us, and she got the strawberry shortcake, but they did it with a good old-fashioned, not pound cake, what do they call it?
19: Angel food?
20: Yeah, eat them so fast, sometimes I forget their names.
19: Okay.
20: Angel food cake. It was delicious. So I started by having a bite or two of hers. That turned into a whole sigh.
19: When she wasn't looking.
18: Let me tell you something. I was ready for a Buffalo Bills game, not a soccer game. By the way, we had a heartbreak last night. All right, we left red up. You know, this is how, you know, they, when the White House, or we have like the State of the Union where all forms of government are in one room. You have to have a designated survivor. We pick like a designated survivor for certain events. It was Red's job to stay up last night and secure the victory for the United States. Red, we turn it over to you. What the heck went wrong, son?
0: I cannot believe I wasted 2.5 hours of my life for 3 seconds left in the game and they lose.
19: Seriously? Is that what
0: Unbelievable.
19: Happened?
18: But enough about the Buffalo yes. Bills again.
19: Oh, no.
18: Yeah, was it last second kick or something? What was it?
0: They just forgot to play defense in the final 5 seconds of the game.
18: Well, that'll get you every time.
19: One of those field goals?
18: They don't call them a field goal.
19: Oh, I don't know anymore.
18: Look, at least, you know, make the effort to try to sound like you know what you were talking about. It was a heck of a match on the pitch.
19: Yeah.
18: How'd I do?
19: Yeah, nice.
18: See?
19: Yeah.
18: I have no idea what I just said. Team USA lost 3-2 to Turkey, or do you say Turkey, last night? But don't lose hope. Don't lose faith. We're now 2-1, still first place in Group D. Next up, we don't play again until Wednesday, July 1st against Bosnia.
19: That's the thing that just bothers me about all of this is the time in between the matches.
18: Like, Red, when does this all end? Because, you know, the minute we go to camp, I'm all NFL. I mean, I'll try to act like I care. But I will be all NFL by the time they get to camp. All right, go ahead, Nate. What takes you so long to turn on a microphone?
19: Tell him.
18: Well, you're not staying up for soccer anymore. You look more like shirt off and 2 below 0 weather.
0: It ended last night for me at 11, whatever.
18: All right, so do you know when the World Cup will end? Research that.
0: No idea.
18: It does end this year, though, right? Well, anyway, does the World Cup have you thinking
19: have
18: about
19: football fields in, I mean, in order, like for our football, they've got to have that ready, what, at the end of July? But I think this thing goes on through July, right?
18: Oh, too long.
19: So, yeah.
18: I mean, come on. Run around in a circle, kick each other, and give somebody a trophy. Anyway, Andrew and I once did this when we lived in Tulsa, Oklahoma. We said, we're not going to eat at any restaurant we've ever eaten at before. And so you start this journey. I don't know if you guys ever want to do this. It might be fun, and you'll think of me when you do it. So think of all the restaurants you drive by every day and never go in. I am still most in awe. And it's one of the first things I'm going to talk to the Lord about when I get to heaven. How is it there were so many people and I never, ever saw a shirt or a pair of pants that I bought on someone else? Lord, tell me, was my taste that impeccable and theirs bad or the other way around? I mean, how is that possible? There's only so many shirts and pants. Why do I never bump into somebody wearing a shirt I own? Ever. But my next question would be, all right, so why do we pass these restaurants? We never try them. So Andrew and I did that. And it got to the point, Jeffrey, where we actually ate in a trailer park. What do they call that? Like a trailer park home. Trailer park.
19: Yeah.
18: I mean, where people in trailers all live.
19: Okay.
18: And the restaurant was at the front of it. Both got violently ill and it was terrible. But we kept our word and we did it. And that's when we stopped our pledge. And we went back to all our favorite restaurants.
19: All it takes is that one time.
18: But this reminds me of that. I mean, like, what if we made a pact right now? Whoever wins this World Cup, that's where we're going next year on vacation.
19: Okay.
18: That's kind of what Natalie's exploring. Does the World Cup have you thinking about traveling to far off lands? Millions of Americans are searching for vacation options. Perhaps you're getting some ideas watching World Cup soccer. She'll have that. We'll be going. Don't forget, our White House correspondent, John Decker, is also a Supreme Court bar attorney. So we'll go over these three key rulings by the Supreme Court yesterday. And two of those big victories for the president. Oh, did I mention it's Friday? I mean, the president has spent the week fighting with Republicans, Democrats, socialists, Iran. I mean, he should be in rare form for Friday with 47. All coming your way today. Miss Olivia, miss a lot, and we'll miss you. Well, what's happening in Iran right now is not just another headline because it could hit your wallet. And why? 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All right, 20 minutes after the hour, it is Friday. Don't worry, be happy. We're going to get this party started with not one, not two, not three, but your top five stories. They're next on your morning show.
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0: now have starter homes valued at $1 million or more. Here's Natalie Migliore.
1: According to Zillow, 242 cities across 26 states have housing markets with that price tag as the entry point for homeownership. California has the most cities on that list with 105. And the second on that list is New York with 42 cities. New Jersey, Florida, and Massachusetts round out the top five. However, New York and New Jersey are driving the fastest growth. The study shows conditions are gradually becoming buyer-friendly, with a typical homeowner breaking even to renting after roughly 6 years.
0: Apple shares fell sharply after the tech giant raised prices on several of its signature products. The price hike impacts the company's MacBook Neo, MacBook Air, iMac, and iPad product lines by as much as $200 in some cases. It comes as Apple is working to make up for what it said were skyrocketing memory prices resulting from the AI boom. The U.S. Mint is celebrating the release of new quarters featuring the Declaration of Independence. Tammy Trujillo explains.
2: Officials held an event at Monticello to help publicize the new quarters ahead of America's 250th anniversary. The Mint also announced that 250,000 quarters bearing a special July 4th mark will be mixed in with the other Declaration of Independence quarters put in circulation. Mint Director Paul Hollis said he hoped the special coins would help Americans reflect on their history during this year's anniversary celebrations.
0: Annual inflation is at its highest level in 3 years, according to the Personal Consumption Expenditures Price Index, released by the Commerce Department on Thursday. The Federal Reserve's primary inflation gauge showed an annual rate of 4.1%. That's the highest since April of 2023. And fewer Americans than expected found themselves filing first-time requests for unemployment benefits last week. The Labor Department says it received 215,000 claims in the week ending June the 20th. Consumer and Business News, I'm Mark Mayfield.
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4: 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All welcome to your morning show. There's plenty of room at this table. Big John, slide over just a little bit and make some room and be nice to these strangers. All right, 27 minutes after the hour, if you're just waking up, these are your top five stories of the day. Iran being accused of attacking a Singapore flagship in the Strait of Hormuz.
0: U.S. officials told Fox News there were no casualties, but the incident comes during a tenuous time in the new U.S.-Iran peace deal. Freedom of navigation in the strait is a key point in the U.S.-Iran Memorandum of Understanding, with the U.S. demanding Iran never charge tolls. But Iran says they could enforce fees after the current 60-day pause expires. Meanwhile, Secretary of State Marco Rubio attended a meeting of Gulf nations in Bahrain and said those nations are also committed to seeing free flow of maritime traffic in the strait. I'm Mark Neufeld.
4: House Speaker Mike Johnson is facing a challenge from a group of conservative hardliners who are pushing for the Save America Act. Chris Caraggio has more.
5: The Safeguard American Voter Eligibility Act requires proof of citizenship to register to vote and the presentation of a photo ID to cast a ballot. The measure passed the House but stalled in the Senate over Democratic opposition. Meanwhile, hardliners in the House are indicating that they will oppose any procedural rules until the Save America Act passes. The stance would effectively ground most House floor action to a halt, as Johnson needs near unanimous GOP support on any procedural rule given the razor-thin margin in the lower chamber. I'm Chris Caraggio.
4: Well, all the signs are lining up. Taylor Swift will marry Travis Kelce, and it appears to be Madison Square Garden, and sooner than you think.
6: Sources are telling the New York Times there's a small gathering at the Garden on July 2nd for an intimate event, and then the next day, 1,000 guests will be gathered for a celebration. Somebody filed a permit request with the city to close streets around MSG from July 2nd to midday July 4th, and the Times reports that several Kansas City Chiefs players have booked hotel rooms nearby for that weekend. So what do you think, Taylor Swift? With fans.
7: She's going to have the most beautiful, amazing wedding.
8: I, for one, love it. I'm happy that she's found love.
6: There's been no official comment on the matter from MSG or representatives for Taylor Swift. In New York, I'm Scott Pringle.
4: Okay, I've changed my mind. Let soccer play, even past July 19th. Just get rid of these two. So sick of Travis Kelce and Taylor Swift. All right, we left Red to watch the soccer game last night, and apparently we lost in the last 5 seconds, 3-2 to Turkey. We're still 2-1. We're still in first place in Group D, and our next match will be Wednesday, July the 1st. Tigers fell 2-1 to the Astros. Rays 13-2 pounded the Royals. Phillies beat the Nats 10-5. Pirates won 5-1 over the Mariners and the A's. 9-6 over the

0: Giants. Birthdays today. I guess we'll call her a pop diva. Ariana Grande is 33 years old, not pounds. Yankee great Derek Jeter. I did it.
1: Personal foul.
0: Wait a minute. I'm sorry. Give me a yellow card on that
1: loss of downs.
0: Yankees great Derek Jeter, 52. Will and Grace actor Sean Hayes, 56. And cyclist Greg LeMond is 65. It's your birthday. Happy birthday. We're so glad you were born. And thanks for waking up with your morning show.
2: 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And my morning show is your morning show with Michael DelGiorno.
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6: Fox News, I'm Sue Guzman. President Trump says the Strait of Hormuz is now open after there was a pause for a time Thursday when a Singapore flagged ship came under Iranian drone fire.
7: Iran has warned ships out there that transiting the strait without their authorization will be dealt with.
6: Fox's Aisha Hosni. Vice President J.D. Vance Thursday defending President Trump's long-term objectives in Iran.
8: He says, we came what we set out to do. We created incredible diplomatic, economic, and military leverage. Let's use that leverage to go and accomplish an even bigger win for the American people.
6: And Russia is reporting one of the biggest Ukrainian attacks on its soil and annexed Crimea since Russia began its full-scale invasion of Ukraine more than 4 years ago. Russian air defense is intercepting 660 drones in a major nighttime attack. 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
15: You know, America's produced like lots and lots of stuff. Just piles of stuff. The fact of the matter is all day long, every day, there are warehouses full of stuff getting just pushed off a cliff. All day, every day.
13: That's Ian Nagoski, who runs the Canary Records label.
15: A friend of mine said that what he loves is being the guy standing at the edge of the cliff, waving his arms, going, wait, no, let me look at those first before you throw them away. I think there might be some good stuff in there. I think there might be some stories. I don't think we should throw all those away yet.
13: We have a season, 10 episodes of stories from that realm, of things that were just barely saved, and in some cases, not saved at all. A bizarre tale of two infamous New Yorkers.
1: They booby-trapped their home and turned it into the shield fortress of ephemera.
13: A missing chapter of American music history.
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14: It's over. It's ephemeral. 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
1: Well, it's always a fun Friday when 47 drops by in the third hour today. Don't miss it. Next week, Lou Diamond Phillips got a new project. We'll visit with him on. Newt Gingrich is going to be joining us from abroad, I might add, on Wednesday. And I don't know. Today's just kind of, I don't know if it's an ADD Friday, a fun Friday, but something odds breaking. I'm looking, you know, we're now on Minnesota's News Talk, 1130 and 103.5 KTLK. We were just glancing at some of the top stories. We noticed that the Minneapolis City Council has voted to lift a ban on adult bathhouses and sex venues. Obviously, we've got some work to do in Minneapolis. But, you know, it is an unfunny reminder that the abandonment of right and wrong and self-evident truth and a moral people is anything goes. But something strikes me waking up this morning. You know, I mean, my whole life, and I don't mind it because I'm never, listen, I'm with my wife, my children, one of our mothers in a nursing home or on a golf course. That's about it. I mean, my whereabouts are very, or I'm on the couch right next to you, or I'm in my studio working. I mean, I'm only one of six places, but I often think of my dad's generation, where I think adultery was pretty widespread. Men cheated on their wives. How do you do that today with Life 360?
2: How dare you?
1: Or even phones that can track. All right, so I want to just be in the winter in Minneapolis or St. Paul, and I want to just be a fly on the wall when the guy comes home and his wife goes, "What were you doing at the adult bathhouse right? and sex venue? How do you get out of that?" Well, that's where I get my weather forecast. I mean, how do people do these things anymore? But yeah, you can expect anything goes, I guess. Can't have your morning show without your voice. You got to say it. You got to send it. And then we all get to hear it. No more rotting on hold and no more ignoring listeners. Can't have your morning show without your voice. We start with John in Youngstown, Ohio.
3: Good morning, gentlemen. Michael, yesterday you mentioned that you are in charge of the rejoin music, and I was wondering if I could make a suggestion or a request.
1: Doing requests now for rejoin music?
3: Status Quo, a band from the 70s, had an album called Hello, and the first track on side one was a song called Roll Over, Lay Down, and it has an awesome guitar riff, a great guitar hook to start the song. I was wondering if you could use that for a rejoin. Thank you.
1: Well, probably not shocking to everybody listening. I wasn't going to be in radio. My father was in radio. And I just started volunteering at the local Christian station because one of the guys from my Bible study did. So I started in Christian. But my first paid commercial radio job was on the Mighty 690 WTIX in New Orleans, an oldie station. And we used to queue up records and talk to crazy people in New Orleans and edit with grease pencil, the phone calls, get them on between the intros. And I'm going to do what I did at the very beginning of my career for you, John. I'm going to say, we'll get on that for you. We'll try to get that on for you right away. Translation, we have no intention. I don't know. Did you look it up yet?
4: Yeah, here.
1: Give me a...
4: It is very Status Quo-ish. It's a jam.
1: I'm trying not to like it, but I kind of do. Yeah. It's a little much for mornings. If we were your afternoon show, I would definitely do it. But we will take it under consideration in our next staff meeting, which I think is ironically also July 19th. I still can't believe I said pop diva Ariana Grande's 33 years old, not pounds. I still can't believe I did.
4: She's
1: that.
4: Very,
1: Bob,
4: very
1: Bob's in Mississippi.
5: Well, good morning, guys. Yeah, I've been hearing reports of people really amazed at our grocery stores over here in the States because I believe their size of their grocery stores is the size of a 7-Eleven. Low IQ, golden brown-eyed bug, Mississippi.
1: Yeah, I can't imagine what they think if they ever stop in a Buc-ee's. That would probably just blow their... Buc-ee's blows my mind.
4: No, there are videos on YouTube of people showing up at Buc-ee's and are blown. This is a gas station? Their minds are blown.
1: Well, think about this. How many convenience stores? And of course, when I was growing up, we didn't even call them convenience stores. They were 7-Elevens, right? Then when I got to New Orleans, the White Hen, you know. But only Bucky's. It's a Kodak moment. You go by the Bucky statue and take a family picture.
4: Absolutely.
1: Let alone, you know, you try exotic beef jerkies and nuts. Mm-hmm. And I mean, it's just, they have everything you can imagine, including what looks like.
4: What do they say? I got hot brisket.
1: Well, it's a craft store, too. Yeah. I mean, it's like, you know, it's everything rolled in one. Bucky's is mind-boggling. And they do have clean bathrooms. I don't even line the seat. No, I've never been to the bathroom at Bucky's. Listen, I always, every now and then, have to remind an audience of this. Nobody loves more than me, and I am capable of loving multiple people at a time. And when my life is over, I'll regret every wasted moment I played spades on my phone or, you know, did something wasteful. I will never regret taking the time to interact with my audience. Now, I have never done a national show, and I've certainly never talked to 80 different cities in a given morning. It's going to happen, and it's kind of starting to happen, where sometimes I get defeated by capacity. I'm one person. There's thousands, perhaps millions of you. I can only, you know, do so much. And the concept of the show is to have your voices. Now, we've kind of, you know, kind of like karaoke night, we have our favorites, right? Big John, you know, Bob in Mississippi, Joey with a cup of coffee. Now, if I leave somebody out, Jimmy Suits, I'm afraid to do names. Oh, and there's something about Mary and Donna in Philadelphia. I mean, there's ones we know by name. But, you know, the goal is for everyone to have a voice at this kitchen table. So if this ever happens, and I'm not suggesting it's happening with you right now listening to me, but there are some people, if you're thinking, well, this is fun, a fun show to be a part of because I can hear myself. I can't ensure that every day. There's a lot of people that want to express their voice and opinion. So I'll give you an example of what I'm talking about. And I won't use your name on purpose because I love you, even though you sent me a nasty email. Guy writes, yesterday, we were talking about what our founding fathers be proud of where we're at today. My more important survey question would be, are we proud of our founding fathers? And I suspect our founding fathers would have more hope in you than I do on most given days. But of course, the answer is they'd be very disgusted over 1, 2, 3, 4, 5. And very inspired by and proud of 6, 7, 8, 9. They've seen a lot of bad moments since they've been dead. And we're kind of in a bad moment right now. And they've seen us come out of them. But anyway, we're having that long discussion. And I did see this email, but I mean, we were so crammed yesterday. I mean, there's only so much time. I'm already down to 2 minutes left in this segment. And by the way, when I'm late, 200 stations get messed up, all right? So it's just, but he wrote, our forefathers would be appalled at what we are becoming. Communism was not what they envisioned for this country. Enemies owning farmland in this country, they're rolling in their graves. Okay, it's a great comment. And it is valued in our discussion. But I'm not just in your house. So apparently, and I remember reading 3 or 4 emails yesterday. I don't know if we did 20, 25 talkbacks. I don't know. But I guess we didn't use his. And then so today, I get this note. I made a promise to myself never to stay where I'm not welcome. That being said, peace out. I'm going to find a kitchen table that won't ignore me or my opinion. Yes, I know. This will have zero effect on you and your show. But I've dealt with enough rejection. Nobody rejected you.
5: You
1: no, don't, get don't. To go to the Lonesome Valley. No, I want him to come back. Nobody can go for you.
5: Nobody else.
1: Now, why did you have to make me laugh? I wanted to land this in a serious... There is something wrong with this Friday. I really think we ought to do the show open and start over.
4: We're not doing that.
1: No one rejected you. We try to get to as many different people as we can. We do the best we can. It's just a capacity issue. But I got to tell you, if one email and then the next day you're out, well, then we may not have the same definition of family, but I hope you'll come back. But I hope everyone understands. We do the best we can to get as many of your voices heard, as many of your opinions heard. Sometimes we get caught up in kind of shaping the understanding, and some people's, quite frankly, ideas or comments are a little better than others, and they help us all understand better. But I mean, it's on the fly. We have many to choose from. We do the best we can. I'll tell you, I think I know how to get Steve back on our side. Red, set him up with a VIP all day adult bathhouse in Minneapolis, airfare and hotel included. We'll even throw in a robe and a towel. All right, 40. Should we start the show over to be professional?
4: No,
1: I think we need to. This has gotten out of control. And it started with leaving Red up last night to watch a soccer game that we lose. And then he goes, I don't know why I stayed up that long to watch him lose in 5 seconds. And while I was up, by the way, I ate
4: can't blame that on Red, though. They had
1: 3 bags of popcorn,
4: 3 seconds,
1: 4 Raisinets, and a rib roast.
4: Serious. They added 6 minutes to the end of regulation, and with 3 seconds to go.
1: Well, that's because they do it like California voting.
4: It's
1: they just keep going
4: thing
1: until they.
4: I've ever seen.
1: It's all rigged. It's all rigged.
4: It's wrestling.
1: Can you imagine, like, we with real sports?
4: Yeah.
1: Yes, I just insulted soccer fans everywhere. I think you should start the show open. Can you imagine if, you know, because I'm a New Orleans Saints fan. I've lost games in the final seconds in every way imaginable.
4: You used to lose.
1: But never where somebody just arbitrarily goes, oh, the Saints are still winning? Put 6 minutes and 3 seconds back up. And then we lose with 5:58 to go.
4: It's just crazy.
1: There are things I'll just never get about soccer. That, and I never liked being kicked in the shin. All right, Ed, let me get you centered. We're going to get your top 5 stories next. Over 230 people are now dead. That death toll is going to rise a lot more. We are now at 4,300 injured and many still trapped under rubble with time running out. Your top 5 stories are coming up next. And then Natalie Migliore will be along in about 20 minutes or so. Does the World Cup have you thinking about traveling to far-off lands? Or just turning the channel? More coming up on your morning show. Well, if you knew it was actually inside your dog's food bag, you'd probably never open it, let alone pour it. BHA, BHT. 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
1: 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I thought you were going to use that guy's rejoin suggestion, but you didn't, huh? I like this better. Okay. I like this. I'll play the hits. You guys sit back and let. You sure you don't want to do the show open and start this over again?
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1: Moments to happen. Like right now, I'd like the top 5 stories to happen. Department of Homeland Security Secretary, so smart he gets 2 first names, Mark Wayne Mullen, testified before the House Committee on Thursday.
22: There were plenty of fireworks Thursday between Mullen and Democrats.
23: You didn't say a word about it. For 4 years, you never said a word.
24: Mr. Secretary.
25: Could you put him in his place for...
23: You should be put in your place.
22: That exchange was between Mullen and Congresswoman Rosa DeLauro of Connecticut. DeLauro accused the Trump administration of separating immigrant kids from their families, while Mullen accused the Democrat of ignoring 450,000 kids lost at the border during the Biden administration. Mullen was appearing before the committee that oversees how money is spent on his agency. I'm Mark Mayfield.
1: Jeff, can I be ADD and have one last childish moment, sure. I'm going to take it. We have a girl at the car wash, Riptide, here in Franklin, and she's adorable. And I've talked to her about being my daughter-in-law and marrying my son. And she's so adorable. And she's got the purple or bluish, you know, wave. And I mean, it really works for her. And I've told her that. All I said, you're one of the few people I could ever say that gets away with this. You get away with it. But when you are 78 years old in the United States Congress with half purple hair, come on. Come on. Have some pride. Be better than that. We now resume our program, Already in Progress. Lawyers for murder suspect Luigi Mangione have had discussions with federal prosecutors about a possible plea deal. That's ahead of scheduled Monday court hearing. Lisa Carton has the very latest on that story.
0: Sources told NBC News an agreement looked close earlier in the week, but has since fallen through. News of the federal plea talks follow recent indications in the state case that the defense might look to pursue a psychiatric defense. Attorneys later withdrew their notice that Mangione would claim extreme emotional disturbance. Mangione, who faces federal and state charges in the fatal December 2024 shooting of UnitedHealthcare CEO Brian Thompson, has pleaded not guilty. I'm Lisa Carton.
1: I never do, but millions across the country are going to be buying lottery tickets today, hoping to win nearly a half a billion dollars tonight.
3: The Mega Millions jackpot rolled over again, which means the prize is now blasting up to a massive $489 million for Friday night. Yep, nearly half a billion bucks on the line. Nobody matched all six numbers in Tuesday's drawing, so that cash just keeps stacking. And if you're the take the money and run type, the cash option is sitting at over $220 million. I'm Monica Nelson.
1: Universal and DreamWorks are releasing a new spin-off of Shrek.
4: Shrek and Donkey on another whirlwind adventure. Ain't no stopping us now. Woo! We're on the move.
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22: Donkey will serve as an origin story of how a donkey became the chatty sidekick that fans have grown to know. Eddie Murphy is returning to voice the signature character. The film is slated to be released June the 30th, 2028. I'm Mark Mayfield.
1: I don't remember the name of it. It's Sally Field. And it's on Netflix. And I can't remember the name of it now. Oh, that's going to drive me crazy. But it's got the octopus and... In an age where it seems like Hollywood's just run out of ideas. Okay, let's take the donkey. You know, let's just keep doing stuff because we don't have any ideas. This looks like the kind of movie you would never watch. How stupid. She talks to an octopus. I'm telling you, it's spectacular.
6: Remarkable bright creatures?
1: Yes, remarkable bright creatures. Sally Field, you know, very late in age, maybe her best work ever. And it is a beautiful, beautiful story. I'm sorry I missed the book, but don't miss the movie. All right, pop diva Ariana Grande is 33 today. Derek Jeter, 52. Will and Grace actor Sean Hayes, 56. And Greg LeMond is on a bike somewhere at 65 years old. And if it's your birthday, happy birthday. We're so glad you were born. All right. Quick break. We come back. Professional morning show, I promise. Stay with us.
24: Hi, this is Dave Barry. My morning show is your morning show, and it's really actually Michael Del Giorno's morning show. I'm just saying this because he told me to.
26: 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News Talk 600, KCOL.
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1: President Trump insists the Strait of Hormuz is open. I'm Dave Anthony, Fox News.
7: We're negotiating from a position of pure strength. Pure strength. They know that.
1: After Iran, though, went on the attack again, hitting a cargo ship with a drone.
8: There were no casualties from this incident, but it does underscore the fragility of this deal. U.S. officials say the Singapore-flagged cargo ship called Ever Lovely was exiting the Strait of Hormuz off the Omani coast Thursday when it was hit by one IRGC drone. The strike damaged the ship's bridge, and as a result, the International Maritime Organization says it's pausing the evacuation operation until it gets more clarity on the situation. The IRGC's Navy has warned vessels will only be allowed to pass in routes that Iran has approved.
1: That's Fox's Madeline Rivera. Oil prices are down another 3%. WTI back to $69 a barrel. It's almost back at the level before the Iran conflict. Brent crude's already lower than that. At the pump, gas is down on 66 cents from last month's peak, but still almost a dollar more than before the fighting started. They keep digging through rubble, searching for survivors in Venezuela, where thousands are feared missing in a twin earthquake disaster. At least 235 people are dead, more than 4,000 injured in the collapsed buildings and homes.
8: The death toll is expected to rise. This tragedy spurring international support from multiple countries, including our own. The U.S. military announced that it's surging forces in this region to assist in earthquake relief efforts, which include sending several ships and a C-130 and C-17 to the area to help U.S. government personnel and search and rescue teams get around during this operation.
1: Fox's Christina Coleman at Soccer's World Cup, a loss for U.S.
9: That's the final whistle. Turkey go home with their heads held high.
1: Turkey won 3-2 on Fox, but the Americans with two wins earlier already advanced.
9: Wednesday night, Santa Clara, California, knockout stage, winner go home against Bosnia and Herzegovina.
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1: The Supreme Court has eight cases left to decide before this term ends. In rulings yesterday, gun owners' rights advocates won a legal challenge to a Hawaii law that had restricted public places people with concealed carry permits can bring guns. Two other cases were victories for the Trump immigration agenda. One allows the administration to end legal protections for migrants from Haiti and Syria who could be deported. Fox's Shannon Bream explains the other decision.
28: If you have to arrive in the U.S. to start an asylum procedure,
13: proceeding or an asylum claim. What if you're held on the side in New Mexico? You're not allowed to come in. Immigration advocates had said people should be accepted there, but the court said no. It says we decide only that an alien standing in Mexico does not, quote unquote, arrive in the United States. The INA, international immigration law, neither entitles such an alien to apply for asylum nor requires an immigration officer to inspect him.
1: Those rulings came down. Homeland Security Secretary Mark Wayne Mullen was at a House hearing focused on the border and Mexican drug cartels.
14: Secretary Mullen testified that while the border is now secure concerning individual migrants, the cartels offer a more consistent problem.
15: Cartels are always changing, and they're a threat. There's not one inch of Mexico's northern border that isn't covered by a plaza. Plaza is cartels, nine cartels that control it.
14: The secretary explained further.
15: They're always looking for vulnerabilities to push human trafficking and drug trafficking across our border, and they're getting very good at it. They're even using UAS now.
14: But despite the challenge, the secretary made this promise that no matter what the cartels do,
15: we're going to defeat them at every turn.
14: Kevin Uretsky, Fox News.
1: On Wall Street, stock futures are down modestly after a mixed day. The Dow hit an all-time high and ended up 71 points, but the NASDAQ dropped 118. I'm Dave Anthony, and this is Fox News.
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1: Scotland, and a lot of people inspired by the Scots coming here and drinking up all our beer. All right, so Scotland was high on the list?
21: Yes, and apparently an increase in searches for, again, not very far from Scotland, England holidays, but not as much, increasing by 212% this search history. So really, I mean, if you're saying you might even increase the search history for Scotland too, Michael, because you're saying nothing's under those kilts, people might want to go see how the wind blows over there.
1: I did have to wear a kilt one time. I spoke at a Burns dinner one time and I had to wear a full kilt and everything, although I did wear undergarments. My dream trip is a Cunard cruise. It would start in Barcelona. It would do Spain, all of Italy, and ends in Athens, Greece. Do you have one that's on your bucket list? Holy Land, of course, is on my bucket list, too.
21: Crazy enough, I've been fortunate enough to travel to all of those. So it sounds so great that you would want to wrap into it. Like you would want to wrap it all in one. I'm actually jealous. How much time off do you get?
1: Well, that's my problem. We had a discussion at lunch yesterday. And the woman we were with, Fern, she goes, I can't believe you've never been to Europe. Well, because even when I was single and had a lot of money, I was always in radio, and you know, I don't know how you did it, Natalie, because you can never take more than a week off because of Arbitron ratings at the time, now Nielsen. And so you just really can't do it in a week. So I've always had to wait until retirement, you know, presuming I can live long enough.
21: Not go on a cruise that lasts 17 years and just go week by week and go to a city one time. I checked it off.
1: You're a wise. It's a 21-day cruise, by the way. But so you go to all those. Well, but you've lived a good life, Natalie. Have you been to Italy?
21: I've saved up all my shekels all the time. And I've been to Italy. I've been very fortunate. And obviously, you know the vowel at the end of the name, Michael.
1: Well,
21: I got to go to the homeland. But my next dream trip is Vienna at Christmas time. I would love to see the Crystal Market, if that's how they say it. And I'd love to see all the Christmas lights, experience a different country.
1: You're pretty spoiled because I have never done Christmas in New York City, and that's pretty special. I would put
21: you gotta that come do it.
1: I gotta come. Well, you know, when I come for the wedding, I'll stay for Christmas.
21: Yeah.
1: That's it. That
21: and
1: settles
21: it's a quick
1: it.
21: Trip.
1: A cannoli, a cup trip. Of coffee, we call it a day. All right, so everybody, thanks to World Cup, is eyeballing, well, the usual suspects they were already eyeing, really, quite frankly, Scotland and Great Britain. I'm surprised there's not more for France. All right, 50 years ago, the United States celebrated a bicentennial with a nationwide year-long celebration, including a freedom train that crisscrossed the nation. What are we doing at 2:50? Natalie has that story coming up in the third hour. All right, can't have your morning show without your voice. It's so simple. One, we think it's time talk radio was a conversation again. So what you're hearing on a lot of talk stations is hosts pontificating and telling you how to think for the entire show. No, you got to go back to talking to each other. And I don't want to just read emails and I don't want to read your text messages. I want to hear your voice. I want to have human contact. with eternal beings. So that's number one. Number two, we respect your time. We don't want you rotting on hold. So you go, if you're listening on the iHeart app, there's a microphone. If you press it, it counts you down, gives you 30 seconds to make a comment, ask a question, and take your place at the kitchen table. So you say it, you send it, and then we all get to enjoy it and hear it. We start, and this is not just a nickname. This literally is my yard boy. Corey the Yard Boy.
7: Good morning, Michael. For the folks that are nosy, wanting to keep up with you on Life 360, play a little game with them. You can go in and label locations like I've done, like the local Walmart, and I've labeled it the Strip Joint.
8: You can do that?
1: Can you do that? It wouldn't work anyway, though, because if they zoom in, they'll see, right?
8: I mean, I don't know.
1: I mean, you could change the label, but wouldn't they zoom in and know that's not Walmart?
8: I don't know.
1: We were talking earlier in the Platinum Hour, and I apologize for it. I hope none of you listened to the podcast today. We weren't very professional. We just had fun conversations. And one of them was, how do people cheat anymore with Life 360? I mean, people know where you're at. In Minneapolis, the city council just passed a proposition to lift the ban on adult bathhouses and sex venues. And you know, we started kicking around, you know, well, the minute you abandon anything's right or wrong, anything goes. All right, that's a law of diminishing return. But beyond that, how does a guy explain how he was at a bath sex house to his wife? I mean, how do people do all this with 360? And apparently only my yard boy knows how to change the locations. You keep looking like you're going to talk. Say something.
9: I'm guessing the combat zone is coming back to Boston.
1: The combat zone is, I mean, all that time.
9: You remember the combat zone?
1: No, what was that?
9: It was all of the ill in one little area. Kind of what 42nd Street used to look like.
8: Oh, it's like Lower Broad in Nashville before they rebuilt it and put all the honky-tonks in.
1: Oh, really? That's what that was then?
8: Yeah.
1: I thought Printer's Alley was where all that was at.
8: Well, that's where it all kind of started. Then it spilled over into downtown, down around the riverfront area.
1: And they have an area in London that has a famous name. Oh, so you're talking about like where all the really naughty stuff is. Yeah.
8: Yeah.
1: I waited a long time for that, Red. And by the way,
8: naughty stuff.
1: By the way, I've never done this before, but we left you up to watch. That's right. Get out. You know what I'm going to say. We left you up to watch the soccer game and you jinxed them. I want you to take your headphones off, turn your microphone off. You get to stand in the corner for the rest of this segment.
8: You can't put Red.
1: You're not above this. No, make him stand in the corner.
8: Nobody puts Red in
1: the
8: corner.
1: He's a jinx. Yes, we do. He's lucky I didn't put him in the bathroom.
8: He's just going to drink.
1: To Boise, we go. Mary, there's something about you. Mary.
11: Good morning, Michael. I don't like to use the word jinx, but is it possible that Red might be the cooler when it
1: yes.
11: comes to USA soccer?
8: Wow.
11: I'm going to have to ask him not to watch any more games. And for God's sakes, please, please, please, Red, don't watch any Titans games this season. Thank you for your attention to this matter. Have a good day.
1: You're supposed to be in the corner. Theater of the mind. Learn the game. I will answer for Red. I would think that's not going to be a problem to keep either of us from watching the Titans. And I don't know why you're watching them in Boise. Lisa's in Memphis.
12: To the dude that sent the email, he's going to have to get in line. Okay, I have been beating this drum a long time to become one of the faves. I've fought Mary, it feels like, for years. Donna, I have to fight all the guys.
1: Ladies, okay. There's plenty of me to go around.
12: Sometimes I call in and my comment doesn't get on, and I don't even think about it because obviously you're busy with a lot of people calling and emailing. Lisa. So, but yeah, he's going to have to get in line.
8: Lisa does good.
1: We stopped piling on our friend. We had an emailer last hour. I guess he emailed yesterday. I didn't read his email. I mean, I can't read everything. I can't play every talk back. And so he feels unwelcome and will no longer listen, which is his prerogative. I hope he comes back. But yeah, it's a capacity issue. We can't, you know, can't promise every talk back gets on the air or every email gets read. But I do read one. By the way, our email of the day today, I about fell out of my chair. So Mark writes, Michael, I emailed you 10 years ago at WTN. And by the way, that little short bald guy, he's got a short man syndrome. Anyhow, I've been waiting for your reply for 10 years now. Peace. So I responded to him and I said, well, I don't remember WTN, let alone missing your email, but what was it? I'll answer it now. Oh my gosh. You guys are too funny. Who gets the last final say? Let's give it to Woody. We're out of time. Sorry, Roger. See, now Roger's going to email me because we didn't have time to get Roger in. All right,
10: just wanted to add a little seriousness to ADD Friday. I wanted to comment on your interview, Michael, yesterday with David Bonson. You should call him Bullseye Bonson because he is dead on with his assessment of the housing situation, in particular how dropping of interest rates runs contrary to what Trump is touting as the solution to the housing crisis.
1: Can I be serious for 60 seconds?
8: We'll see.
1: When God began to move heaven and earth in creating this show, and he literally did, that would have to come to your town and give a whole long testimony. I didn't know any of the details. I do remember thinking, wow, this is important to you. But I never could have imagined all of you individually that I would actually know and love, having never met, and enjoy talking to every morning and talking with every morning. I could have never imagined the people he brought together for our daily correspondence with James Carafano. And I think there's no finer military mind on earth, or even Stephen Bucci when he fills in for Carafano, David Zanotti, the way he placed Bonson into my life. And I just knew when I was talking to him, David, you think you're doing an interview about your book and about faith, but I'm supposed to have you come along with me on a journey about the economy. And we used to do it when I was on locally with, what was his name? You brought him up the other day. Not Vonkowski. I'm thinking of Hans now.
13: Saint-Ange?
1: Yeah, Peter Saint-Ange. We used to do it with Peter Saint-Ange. And he was no longer available because he wasn't working any longer. So... and then Bonson came into my life. And then, of course, Friday with 47, which is an anchor for this show. I could have never fathomed that. It's a fun story how that came to be. And then Chris Walker, we always did All Things Republican. It used to be a fight. It was funny because I used to be a Republican, and now I'm just disgusted because they don't live what they believe. And then I would hold him accountable. And, of course, the only thing that kind of ruined that was we converted him. I think he's as disgusted with the party he's a consultant for. So I am blessed. I could have never imagined Decker or Rory or Natalie or even before that, because I'll never forget her, Aaron. It's just, I'm in awe. I love my company. I love who I work for. I love who I work with. And we all enjoy serving you every day. But yeah, David Bonson's pretty special. When it comes to the economy on any topic, he's going to, what was that? It was a great nickname. Bullseye Bonson?
8: Yeah.
1: 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Here's something you should be very angry about. 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
10: 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No traffic issues in and around Fort Collins. No problems in Greeley or Loveland. US 34 running smoothly in both directions, and southbound I-25 doing well into Denver. I'm Tim McLaughlin with traffic.
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21: 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Who were they? What made them so notorious? How did the internet, or sometimes the algorithm, choose them? And what does a person do when they're suddenly confronted with more attention than the human psyche can handle? Take The Dress, a story that went uber viral in early 2015 in spite of being, well, kind of a boring optical illusion.

0: A mother of the bride in Scotland took a picture of a dress she was thinking about wearing to her daughter's wedding. But she saw the dress as blue with black lace, and her daughter saw it as white with gold lace. One BuzzFeed post later, every single person on the internet was talking about the dress. But to me, the dress is a story about the last couple of months when the internet was still sort of fun. It was shortly before the stories that spread across the internet stopped being driven by exploited millennials with useless arts degrees and started being decided by algorithms hell-bent on growing internet usership at all costs. And on a long enough timeline, the story of the dress is one entangled with abuse and media exploitation. Internet history is a tricky thing to be invested in. 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
3: 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John Decker from the White House on Supreme Court victories for the president and your sounds of the day, all on the way next half hour. Stay with us.
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8: Fox News, I'm Roxanne Evans. Iran striking a vessel in the Strait of Hormuz, compromising efforts to restore shipping through the important waterway.
9: U.S. officials say the Singapore-flagged cargo ship called Ever Lovely was exiting the Strait of Hormuz off the Omani coast Thursday when it was hit by one IRGC drone. The IRGC's Navy has warned vessels will only be allowed to pass in routes that Iran has approved.
8: Fox's Madeline Rivera. Rescue efforts intensifying in Venezuela following two major earthquakes yesterday. The death toll now over 230. President Trump returns to Washington Hilton later today. For the first time since the attempted assassination at the White House Correspondents' Dinner, the president to headline the Faith and Freedom Coalition's Road to Majority Conference. 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
3: Table, understanding the day together because we're all in this together. 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Jeffrey's got the sound. Red's keeping an eye on the content. If you're just waking up, the tragedy continues to grow in Venezuela. That death toll has now risen and it will continue to rise. It has risen to 235 dead, 4,300 injured, and time ticking and running out on those trapped. As search and rescue and recovery continues in Caracas. We're going to talk a bit in a second with John Decker. We mentioned all morning long how there is major rulings coming from the Supreme Court. Well, we did get three of them, and two of them were big wins for the president. And there's a ballot in November in California, and they've snuck on a referendum on billionaire taxes. You would think at a time where it is really at a crisis point in California, Illinois, and New York, and other places where they are losing their tax base and embracing socialism, which is dependent on taking from others, the rich, and giving to others, the poor, penalizing those who succeed and rewarding those who fail. You're going to need them all. And there's a big movement in the tech industry now to get out of California and go to Florida. Oh, what will the role be of this ballot initiative? And the United States lost last night, and we blame Red. We have a designated survivor that is made to stay up and watch these things and secure victory for us. Last night, it was Red's job, while Jeffrey and I slept, to make sure the USA had no problem winning, and Turkey won with 5 seconds to go after they added 6 minutes and 10 seconds. I don't even know where they come up with that. Oh, no, the game isn't over. Another 6 minutes till Turkey can win. I mean, they play World Cup soccer with the clock like they count votes in California. I don't know how they get away with it. Well, we did promise you big rulings from the Supreme Court, and two of those big rulings were big victories for the president. following the president from the White House is our White House correspondent, John Decker. Good morning, John.
0: Hey, good morning to you. Good to be with you. Yes, big wins for the Trump administration yesterday at the Supreme Court. And as it relates to the decisions, 6-3 in both cases, the super conservative majority, obviously in the majority, the liberal justices in the minority. And there clearly is a divide on the issue of immigration at the U.S. Supreme Court.
3: Well, by the way, they did three rulings yesterday. There was a third ruling on rolling back limits on carrying guns on private property. That, too, was 6-3. Everything was 6-3 yesterday. On the asylum seekers, I thought the interesting part was Alito's statements, you know, concerning, look, if you're on Mexican soil, you're not inside the United States. You're not a citizen. You're not inside the United States. By definition of the English language, you're not inside a house if you're standing outside. That one, they ruled rather practically. And then the others on Syrians and Haitians, and we bring that up because some of the really bad elements came from these two countries. So that I know for law and order and the president's promises to get rid of those that were really dangerous elements, that's a big victory. But people don't realize this. In addition to being a 30-year White House correspondent, you are also a Supreme Court bar attorney. You break down what you think were the keys to those two big Trump-related cases and why the court went the way it went.
0: Well, the majority opinions written in both cases by Justice Samuel Alito, who read the majority opinion from the bench yesterday, that's unusual. And what it does is the Supreme Court said, we're not going to get involved in terms of determining who is and who is not qualified under TPS, temporary protected status, in the United States. That is a function, the Supreme Court said, that is strictly up to the president of the United States. And I thought what was interesting here, the Supreme Court making that decision essentially says that if the next administration, if it's a Democratic president, they could expand TPS if they deem fit. It's really up to the executive. And right now, President Trump is the executive, the person in charge of immigration, and he has determined that a significant number of Haitians and Syrians do not now qualify for temporary protected status. And as a result of that case at the Supreme Court and that decision, those individuals, hundreds of thousands of them actually, Michael, can now be deported immediately.
3: Yeah, and on the asylum seekers, I mean, you talk about precedents and court cases. This one literally was standing. Where they're standing is the answer to the ruling. I thought that was very interesting. Yeah.
0: Well, it is interesting. It takes me back all the way to my years covering immigration matters when I was based in Miami. And in the early 90s, there was a policy that existed that was essentially wet foot, dry foot. And what that meant is if you made it to U.S. shores, if you put your foot on U.S. soil, you have a good chance of remaining in the U.S. forever. But if you are picked up by a Coast Guard cutter, for instance, at sea, you do not have that same opportunity. And that's essentially what the Supreme Court ruled in the second case that you're referencing. If you don't make it to U.S. soil, you don't have the same guarantees that an individual applying for asylum on U.S. soil has going forward.
3: In the one ruling, that's 350,000 Haitians and 6,000 Syrians that, you know, are going to be impacted by this. You know, one of the obvious radio questions would be, what does this decision mean? Radio will talk about it being two big victories, and it was for the president. But is it really a victory for America? And what does it do for all of the narrative and violence and instability? We have way too much emphasis on the presidency, not any understanding or emphasis on the legislative branch of government. We've kind of made presidents kings and made the Supreme Court God because we have no God anymore. But the reality is that's not even working anymore. It's not like the Supreme Court ruled and that ends it. I suspect this will make zero impact on the divide in America, right?
0: Well, you're right about that. And as I mentioned a little bit earlier, it doesn't settle things because a future administration may have a different view of who qualifies and who does not qualify for temporary protected status. And a future administration could determine how long that temporary means in terms of how long they can remain, not only in the U.S., but also work in the U.S. while they're awaiting for their asylum claim to be heard by an immigration judge.
1: Second verse, same as the first.
3: Supreme Court did its job. Will the legislature do its job? Will the American people doing its job choosing the legislature? Well, only time will tell on that. The White House briefing room will come your way, 8 Central, 9 Eastern. What's on the show today?
0: Well, we're going to be talking a lot, Michael, about these two cases because they do have such impact on immigration policy here in the U.S. And we're going to be getting ready, like everybody else is, for America's 250th birthday. You know, the president has two trips he's taking next week, one to North Dakota, and that's for the ribbon cutting ceremony for the Teddy Roosevelt Presidential Museum. And then literally 2 days later, he's flying to South Dakota. And there he will be at Mount Rushmore. So that's going to be quite the visual when the president is there next week.
3: Just search the White House Briefing Room or John, J-O-N, Decker into your iHeart app. It'll pop up. Give it a program position. That way it's waiting for you every morning, 8 Central, 9 Eastern. And we'll talk again on Monday. John, have a great weekend.
0: Have a great weekend. Thanks, Michael.
3: You got it. Gold and silver recently soared to record highs, but then it pulled back. 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Well, we do have sounds of the day, and they are revealing, and in a couple of cases, they are entertaining. Stick around for that, and then coming up in about 20 minutes. I mean, the president spent the entire week fighting with Republicans, Democrats, socialists, even Iran. He should be in rare form. And he will be. Friday with 47 comes your way as your morning show continues.
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3: Into the premium hour conversation about we can't read every email, we can't get in every talk back. 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We're so proud to be on in Minnesota, and this is kind of like our first official talk back from there. This is Nick in St. Paul.
27: As someone who listened to KTLK, the local news talk guy, remember, seems like on national coverage, anything tied to Minnesota, everyone thinks Minneapolis. And you'll probably retain more listeners if you always refer to Minnesota as Minnesota and the crazies that is Minneapolis, generically speaking. Hope that makes sense. Hopefully I like your show as much as the old.
3: Well, I hope so, too. The only reason why we uttered the words Minneapolis was it was the Minneapolis City Council that is lifting a ban on adult bathhouses and sex venues, which led to a whole other ADD conversation. But Nick, thanks for being so kind and giving us a try, and hope we earn it. All right, here we go.
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3: That would help.
30: The opportunity for a brief civics lesson.
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32: Perhaps you'd like to be alone with your rapidly deteriorating mental condition.
3: All right.
33: Politics, you don't know us.
3: Sometimes you don't really need a host to explain things. Just the sounds of the day kind of explain their own self. This is a Democrat congresswoman in an interview because, let's face it, this big socialist wave is now getting pushback from progressive and establishment Democrats, which is really kind of fascinating moment in time in and of itself. How did Bernie Sanders get on track to being the Democrat Party nominee for President of the United States 3 times? He would have got it in 2016, but the DNC rigged it for Hillary. He would have got it in 2020, but the DNC rigged it for old Joe. Then old Joe wouldn't step aside, so they waited till he got enough delegates. Then they revealed his senility, and then they handed it to Kamala, or Bernie would have gotten it again. How does a socialist, he's not even a Democrat, have such an influence in the Democrat Party? How do you let somebody outside your house start ruling your house? And now they want to fight back, but is it too late? And will they ever, ever admit socialism is bad? Well, here's one, Senator Lisa Blunt from Rochester, New York. I would call this avoiding the answer.
0: We do believe that people are concerned about this economy and the cost of things, and so we're going to continue to fight for them. So to me, it's a win-win.
1: Where has socialism ever worked, Senator?
0: Is that another question, or is that for the next interview?
1: That's definitely for you. You said fish doesn't work everywhere. I just want to know place where socialism has been beneficial.
0: Well, when you have me come back on, we can talk about all the races across the country. Ready.
1: Okay. I guess that was, you know what?
3: I mean, isn't that pathetic? Can't define what a woman is? Can you get a Democrat to admit cancer's bad? So, pardon the pun, but the elephant in the room is their party is being taken over by socialists, and they won't even acknowledge socialism. They won't even answer simple questions. Tell me what, I mean, this is CNBC. This isn't like she was out with Hannity or Laura Ingraham. Tell me anywhere socialism. Well, we have the same concerns, therefore we welcome it. Really? Maybe if you'd acknowledged Bernie Sanders is not a Democrat, you wouldn't be having the AOC problem you're going to have. Or the Mamdani problem you have and the growing number in and around New York City. It's laughable. Well, does the House leader, Hakeem Jeffries, does he offer any explanation? Listen.
2: I remember last time you were on and you said almost the same thing that you just said, and we all nod. And I know it takes time from the interview and everything, but it doesn't really answer the question that Andrew said. We all agree with what you just said, but it totally shifted from what we're talking about is whether when the Democratic Party includes someone in that tent that believes these things. I don't think any of those things are going to solve what you just talked about or an answer to any of our problems that you delineate so eloquently. They were saying you're next about Hakeem Jeffries. You're next. You're next. You're next. You can't think this is a positive development in New York politics, can you? And all they'll just, you know, Dems will be Dems or something like that. I don't see how you can say that. You need to reject those things. I think.
11: First of all, I've clearly rejected those things. That's number one. Number two, and my record speaks for itself, this is not a Dems will be Dems situation. Donald Trump is the president of the United States of America right now. Are you kidding me? He just actually detonated a bipartisan housing bill that would help build housing in this country that is affordable for everyday Americans who are drowning and suffocating in Donald Trump and the Republicans' failed economy.
3: All right, I can see I'm short on time. Number one, and it was 85% support. It is the only bipartisan action of Congress, period. The big, beautiful bill was purely partisan. Everything else was executive order. This is a do-nothing Congress. And I want you to know, had the president signed that bill, it would still do nothing. It wouldn't have addressed the housing crisis at all. In fact, may have made it even worse. But of course, they're going to jump on that narrative. But let me put it to you bluntly. The socialists and the socialist Democrat movement, beginning with the squad and AOC. AOC targeted a 10-term establishment Democrat. That's who she defeated. And they built the squad, and then they've gone to another level with Mamdani. They've always been at war with the Democrat Party. They should have never been allowed in, is what this host is trying to make the point. They got in following Islam's model. They got in, they infiltrated, they've agitated. They are waging war now. And their goal is to first take over the Democrat Party, then get rid of the Electoral College, then dismantle the Republic. And the old guard establishment, James Carville and others, Van Jones from the progressive side, they're willing to fight and call it what it is. All right, Trump derangement does not erase the war they're in on their own side. And they're losing. Jeffries, Chuckie Schumer, they're losing to AOC Mamdani. What's the party going to do? And they're not even to the midterms, let alone the 2028 election. Now, here's the catch, and I only got 20 seconds. They're going to think they're going to do the same thing. AOC will get off to a big lead. The DNC will get involved. They'll bait and switch it to Rahm Emanuel, Wes Moore. This time, there's too many socialists. There's going to be a massive insurrection within the Democrat Party. Oh, the parasite got in. And when the parasite wins, the host dies. But guess what? The parasite dies with it. Another Nostradamus Journal coming true right before our eyes. Hey, it's Friday. Friday with 47 is coming up next. Don't miss it.
4: Good morning from Hendersonville, Tennessee. This is Flip Gregory saying your morning show is my morning show.
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3: 3 more ships have reportedly turned around. I'm Dave Anthony, Fox News. That's what Iran State Media is saying. The day after Iran attacked a cargo ship with a drone, and even though President Trump insists the deal with Iran as nuclear talks continue, open the Strait of Hormuz to a free flow of shipping again.
18: A UN agency says it temporarily paused evacuations until the safety of ships passing through the Strait of Hormuz can be guaranteed. And the IRGC Navy has warned any ship passing through a new shipping route without Iran's coordination is unacceptable and dangerous. Secretary of State Marco Rubio says Iran will be judged not by its rhetoric, but by whether ships are actually moving through the strait.
3: That's Fox's Madeline Rivera. Despite those issues, oil prices down more than 2% again this morning. Thousands still feared missing, maybe buried in Venezuela's twin earthquake disaster.
19: And rescue crews are racing against time, searching through mountains of rubble as powerful aftershocks threaten to bring down even more structures. And teams are also battling landslides while pulling survivors from the debris.
6: Fox Weather's Katie Byrne, at least 235 people are dead in Venezuela, more than 4,300 injured. President Trump will return today to the Washington Hilton, where in April a gunman tried to attack the White House Correspondents' Dinner. This time the president will address a Faith and Freedom Coalition conference, and while conservatives gather there, there is strife on the left.
18: According to this new report from Axios, a bunch of centrist House Democrats are, quote, preparing for war if the new slate of far-left members who just won their Democratic primaries ultimately end up joining their ranks in Congress and try to hijack the House floor to extract ideological concessions. 13 House Democratic members and candidates signed on to a Promise to America initiative. They're pledging to stay true to centrist principles, including capitalism over socialism, fiscal discipline, strong borders, and pride in the United States.
6: Fox's Jackie Heinrich at the White House. 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
6: A week before the America 250 celebration in Washington, work continues to fix the reflecting pool that had turned green because of algae. And the bottom recently sealed was vandalized.
12: A police report cited in a court filing says foam sealant on the bottom of the reflecting pool was cut with a sharp knife or razor, causing destruction of delaminating surface material. The National Park Service's Deputy Director of Operations, Frank Lands, made the statement in a court document and says the incident was reported to U.S. Park Police on June 9th. President Trump, for several days, has blamed vandals for American flag blue-colored paint chipping and floating in the water. U.S. Park Police released surveillance footage this week asking for help identifying an individual connected to a destruction of government property investigation. At the White House, Jared Halpern, Fox News.
6: On Wall Street, stock futures are down before today's trading, but not by a lot. At soccer's World Cup, the U.S. no longer undefeated.
20: Losing 3-2 to Turkey and falling just short of a clean sweep of its opponents. Turkey gave the U.S. its first deficit of the tournament, leading at the half 2-1. Sebastian Berhalter got the Americans back in it with a goal in the 49th minute, and the score would stay 2-2 until the 98th minute.
21: Comes back to the top of the box. Now it's clipped in at the backside. Matt Turner, it's stopped home. Turkey, a score, the winning goal.
20: The call on Fox. Turkey come away with 3 points. The U.S. finishes with 7 and will be back in action on Wednesday to play Bosnia and Herzegovina in the round of 32. Tony Genualdo, Fox News.
6: In another match, an upset. Ecuador beat Germany 2-1 to avoid elimination. Both teams advanced the knockout round. Ivory Coast moved past the group stage for the first time, shutting out Curacao 2-0. The Netherlands beat Tunisia 3-1 to win their group. Paraguay and Australia played to a draw. Japan and Sweden tied, all 4 advance. I'm Dave Anthony. This is Fox News.
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3: The presidential seal. It's quite gorgeous, I have to admit. All right. While we have a housing crisis, affordability crisis, and the left saying that we're not, you know, we're losing the war in Iran. Meanwhile, the media reports they fixated on the reflecting. Are you shocked? I mean, they are marching to support algae. And they are trying to say Iran war and the reflecting pool, the two Donald Trump failures he won't address. I mean, this is just getting ridiculous.
31: Well, if there's one thing the left loves, pizza boy, it's scum, right? Think about it. You look at Iran, these are scumbags. You look at Iran, you look at Barack Hussein Obama, scum, right? Horrible. And then the algae, which is actually, we call it scum. But they went out to the reflecting pool. And they were cheering on the algae. They were talking to the algae. I could not believe it. But we fixed the problem, right? You talk about you were shocked. We shocked the pool like nobody's ever seen it. We shocked it like nobody's ever seen. And it's clear and blue, right? You know the song, I'm blue. You know the song, I wrote it. So we're blue. The pool is blue. And the last thing we were going to try to do, you know, the best way to turn something blue is mail-in ballots at 3 in the morning, right? So we were thinking about it.
4: Mail-in ballots to the reflecting pool.
31: We didn't have to do that.
4: I like
31: that. We weren't
4: going
31: to do it, Pizza Boy. No, Pizza Boy, we weren't going to do it. And, you know, you look at, because we've talked about Marvin the Martian, he loves the red planet, right? He says, sir, they're trying to turn the red planet blue. We're not going to let it happen. But he said to me, sir, I said, Marvin, what's the problem? He said, the Illudium 236 explosive space modulator. I call it the discombobulator. But he said to me, sir, they're trying to turn Mars blue at 3 in the morning. We're not going to let it happen and make Mars great again. But you look at the reflecting pool. If we want to turn it blue, we could just send it to California, right? And have them count the votes. But we're doing very well, and the algae's gone. The algae, Pizza Boy, the algae has no military. The algae has no navy. The algae has no air force. We took out their leader. And they're not coming back, the algae. So they're all going to scream and whine. But that's okay, because the algae is dead.
4: All right. Friday with 47 continues. Soccer. You know, probably the two most interesting things about this so far has been what has been smuggled the most, so much so they've had to issue a warning that ranch dressing is a liquid and can't come on board the plane. It'll be confiscated. It looks like there's a lot that the Europeans are loving about America, but I'll remember the drinking of all the beer till it was gone in Boston. And ranch being what they love most about our country. It's amazing how they're reacting to America.
31: Well, they should be loving the president, number one, first and foremost, right? Saying the greatest thing about our country, the greatest thing about our country is Donald J. Trump, right? Now you look at them getting back on their planes and going back to Europe, which is a horrible place these days. You know, they have third world savages and horrible things that are happening.
4: Yeah, it's been rough.
31: And they don't realize you can't put the ranch through the checkpoint. So they're chugging it like Chris Christie. What a stupid thing to do, right? You look at Europe. These are very stupid people. And Europe is a very, I have to say, you know, they're obsessed with soccer, which is a very dumb and sissy sport. I have to say that too.
4: Wow.
31: But they're sissies, you know, that they should play a real sport like football, you know, real football where there's actual contact. I got shot in the ear, Pizza Boy, and I got up faster than some of these soccer players, okay? But these are very good people. These are great athletes. These are great athletes, okay? It is funny, right? Think about it. It's tremendous.
4: Well, only because it wouldn't have been funny.
31: No, it's great that I'm alive. I got up faster than some of these people. They're writhing on the floor after getting a dirty look. I can't believe it. But you look at the Europeans, they're chugging ranch. I'll tell you who wasn't happy about it, Bobby. He said to me, sir, what are we going to do about it? Bobby said to me, sir. He said to me, sir. You guys, it's hard to hear him talk. It's hard. He said to me, sir. But you look at...
4: You can't make fun of his voice.
31: I can do that. I can do whatever the hell I want. I'm the king. Remember
4: that's
31: that.
4: That's true.
31: Make fun of whatever. I can do whatever. But Bobby was unhappy about the ranch, right? You look at him, he was unhappy. He said, Mr. President, he said, sir, we have to do something. They're going to get fat. And we said, it's not a problem. They're going to go to Europe. And they don't have a lot of food in Europe because Rosie lives there now. So you look at it. They shouldn't be chugging the ranch, but that's their problem at all.
4: Well, you've got a lot of harsh words about soccer and soccer fans, and yet you will be there for the FIFA finals. In fact, you will be handing out in the trophy presentation. Front and center.
31: Well, we're going to hand out the trophy to the winners. Of course, we're going to win. The United States is going to win the World Cup. We're not going to let anybody else win. If they do, we're going to have a problem, probably bomb their country and say it's our trophy. You want it in our country, so therefore it's our trophy. But now you look at the Foot Fairy tournament. We call it Foot Fairy Soccer. And we're going to give them, we could say that, we're going to give them their wings. We're going to give them tiaras. And we're going to give them a little magic wand like Tinkerbell. No, it's a great thing. And we're very happy to have soccer fans in our country. As long as they're not third world savages bringing in Ebola, we're very happy about it. And we're very excited to see who's going to win the tournament. It's going to be the United States. That much I can tell you.
4: Closing moments with Friday with 47. Now, we had a long discussion yesterday about some research that was done on would our founding fathers be proud of America today? 3/4 of Americans think they would not be. Probably the more relevant question is, would we be proud today of our founding fathers? Founding Fathers, 250th, your vision for how this celebration could potentially unite and heal us as a nation versus where we stand. Do you think the Founding Fathers would be proud of us?
31: Well, I think the Founding Fathers would be proud of me. I think the Founding Fathers would be proud of, you know, the MAGA movement, MAGA. You know, we're making America great again. But they would not be happy with the Democrats. These are dumb people. They're communists. We don't want to deal with the communists. You look at the Mamdani's, Zoran the Moron. They had a great week, but they're going to get smoked in the midterms. I got along very well with many of the Founding Fathers. You look at Thomas Jefferson, I called him Tommy. John Adams, I called him Johnny. Hancock, I said to John Hancock, you better write a big, beautiful signature. He said, sir, I don't want to be noticed, sir. I said, no, you have to do it. Big, beautiful signature, John. And he wrote it, John Hancock. You look at him. These are great people. And Thomas Jefferson, John Adams, a lot of these people, James Madison, you know, James, we call him James Madison, right? He's MAGA. Wrote the Constitution. But our founding father, Benjamin Franklin. Benny.
4: You called him Benny.
31: Tremendous guy. I called him Benny. I called him Ben. I called him all sorts of, I called him fantastic and phenomenal. He's a great guy. Our founding fathers will be very proud of yours truly and our country because they elected a phenomenal president, the modern day George Washington. A lot of people got along well with George also.
4: You called him Bobby.
31: But we didn't call George Bobby, but we called a lot of people a lot of things. And we wrote a lot of beautiful, the Bill of Rights. You know, it's the only bill we like to write and the only bill we like to get. So we're doing very well. And the founding fathers will be very proud. So life, liberty, and the pursuit of Big Macs, pizza boy. That's the way it's going to be.
4: God bless you. There you have it.
31: Tremendous people, I have to say. Tremendous.
4: That'll do it. Friday with 47, Mr. President, as always, your time is very appreciated.
31: Thank you, pizza boy. God bless you, and congratulations on another great week.
4: Yeah, only on Fridays, though. All right, 19 minutes after the hour. There you have it, Friday with 47. Still to come, Natalie Migliore, a little bit on more on turning 250. I had the privilege to be alive for the bicentennial, as many of you did, in 1976. I have preteen memories of that. And it really was a community, neighborhood, media, nationwide celebration. 250 feeling more like a nationwide concern. We'll kick that around with Natalie next half hour. Don't forget next week, Lou Diamond Phillips and the speaker, Newt Gingrich, will be joining us on your morning show. 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All right, your morning show continues coming up. Not one, not two, not three, but your top five stories of the day. More of your talkbacks and Natalie Migliore on the bicentennial celebration or concern. 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
7: Really, really frisky this morning. He's a little extra funny. That's Sean Farage. He's a very talented young man. It's beyond an impersonation. It really is kind of like channeling Donald Trump. It's uncanny. Yeah, he used to be in sales and, you know, he'd be trying to sell siding or whatever. And, you know, people weren't interested and he'd break into Donald Trump. And then they'd buy. And then I think it was Dan Endem had come across him and when he moved to Nashville and approached him. Believe it or not, they were considering him for a talk show. And he does a great talk show online. He also does messages for your friends, too. So you can go to Farage, F-A-R-A-S-H, FarageMedia.com. And he'll do those messages and your friends will freak out no matter what the occasion. All right, Iran's being accused of attacking a Singapore-flagged ship in the Strait of Hormuz. Mark Mayfield has our top story.
8: U.S. officials told Fox News there were no casualties, but the incident comes during a tenuous time in the new U.S.-Iran peace deal. Freedom of navigation in the Strait is a key point in the U.S.-Iran Memorandum of Understanding, with the U.S. demanding Iran never charge tolls. But Iran says they could enforce fees after the current 60-day pause expires. Meanwhile, Secretary of State Marco Rubio attended a meeting of Gulf nations in Bahrain and said those nations are also committed to seeing free flow of maritime traffic in the Strait. I'm Mark Mayfield.
7: Meanwhile, over 230 people are dead. We now have 4,300 reported injured in Caracas after twin earthquakes rocked Venezuela. And time is running out for those that are trapped under the rubble. Our thoughts and prayers are all those that are suffering loss and for the workers doing search and rescue. Meanwhile, the White House is hailing two major victories from the Supreme Court. One is on immigration officials being able to turn away asylum seekers. That was a 6-3 vote in favor of the president by the Supreme Court, and alien removal protections for Syrian and Haitian nationals, also a 6-3 vote. Two big victories for the president yesterday. And America suffered its first loss in the World Cup, losing to Turkey last night in, I don't know what they had, 6 minutes and 5 seconds. And with 3 seconds to go, they get the winning goal. I don't know how they do soccer. They just keep adding time till the other team wins. But don't sweat it. The USA is still 2-1, still in first place in Group D, plays next Wednesday against Bosnia. Birthdays today, pop diva Ariana Grande, 33 years old, not pounds. Yankees great Derek Jeter, 52. Will Grace, actor. Sean Hayes, 56, and cyclist Greg LeMond is 65. If it's your birthday, happy birthday. We are so glad you were born.
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2: News. I'm Gianna Gelosi. President Trump insists the Strait of Hormuz is open after Iran attacked a Singapore-flagged cargo ship in the strait yesterday.
3: The strike damaged the ship's bridge, and as a result, the International Maritime Organization says it's pausing the evacuation operation until it gets more clarity on the situation. The IRGC's Navy has warned vessels will only be allowed to pass in routes that Iran has approved.
2: That's Fox's Madeline Rivera. International rescue teams arriving in Venezuela to join the search to find survivors and bodies in the rubble after two powerful earthquakes killed at least 235 people. The Trump administration joining the effort.
4: The Trump administration is now pledging $150 million in aid. That includes $50 million for relief partners on the ground, along with a $100 million contribution to a United Nations humanitarian fund.
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1: And I don't like how any of this, I had such high hopes for our 250th birthday that we would return to our original intent and documents and that that could serve to unite us and heal us. I know we have a lot of new stations this week, but you know, one of the things, if we really want to boil it down and put this thing on autopilot and self-drive and fix itself, would be address where we've gone wrong. A two-party stranglehold that creates distraction and division. That's a big part of the problem never intended by our founding fathers. We should be a moral, self-governed people with limited government. And representatives of us, not millionaire career politicians who line their pockets and don't solve our problems. So, but the two-party stranglehold and the fighting and playing shirts and skins, that all creates distraction and division. You add to that what we had for many years, a one-party media that added to it the confusion and mistrust. And what it does is the people default and they focus on one thing, the presidency. Meanwhile, the powerful elite in Congress, that's where the problem is ignored. So I don't like a country that makes a king out of a president, and I'm not suggesting Donald Trump is a king by any stretch, but only focusing on the presidency and executive orders and expansion of presidential powers. I want this to return to a government of the people. Closer to the people, the better. Representatives, the people's house, the Senate returning to states' rights. Now, where is all this leading us? $40 trillion in debt. A cold civil war. Now hot wars within the parties, which I think are going to die off soon. But you could fix this country easy with a zero-based prioritized balanced budget. No continuing resolutions. One budget that coincides with the legislature every 2 years. A flat or fair tax. Come up with something where everybody has incentive and skin in the game. Term limits to avoid these politicians staying until the toe tag arrives. Sorry. Give me a pencil and a piece of paper. And in-person voting only. Then I get radical and I say, you know what? And maybe we should return United States senators back to state appointment. So they get back to representing the states while the representatives in the House represent the people. Then I get super radical and I say, you ought to take that $40 trillion and divide it among the number of taxpaying families and send them the bill. They may never pay it. But they'll start paying attention to who's racking up debt on them. I don't suspect these Supreme Court rulings are going to settle any of the partisan fights or the fights within the parties. We abandoned God, replaced it with the Supreme Court, abandoned a government of the people and placed it all in a presidency. They're both failing us. Now, I don't suspect even the Supreme Court will settle these scores, but two big victories for the president. Nothing but sad news coming out of Venezuela. 230 people are dead. We're at 4,300 and rising injured and time running out on everybody trapped under rubble. And the Iranian military says it struck a cargo ship in the Strait of Hormuz. I know so much for peace. Good luck, J.D. Vance. And I wonder if the president is playing apprentice. Did he give a poison apple to J.D. Vance? Because this peace process is going nowhere. The military was a huge success. The peace process is not.
18: That's advantage Marco Rubio over J.D. Vance. That's kind of probably everything. The only other big story, and I hate to even give it the credibility of that, but I think it's pretty obvious that Travis Kelce and Taylor Swift are getting married the weekend of July 4th. They have secured Madison Square Garden. There's all kinds of players making plane reservations and hotel reservations. I mean, they're clearly having their wedding at Madison Square Garden. And all eyes are kind of gazing at July 2nd for that. And then we gave Red the simple assignment, stay up and bring home victory. But he didn't. Team USA lost 3-2 to Turkey with a, 5 seconds to go goal? They add 6 minutes and 10 seconds and win with 5 seconds to go. I don't know how this works. Should have been a tie, but we lose. No sweat. We're still 2-1, still in first place in Group D. Play next Wednesday against Bosnia on July the 1st. Have enjoyed all your talkbacks, enjoyed all your emails. We'll get to a few final ones coming up in just a little bit and more of your top stories. Our visit with Natalie, this is important because we all lived it, right? In 1976, I was 12 years old. I think I was still 11, hadn't turned 12 because I didn't turn 12 for a month and a half later on August 30th. But it was an amazing celebration, and it was year long. And we've never really brainstormed, Red, everything out, but I do remember the bicentennial quarter. In fact, I remember hanging on to those as I would see them for about a decade before it wore off. That was a big deal when you got a bicentennial quarter. It was a big deal when these bicentennial minutes would come on all the networks or the freedom train that crisscrossed the nation. I mean, the 200th birthday, it was a celebration. We went to Rolling Meadows High School for the fireworks. It was really like a community celebration in the midst of a national celebration. Bicentennial was huge. Our 250th birthday, not a celebration. It's more like a national concern. National correspondent Natalie Migliori is joining us. She's been filling in, may I say, wonderfully all week long for Rory O'Neill. It really does feel more like a concern than a celebration, doesn't it, Natalie? We're running out of time for this to be something that unites and heals.
19: Yeah, we're seeing just so many polls and surveys of the public, Michael, that it's really interesting to sort of see this mixed bag of feelings around the country. And a lot of that has to do with, look at this one number. 52% of people in an NBC News poll say they have very little or little confidence in our federal government. So that's sort of like 50-50, right? It's like there's some side of the country that is, I don't like, proud to be, you know, American and has faith in where our officials are taking us. And then others are saying, no way, we're on the wrong track.
18: And by the way, if Joe Biden wasn't senile and won a second term, or if even being senile, Kamala Harris had won, it has still been 50-50, because then, you know, all we're playing is Matrix shirts and skins. So when a Republican's in control, the Democrats feel like, because they're told this, global warming, we're all going to die. Women's rights, if we can't kill babies, we're all going to die. You know, all of this, you know, stuff. He's a king. He's a tyrant. He's not going to go away. And then if it's the other side, you know, they're going to give everything away. We're going to get invaded, the open border. So no matter what you do, that's what happens when you focus on Republicans or Democrats instead of our founding fathers, founding documents, and our national intent. You can't have this birthday party when half the family hates the other half. It's just that simple. To me, it is anyway.
19: Yeah, no, you hit the nail on the head there, because liberals were more likely to have that lack of faith in the federal government and the Supreme Court, which is included in that, but as well as this, you know, the military. While conservatives are more likely to say they have no confidence in the national news media or colleges and universities and public schools, right? So
18: these are the narratives that are shoved down their throat, Natalie. They're just repeating narratives.
19: Right.
18: Yeah.
19: Right.
18: Talking points.
19: And when it comes to that, because you brought up the Declaration of Independence, these founding documents, it's really interesting because one poll from Elon University shows 7 in 10 Americans think that the people who signed it would have been disappointed in where we are as a country today. But In another poll, that same number of Americans, the majority of Americans, say the country has lived up to those principles. Mm-hmm. So it's almost like you can't have one without the other, in a sense. Like, it's, you can't make everybody happy.
18: Well, take the this is the best to know. How much time do we have? Because I don't want to get you in trouble. We're not up against it yet, are we?
19: Not yet.
18: Okay.
19: Take me on a ride.
18: Take the social dilemma, for example. And we all know how dangerous it is. And Europe's taking action. America might consider action. But if you've never seen the documentary, The Social Dilemma, on Netflix, you should, or if it's still on Netflix, find it wherever it is and watch it. It's maybe 6 years old now, or 5 years old. But these are the very people that created the algorithms. These are the people that started Google, started Facebook. And they're telling you how dangerous it is. They're telling you they don't allow their children on there. They know, just kind of like we did in radio. You want people to find you. You want people to listen daily. Then you want them to listen longer daily. I mean, we're in the business to capture an audience. And that's what these algorithms were designed to do, but they don't stop. And we know now clearly what it's doing to the sleep patterns of children, how it's not creating a social network. It's creating isolation, loneliness, suicidal thoughts, eating disorders. And listen, there's an easy way to fix it. Turn it off. And I think it's the same with the Matrix, or the same with this shirts and game, partisan political game that we're playing. Stop playing would be the solution. I feel sorry for anyone, either on the right, where Fox's logo is burned into your television, and they certainly have us outnumbered, and for Hollywood, the music industry, K-12, higher education, ABC, NBC, CBS, sitcoms, dramas, you name it, award shows, and for all those on left. I feel sorry for anybody that's buying into either of those and aren't focused on God, who inspired our founding fathers who risked everything, blood and treasure, and our intent and our documents and the light we are to other nations and the great things we've done, the mistakes we've corrected along the way, and an excitement for the mistakes that still need to be corrected. But to have that stolen, every birthday should be celebrated. It's a sacred life. And you should be glad it was born. But this is so far from what I had hoped it would be. I thought we'd be a celebration. It's turned into more of the same. Concern, Matrix, social dilemma. It's so different. You weren't here for the bicentennial, were you? I'm older than you.
19: No, I wasn't. Yeah. No, I wasn't.
18: Let me tell you something. Natalie, you wouldn't have recognized the bicentennial. That was a nationwide to neighborhood and community celebration. This is more of the same. Sad.
19: Well, you know, I want to pick it up here a little
18: bit. Yeah, and on a high note before you end your week.
19: A survey by Gallup did cite that most people they feel that there is something to be proud of to be an American. And the top thing to be proud of for most respondents is the freedoms we have, followed by the diversity of our people. So only 4% of people said they weren't proud of anything in America. So that's got to, you know, we're at this point where, like you said, we are in a social dilemma in a sense because, and obviously you're referring to the documentary, but like we're in this social dilemma in a sense because people aren't necessarily connecting the same way they would have during the bicentennial. Right. Okay. It's just different. We're in a different time. America has always had our political strifes. I mean, 250 years ago, we were just coming off a civil war, right? So we've always been in something.
18: Right prior to bicentennial was all the divisions of the Vietnam War, the hippie movement, the Jesus movement, and then Watergate. I don't mind. Listen, none of this keeps me from loving my country. None of this makes me tempted to give up hope. But just as I'm ashamed of my 20s and everything I did in my 20s, this isn't one of our better windows, and it fell right on a birthday, I guess, is the bottom line. Let me tell you something. Very happily married with Rory, but I have really enjoyed this affair this week. You are one talented reporter. I want to have you on more often. God bless you. This has been a blast. You're very, very good, Natalie.
19: Thank you so much, Michael, for having me. It's been so fun to get to know you guys and your listeners. And anytime, you guys know my number. You guys know where I am.
20: Never mind that, Natalie. We're all coming to the wedding. There you have it, Natalie Migliori. Miserable, grumpy Rory O'Neill will be back on Monday. Natalie, God bless. Love you. All right, 15 minutes after the hour. Let's bring this ship to shore with your not one, not two, not three, but top five stories next. It's 50 minutes after the hour on this Friday, June the 26th, the year of our Lord, 2026. Everybody's talking about weight loss injections, and you know why? They get results. Now, I don't know how much of it is fat loss, how much of it is muscle loss. I don't know if there's threats of bone density loss in older years. 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I get that, but it works. 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Good morning. This is your day, and this is your morning show.
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18: I'm praying for all the families who have lost people or still haven't been found. 4,300 have been injured. Who knows what that will rise to? The ultimate drama is the clock is ticking on how much time there is to get in this rubble and find those who are trapped. And that time is running out. Two big court victories from the Supreme Court for President Trump, one on asylum seekers and then the other on protections that were put into place for Haitian and Syrian nationals. Those have been lifted by the Supreme Court, both 6-3 votes. The fight is on. We never got a chance to get to this, but the Democrats have allowed socialists into the tent. And now they're on the rise, about to take them over. Now they want to fight them. And I'm just wondering if it's too, as Johnny Mathis once said, too much, too little, too late. All right, one chance to live this 6-26-26. You'll never have a Friday, June 26, 2026 again. Make sure you make a difference in someone's life. Make sure you cherish your own. Make it count. 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
18: They have found a lot more bodies in Venezuela. I'm Dave Anthony, Fox News. The number of confirmed deaths in the twin earthquake disaster more than doubled. It's now 589, but the injuries were revised lower, now just under 3,000, with survivors shaken up.
13: The walls collapsed. In fact, we barely made it out at the time.
18: Many more unaccounted for in the rubble.
14: Crews are searching for survivors who may still be stuck under the many buildings and homes that collapsed. The Trump administration is now pledging $150 million in aid. That includes $50 million for relief partners on the ground, along with a $100 million contribution to a United Nations humanitarian fund. The U.S. is also sending military personnel, search and rescue crews, as well as planes and Navy ships to Venezuela.
18: Fox's Carly Shimkus. Iran state media claims three more ships have been turned back trying to pass through the Strait of Hormuz after attacking a cargo ship with a drone.
15: And that attack on that Singapore flagged ship in the Strait of Hormuz is considered a major test of this ongoing 60-day deal between the U.S. and Iran. And President Trump seemingly addressing the situation yesterday while speaking to some farmers at the White House.
17: We cannot let Iran have a nuclear weapon.
15: Trump says the strait remains open and emphasized Iran could become a new market for American farmers, saying they'll use unfrozen Iranian assets to buy U.S. crops.
18: Fox's Jeff Paul in Tel Aviv. There's Christian controversy in Texas schools.
29: A final vote is set for today by the Texas State Board of Education that could approve a plan to include selections from the Bible in public school reading lists. The examples include picture books for younger kids featuring tales such as David and Goliath and selections from the Christian scriptures in later elementary classes. Opponents claim the move violates constitutional mandates to separate church and state and that the proposal favors Christianity.
18: Fox's Evan Brown. 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
29: While the teaching the Bible in school controversy plays out in Texas, President Trump will gather with religious conservatives today, returning to what was a crime scene a few months ago.
2: President Trump will address the Faith and Freedom Coalition's Road to Majority Conference. The event is at the Washington Hilton, the hotel where a gunman fired his weapon during the White House Correspondents Association dinner in April. President Trump, the vice president, and several other administration officials were quickly evacuated. The president has not returned to that hotel since. The annual WHCA dinner is rescheduled for next month, but will take place instead at the Waldorf Astoria near the White House, a hotel previously owned by the Trump Organization. In Washington, Jared Halpern, Fox News.
29: It is another sweltering day across Europe, temperatures in the 90s. In a heat wave this week that included record highs in France, 111 degrees in some areas. It's soccer's World Cup, a loss for the U.S.
3: That's the final whistle. Turkey go home with their heads held high.
29: Turkey won 3-2 on Fox, but the American team, with two wins earlier, already advanced to the round of 32.
3: Wednesday night, Santa Clara, California, knockout stage, winner go home against Bosnia and Herzegovina.
29: Serena Williams now knows who she'll play next week when she continues her comeback on retiring, playing at Wimbledon again.
4: The 53rd ranked player in the world, Maya Joint from Australia. Serena turns 45 in September. Joint turned 20 in April. When she was born in 2006, Serena had already won every major event and had 8 Grand Slam singles titles. Serena, who accepted a wild card entry to compete in singles for the first time since the 2022 U.S. Open, will also compete at Wimbledon in doubles with her 46-year-old sister Venus. Jared Max, Fox News.
29: On Wall Street, there could be selling at the opening bell. Dow futures are down about 100 points, but the NASDAQ futures, they're dropping almost 400. I'm Dave Anthony. This is Fox News.
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22: Not live from Studio C, Joe is celebrating his anniversary and I decided to take the day off.
23: And yet I am here in spirit and in voice via the miracle of what we call recording.
22: I'm here in voice, but not in spirit.
23: I'm faking it.
22: I'm probably listening.
23: Maybe. Possibly. So we've assembled a bunch of the most amusing, insightful, wacky, whatever, clips of the last several weeks, plus some unheard audio from the One More Thing podcast. Enjoy the Armstrong and Getty replay. So I just heard something that makes me hate the modern world even more than I realized I did. And we have several stories on that, well, kind of, sort of, topic, but It's found out it's a friend of a friend. Got a six-year-old son, 6 years old, plays baseball. That's way too young to play baseball. It's too hard a game. Play catch with your kid until they're at least eight or probably nine. Have them hit in the driveway over and over again. Reps, not standing on a field in a cute little uniform, bored to tears so he can pose for pictures that the women like.
1: And you're saying this as a baseball player and coach, not just...
23: yes, you know. And the son of a professional and college baseball player and blah, blah, blah. Yes. Yeah. The game is too hard. You're wasting the kid's time. Anyway, I'm in the minority, which does not bother me in the least. So this kid's 6 years old. He's a good little ball player. They have an all-star team right there. What the F does that even mean at age six?
1: Oh, my God.
23: And they agreed, yeah, okay, if you want to be on this whatever the F thing this is, yeah, okay. 2 hour practices 4 days a week.
1: Oh, my God, as a six-year-old.
23: Oh, I give up.
1: That's crazy.
23: I give up.
1: That's
23: what do you want him to have Tommy John surgery as an 11-year-old?
1: Or just
23: what are you people thinking?
1: Or just time. I mean, you only get so many summers as a kid.
23: Oh, my God.
1: Oh, that's horrible.
23: I know it's horror. It's child abuse. Moving along. How did climate science get so screwed up?
1: I maybe read the same article as you last night. And I was laying there in bed and I thought, how has it not become just a common thing to refer to it as the climate hoax? The great climate fraud that we all lived through. Isn't there enough out now to call it that?
23: Oh, yeah, completely.
1: Al Gore says, what did Al Gore say?
23: Bullshit. Oh, it's Pete Crow Armstrong-like. Anyway, this analysis was written by a fellow with the musical name of Cuico Toro, but it's super, super
1: interesting. Ladies and gentlemen, Cuico Toro. Dances
23: right,
1: around.
23: World like music and all with two drummers and whatever. Yeah. Anyway, so what he's writing about, he mentions that UN scientists finally announced last month what climate researchers have known for years, that the most extreme climate change pathway that they've been threatening us with, the whole Greta Thunberg horror cult thing, is utterly implausible. And it really shouldn't be part of the debate at all.
8: How dare you?
23: It was based on something known as RCP 8.5 to folks who are really into this, the Representative Concentration Pathway 8.5, which was a particular study by like serious climate scientists for this reason. He explains that if you are designing a highway bridge, and you need to figure out where your structure's weak points are, what it would take to cause it to break. You don't have computer studies on what would happen if, I don't know, there were a few more trucks than usual because there's too much statistical noise. You wouldn't find the weak points that you're looking for. What you'd do is whip up a computer simulation and ask what would happen if 250 fully loaded M1 Abrams battle tanks drove onto the bridge at the same time. I mean, unbelievable stresses that your bridge would never face, but that'll show you where the weaker points are and what you might bolster up to deal with normal stuff. So you like super catastrophize a computer model to get it to show you what might happen if. Well, legit climate scientists were doing this same thing I think it was 15 years ago or so.
1: You've stolen our childhood, Joe.
8: You have stolen my dreams and my childhood with your empty words.
23: That's what I do. If you knew me, you'd know that's kind of my act.
8: All wrong.
23: Dream stealing and childhood crushing. That's what I'm known for, baby. Anyway, so what these climate scientists did was, all right. What would happen if, like, the most extreme crazy scenario were to unfold? And the 8.5 has to do with 8.5 watts per square meter of added solar energy.
9: So it was like an extreme scenario. What would that cause? What would the stress points be? Blah, blah, blah. In the same way that the bridge engineer does this. Well, the problem is all of the activists and greed heads took hold of this study and used it as a premise for not the 250 fully loaded Abrams tank scenario, extreme crazy scenario. They took it as a prediction. And ran with it like crazy. And it dominated that, what's its 8.5 thing, dominated all the discussion for years and years and years. And the original scientists are like, wait, no, this isn't going to happen. It couldn't happen. We're just trying to do math over here. But nobody wanted to hear it.
1: How many, does anybody have a total on how many trillions? It's got to be trillions.
9: Could be, sure.
1: Of dollars that were spent by the world to try to combat this fanciful prediction.
9: So, right. And I told
1: including countries like Britain completely destroying their economy, which they may never recover from.
9: Oh, yeah. Just a suicide based on bad data. And, you know, I was talking about name checking a few people and activists who'd embrace this stuff. That 8.5 thingy has been the default setting for 30,000 climate science papers since 2018 alone. It was from this kind of research, Mr. Toro writes, that we get lurid papers like Future of the Human Climate Niche, where respectable Dutch climate scientists claim that one in three human beings live in regions that will be unlivable in the next 50 years. It was this kind of research that gave rise to countless breathless headlines about how outdoor labor was about to become impossible across much of the tropical world. Alarmist documentaries claiming the ocean was about to end up without any fish, or we'll all drown in it, or whatever. And he name checks a bunch more bestsellers and documentaries and stuff like that.
1: That's crazy. Since 2018, because Al Gore's Inconvenient Truth, the movie, came out in 2006.
9: Yeah.
1: 20 years ago.
9: Right, right. And so these people said, wow, climate change. Let's look at the most extreme scenario possible. Well, I think we've explained it to you. So this is another great observation of the modern world. I'm going to skip over so many South Korean soldiers get plastic surgery on leave.
1: What?
9: That they have to permit them not to, like, do their jobs for an extended period after they come back.
1: What are they mostly getting done?
9: Nose jobs and just facelifts and ear tucks and just, I want to be sexier plastic surgery. These are, wow. South Korea is so weird.
1: Even though they aren't dating, marrying, or having kids.
9: Right, right. It's all Instagram, you know, motivated. You got to look sharp on, you got to look gorgeous online. I saw an ad for Instagram the other day. I was trying to get people, I don't know, sign up or be on more and stuff like that. And it was clear. Every single bit of it was, I am an attractive to okay attractive woman or girl, and I want everybody to see how attractive I am. That, like, is the entire engine behind it. And dip-ass guys who want to have, get a job, find a woman, get off Instagram, you idiots. All right, so here's the story I wanted to bring you. This is a person by the name of John Shoshet, or something like that.
1: Ask for him by
9: name. On the air? Yeah. So he was on a neighborhood board in New York City, and he came across this this project to replace a bunch of water fountains in Riverside Park. If you know New York, you know it. If you don't, you don't. But it was going to cost $375,000 to replace one broken and one outdated water fountain. And he's like, well, wait a minute. How is it costing the price of a 4-bedroom house in suburban Kansas City to replace a couple of water fountains? And he says, I've spent enough time in and around the public sector to understand how he got there. He worked, blah, blah, blah. So he dug into it. And each rule governing the Riverside Park drinking fountain project had its own logic. The backflow prevention systems protect the public water supply and are mandated by the Department of Environmental Protection, The dual bowl of fountains, one bowl up high, one lower, satisfy ADA requirements. Under current park directives, water lines as old as the existing 90-year-old ones have to be replaced when any new work is done. Because parks chose to rebuild the fountain at its existing location, and there are no records showing where the old water line ran, a new trench has to be cut. A tree root survey is required because digging that trench risks damaging root systems that took decades to grow. The competitive bidding and procurement procedures were put in place to prevent corruption. The park's project manager presenting the slides was professional and thorough. Each box was checked, and the outcome was $250,000 for two drinking fountains.
1: Wow.
9: But it's actually worse than that. The community, through the city's participatory budgeting process, had allocated the $375,000 for five modern hydration stations with bottle filling capability spread throughout the park. Now, that's still a lot of money, but you got five complete water fountain bottle filler handicap. What's it? $375 here in New York. All right. But the plan that emerged from the Parks Department had been whittled down to replacing two existing fountains with code compliant versions of what had been there for decades. No new locations, no bottle fillers, five hydration stations became two ordinary fountains, and the replacement fountains won't even be installed until 2027. Blah, blah, blah. And he makes the point that what went wrong with this is what went wrong with virtually everything else. This is why we can't build anything.
1: Yeah, and an advantage China actually has over us.
9: Yeah. Yeah, so true.
1: Not getting bogged down in crap like that to accomplish anything that everybody wants.
9: And he says the villain isn't a person, a party, or a conspiracy. It's a system built over decades by people making a series of individually rational decisions that add up to something no one designed and no one would build on purpose. I'm going to call that system the machine. Yeah. And he goes on for paragraphs about it.
1: Understudied and underappreciated bureaucracy.
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0: TV claiming three foreign tankers attempting an unauthorized passage of the Strait of Hormuz were turned back after warnings by the IRGC Navy.
1: The UN's International Maritime Organization says the ship did not travel under the evacuation framework it established, and the IRGC Navy has warned any ship passing through a new shipping route without Iran's coordination is unacceptable and dangerous.
0: Fox's Madeline Rivera, Israel dropping flyers on a southern Lebanese town, ordering people to leave in the first such order since the ceasefire, according to Lebanese state media. Neighbors digging through rubble in Venezuela, searching for missing loved ones after two powerful earthquakes, at least 235 people dead, thousands injured. 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
3: Rinse and repeat for the Denver metro area. Fox 31's Alden German says more thunderstorms and warmer weather are in the forecast for today.
4: By 6 p.m., that line of activity will be off to our east again, bringing more heavy rain to areas that almost don't need the rain anymore.
3: Denver will have mid-90s for the weekend and low 90s most of next week. After a rock slide cleanup on Highway 6 west of Golden yesterday, more rocks came down last night. The lanes are open in both directions this morning in the canyon between Highway 93 and Highway 119. Flood cleanup also continues throughout Evergreen and the surrounding area. Dale Evans lives near Bear Creek and says his property flooded back in 2013, but this was different.
5: Rained for hard for a couple days. This was one where it was just one instantaneous dump.
3: He says his home is far enough up the hill from the creek that water and mud never made it into the home, but others nearby weren't so lucky.
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7: Investors, but still runs the Free Press.
13: Right. That looks to me that they were interviewing people at, it looked like Washington Square Park, but one of your park areas there in New York City, talking to young people about whether or not violence has ever justified political violence.
14: So you think political violence is an effective form of resistance or protest?
15: I think, honestly, yes.
14: Political violence is on the rise in America. So 2 days after another attempted assassination on President Donald Trump, we took to the streets of New York to see if people really support murder for political aims. Do you think that political violence is ever justified?
15: Yes, especially when the systems we have in place are not serving the people.
16: I do think that a lot of times their thought process to get to this type of violence is really justified, and that they just need to maybe express it better than killing people.
13: That last one. Kind of a, yeah. Probably, maybe, I don't know. We should probably do something different, though. She laughs.
7: Yeah, if she or her boyfriend or girlfriend kill you, you're just as dead. But yeah, it's just a vague kind of dopey. I've been told that violence is okay because the system oppresses people, but I don't really understand.
13: Well, let's go on in their words.
15: That's what the Black Panthers are doing. Like, it's not like they get to define the terms of violence. Like, when we loot from stores or we riot, that's considered violence. But them, like, pillaging Africa or pillaging, like, India or pillaging, like, other countries. So I think political violence is definitely a necessary step to, like, liberation.
16: I definitely understand people's motivations for it. I don't know if it's necessarily justified. But I think there's a lot of political violence that's being enacted by our government. So I can understand the response to that. I personally would not do it, but I do think, again, there's a lot of medical violence, there's a lot of political violence, there's a lot of institutional violence that's occurring amongst people that live in America today. So I think there's just a lot of anger.
13: I thought that one was really important because I've talked about this before. I read some book somewhere on revolutions about how you really only need like 15% of the population to be committed to a revolution, because you get to half or more with a whole bunch of people who, they're not going to participate, but they agree with you. And they'd be like, mm-hmm. That woman right there. I'm personally not going to do it, but I understand it.
7: Well, and if you're familiar at all with Marxism, it's being taught in our schools. You hear all of the rationalizations that they've always used. And notice how many forms of quote-unquote violence they identify, because everybody knows it's an ancient principle. You can meet violence with violence. That's the only really justification for violence. Is violence is being done to you. So they come up with these pretend forms of violence to justify what they're doing. More on that to come, the ideology behind it.
13: Let's hear from some more of these brilliant people.
17: I mean, for Luigi Mangione's case, I believe that, I mean, he kind of like had, I guess, like a fault with the healthcare system, because I guess he wasn't like getting the care he needs since he was disabled for a while. So I wouldn't say it's justified, but like I see a reason why he would turn to that, you know?
18: I actually am a big fan of Che. Like, I think he kind of killed it, and that's obviously political violence. I don't personally like individual, like, I'm going to go kill the UHC. Like, I don't think that really works. Like, honestly, my issue with it is from the perspective of that it doesn't really get anything done.
7: If you're a big fan of Che Guevara, you're a moron.
13: Right. And one more.
15: We tried the holding hands. Yeah. We've done the protests, we've done the Instagram reels, like, until we have, like, an awakening of our, like, political power as a people, like, we're not gonna, like, that's, until that happens, there's not gonna be real change.
18: Well, I can identify with being very upset with the president. I'm definitely not happy with him probably 99% of the time. I don't know about killing him. I guess it doesn't feel very thought through to me.
19: And also, I think what he's doing right now is not bad enough to warrant his death.
14: Who would be bad enough to warrant their death?
19: Like, I think if someone killed Netanyahu, I don't think it would be the worst thing in the world. I think that would be pretty beneficial.
13: Oh, okay. Now, we don't...
7: Boy, there's a lot there.
13: We don't have any idea how many people she talked to who said, oh, absolutely not. Political violence, I mean, it's a dead-end road. Obviously, it becomes a tit-for-tat, and then the whole thing falls apart. We don't know if most people said that.
7: The Free Press is not into nut-picking. Like to read their write-up of this, but they would not just highlight one side.
13: But like the fact that you could find this many people in one day, even if everybody else said what I just said, is troubling.
7: Well, and other than a very fringy fringe in American history, the answer should be an immediate, unequivocal no. No, of course not. No matter how justified you feel, because once that starts, it degenerates into chaos. That's the only acceptable answer.
13: They're young. Do they get any pass for being young? No.
14: Katie
13: shakes her head. No. Thank you, Michael, for that answer.
7: No. The only sympathy I might give them is that the education system we insisted that they engage in taught them what they are saying right now. Again, this is not like sleeper cells or the illegals like on The Americans, Russian agents who are seeking out the children, whispering to them on the playground. It's our education institutions that are teaching them this. So I don't hate the kids. I'm concerned about how far we've let this come, a point I've made many times.
13: Yeah. Because that's the crowd that's going to be running things here over the next several decades. And there they are living in New York City. So you are by definition among the most privileged people on planet Earth. You live in Manhattan, New York, and somehow have a place and food and stuff like that. They all looked clean and had nice clothes on. So you are by definition the elite of the elite living in a town whose current mayor is a communist. I mean, what is your willingness to get violent? What are you so unhappy about?
7: We're in the upper class twits promoting revolution space. Matt Taibbi. Well, Jack, here's something 100% of dog owners agree to. They want their dog to be healthier and happier and live longer. And Rough Greens, America's number one dog food additive, can really help your dog achieve those goals.
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13: Go ahead. Do it.
7: It's a couple minutes worth of audio, but this is Claire Lehman. Michael, we're looking at 90, 91, 92. She was the founder of Quillette. Speaking of independent publishing organizations that were tired of the always one-sidism of the mainstream media, start with Ms. Lehman.
20: So what I tried to do in this column was explain how the moral framework that guides people like Grace Tame actually has its own internal logic, even though we might disagree with it. That internal logic is that those who are oppressed can never be guilty.
7: Mm. Roll on.
20: So that moral framework is quite different to our moral framework, which is informed by the Judeo-Christian heritage, where rape and murder are bad, no matter who commits them, who commits those acts, and the political identity of the victim. Whereas in the oppressor versus the oppressed framework, oppressors are always guilty and the oppressed are never guilty. They're always innocent. And that is fixed. It doesn't change according to a crime. And it's also inherited. So I'm guilty by virtue of my ancestors coming to Australia and being colonizers. And there's nothing I can do about it. So guilt and innocence are fixed and they're inherited. And they're based on things like skin color, your identity, even your position in the economic order.
7: And then she makes a final point.
20: Now, this might seem twisted and perverted to you, but this is the status quo in many academic disciplines, disciplines such as post-colonial studies. In my column, I cited an academic who is the number one cited academic in the education discipline who argued that the oppressed can never be guilty of violence. So this moral framework hasn't come out of nowhere. It has come out of the academy, but it has escaped the academy through social media and through infiltrating non-government organizations and the like. And for many people, it's just the status quo.
7: The number one academic authority on education, I guess, in Australia said the oppressed can never be guilty of acts of violence. Because it's always justified. And I'm sure that professor would tell us he gets to decide who's oppressed. It's being taught in our schools. Whoops.
13: That's damned interesting.
7: Yeah. I remember being just, when we were in school, the mid-1800s, the Marxists were just creeping into the universities. And I remember running into a couple of them, as I've described. But now it's like the entire academy. I mean, almost literally, I got a chart right here that shows the percentages of professors who self-identify as X, Y, or Z, and it's almost hilarious.
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7: Did anybody watch the climbing guy, Alex Honnold, the free solo guy, climb that damn building in, was it Taipei?
13: Got so much attention. I posted the video of the part that makes my hands sweat when I think about it. The stuff where he's going up the side of the building, all right. But when he gets to the top and then he has to...
7: I'm getting lightheaded.
13: Pull himself up over that last part where he's just hanging there.
7: Oh, yeah.
13: And he somehow has the hand and arm strength to pull himself up and climb over the top. But man, that makes my hands, literally makes my palms sweat. They're doing it right now.
7: And then I swear to God, I'm getting nauseated and lightheaded. And then he stands up at the very, very top of the tower on top of the building and raises his arms up in triumph. They're 1,000 feet in the air. Oh, 1,667 feet in the air. Totally unmoored, unrestrained, no fencing, no nothing, looking at the people down below. Oh, my God. That is literally, I have found the last thing on earth I will ever do.
13: I didn't catch. Was that legal or did he get arrested then like people do when they do that? Or
7: I think that was approved by the Taipei authorities because there was no police presence even discussed or mentioned that I heard.
13: Because often you see that sort of thing and then they do a triumph and then they're immediately arrested and then they pay a fine for some small trespassing thing. Go about their life. I don't think you need to do that. You're not going to. The thing that's keeping me from climbing the outside of a 1,500-foot building is not the law. And I think that's true for 99.9% of people.
5: It's gravity.
13: It's gravity.
7: If there was a law that said I had to climb that building, I'd be in Leavenworth. Sorry.
13: Yes, Katie.
5: Oh, I'm just listening in. Hanson's saying it made him mad watching it. I couldn't watch it. I would have been freaking out the whole time. That guy, if he would have slipped.
13: Mm-mm. Well, it wouldn't hurt, probably. You'd have a couple of seconds of real terror.
7: Splatty McPlummet. Oof.
13: Yes. That last part, though, is just amazing. I don't know how anybody has the strength.
7: Where he has to go, in effect, backward and get a grip of a precipice that's like behind him and above him.
13: Yes.
7: Then swing out into space 1,600 feet in the air and then clamber up.
13: Oh, holy that makes my head sweaty.
7: I wouldn't want to do that with my feet 6 inches off the ground.
13: No.
7: Oh, my God.
5: I heard they had to delay in case he fell.
13: Oh, really? Oh.
5: That would make sense.
13: Yeah.
7: Well. Oh, yeah, of course. Well, because they'd have to cut. Now, here's where we have to end the videotape because, well, he's... you ever seen anybody drop an egg on a kitchen floor? Ooh, it's not pleasant.
5: Yeah, because, folks, we couldn't show Splatty McPlummet.
13: Why wouldn't you show that?
7: Because people would freak out. And well, obviously, everybody knows why you don't show that.
13: I don't think
7: it's seen as horrifying.
13: He's voluntarily doing it.
7: Well, go watch it online, Faces of Death. Normal people don't want to see that.
5: That's why, like, if there's ever somebody killed in a high-speed chase, all the cameras go pan away.
7: Right. And
13: that's a little different, though. I mean, that's all kinds of, they didn't have it coming or whatever, you know, tragedy. This isn't a tragedy. Him falling would not, okay, you tell me, is that defined as a tragedy? It wouldn't be to me.
7: You want to see him being bust open like an overripe tomato on the pavement?
13: I wouldn't watch, but I don't know why you would go away, like out of respect for his
5: family. Yeah. So we don't see him splash.
13: If my son decides that, you know what I'm going to do for a living? I'm going to climb the world's tallest buildings freeform. I'll think, okay, we'll get your affairs in order, and I hope it works out for you.
7: Wow. But you'd want NBC to show him? I mean, I can't even complete the sentence, which proves Katie and my sane, humane point.
13: And here's the splat.
7: Your monstrousness.
13: Here's the splat brought to you by Verizon Wireless.
5: Oh,
13: Verizon Wireless, when you...
7: Wow. That's just, you lack a soul.
6: You'd sponsor a death.
7: You're born without one.
13: I'd sponsor the squashing.
7: Brought to you by Furman's Funeral Home. Sensitive in your moment of need since 1965. You know, that sort of thing.
13: Yeah. I know somebody similar to this, and they're completely 100% aware. He's a friend of mine who is a base jumper. I don't know if he's doing it as much anymore. We were a lot younger when I used to hang out with him and he was base jumping, but I mean, he was a professional. And he was in a famous M&M's commercial that he would always show people where, M&M's jumping out of a plane like a Super Bowl commercial or something. He was back before CGI, he was one of the guys jumping out of the plane and they turned him into an M&M. But anyway, he was a base jumper and he went to lots of funerals that people died and they were just perfectly okay with the trade-off of, I guess I've got a need for adrenaline.
7: Yeah.
13: I need it so bad that...
7: It's like being a NASCAR driver. It makes you very sad if one of your friends dies or gets terribly injured, but you understand that's what you do.
13: Yeah, and I was thinking about this yesterday in regard to the guy climbing the building and then my base jumper friend and everything like that. I guess we all have different levels of risk and liking thrill, because I'm a motorcycle rider. I like riding motorcycles. A lot of people don't ride motorcycles just because it's more dangerous. Mm-hmm. And I make that trade-off and have my entire life and continue to. And I'm not exactly sure why. I mean, it's much less likely than base jumping or climbing freeform those buildings. But it's similar.
7: Well, and not to tell tales out of school, but you don't drive them like a 65-year-old retiree with a Honda Goldwing.
13: No, usually
7: you have indeed tested the bounds of machine and man at times.
13: True. We're stupid? Are people that do this stupid? Or is it just have different risk tolerance? I don't know what it is. Just Michael.
6: I can barely get on a step stool before I get dizzy. So
7: you do you. That's what I say. You live the life you want to live. Oh, that's the way you want to live.
13: You're right, though. When he leaned back and grabbed that ledge and then his feet swing
7: Stop
13: out.
7: Talking about it.
13: Holy crap.
7: Oh, my God. All right. So here's the fifth best piece of news I've ever gotten. Number one, Judy said she'd marry me. Number two, three, and four, your baby is healthy, although one was touch and go. Number five, afternoon naps are actually really good for your brain.
13: Oh.
7: I'm so happy.
13: Oh.
7: Not only is it the most delicious feeling ever, just to drift off on the old couch-a-rooney or the old recliner-a-rooney.
13: What of your information you have? I need to print out, get it laminated, and carry it in my pocket.
7: The synaptic connections in the brain were able to recover and were better prepared to take in new content after a little nap.
13: Look at me. I'm proof.
7: That's any awesome. Amount of rest can help our minds recover and reset without losing any previously picked up information.
13: So what's the maximum length they recommend?
7: Well, they're kind of vague about that. They love the 20-minute, the 40-minute job.
13: 20 to 40.
7: Something like that.
13: Okay. And then does anybody recommend a slice of pie after you get up?
7: Oh, yeah. It goes without
13: saying. It's really great for the brain.
7: Yeah, yeah. Don't worry about obesity. Yeah, no problem.
8: Armstrong and Getty.
7: You Your personal information is valuable and far more accessible than you realize.
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9: They have found a lot more bodies in Venezuela. I'm Dave Anthony, Fox News. The number of confirmed deaths in the twin earthquake disaster more than doubled. It's now 589, but the injuries were revised lower, now just under 3,000, with survivors shaken up.
11: The walls collapsed. In fact, we barely made it out at the time.
9: Many more unaccounted for in the rubble.
12: Crews are searching for survivors who may still be stuck under the many buildings and homes that collapsed. The Trump administration is now pledging $150 million in aid. That includes $50 million for relief partners on the ground, along with a $100 million contribution to a United Nations humanitarian fund. The U.S. is also sending military personnel, search and rescue crews, as well as planes and Navy ships to Venezuela.
9: Fox's Carly Shimkus. Iran state media claims three more ships have been turned back trying to pass through the Strait of Hormuz after attacking a cargo ship with a drone.
15: And that attack on that Singapore flagged ship in the Strait of Hormuz is considered a major test of this ongoing 60-day deal between the U.S. and Iran. And President Trump seemingly addressing the situation yesterday while speaking to some farmers at the White House.
16: We cannot let Iran have a nuclear weapon.
15: Trump says the strait remains open and emphasized Iran could become a new market for American farmers, saying they'll use unfrozen Iranian assets to buy U.S. crops.
9: Fox's Jeff Paul in Tel Aviv. There's Christian controversy in Texas schools.
17: A final vote is set for today by the Texas State Board of Education that could approve a plan to include selections from the Bible in public school reading lists. The examples include picture books for younger kids featuring tales such as David and Goliath and selections from the Christian scriptures in later elementary classes. Opponents claim the move violates constitutional mandates to separate church and state and that the proposal favors Christianity.
9: Fox's Evan Brown. 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
25: Temperatures being 30 degrees above average.
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9: While the teaching the Bible in school controversy plays out in Texas, President Trump will gather with religious conservatives today, returning to what was a crime scene a few months ago.
30: President Trump will address the Faith and Freedom Coalition's Road to Majority Conference. The event is at the Washington Hilton, the hotel where a gunman fired his weapon during the White House Correspondents Association dinner in April. President Trump, the vice president, and several other administration officials were quickly evacuated. The president has not returned to that hotel since. The annual WHCA dinner is rescheduled for next month, but will take place instead at the Waldorf Astoria near the White House, a hotel previously owned by the Trump Organization. In Washington, Jared Halpern, Fox News.
9: It is another sweltering day across Europe, temperatures in the 90s. In a heat wave this week that included record highs in France, 111 degrees in some areas. It's soccer's World Cup, a loss for the U.S.
8: That's the final whistle. Turkey go home with their heads held high.
9: Turkey won 3-2 on Fox, but the American team, with two wins earlier, already advanced to the round of 32.
8: Wednesday night, Santa Clara, California. Knockout stage, winner go home against Bosnia and Herzegovina.
9: Serena Williams now knows who she'll play next week when she continues her comeback on retiring, playing at Wimbledon again.
10: The 53rd ranked player in the world, Maya Joint from Australia. Serena turns 45 in September. Joint turned 20 in April. When she was born in 2006, Serena had already won every major event and had 8 Grand Slam singles titles. Serena, who accepted a wild card entry to compete in singles for the first time since the 2022 U.S. Open, will also compete at Wimbledon in doubles with her 46-year-old sister Venus. Jared Max, Fox News.
9: On Wall Street, there could be selling at the opening bell. Dow futures are down about 100 points, but the NASDAQ futures, they're dropping almost 400. I'm Dave Anthony. This is Fox News.
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7: We're not here, and yet we are. It's enough to blow your mind. It's the Armstrong and Getty replay.
13: Yeah, this is some of the best of the radio show in recent times, and also stuff from the podcast that maybe you haven't heard yet, so it could be really brand new to you.
7: Well, I hope they edited out the swears. We'll find out together. It's the Armstrong and Getty replay.
26: His children are better off without him. They need to learn to not be like their dad and enjoy the blood money, kids.
27: I'm standing on business. Ryan Thompson, I don't give a flying
26: about
27: millions of Americans.
26: I liked it.
7: Those are the voices of those three young woman, quote unquote, journalists who weren't journalists at all. No. They were far left wing activists who were approved by the far left wing activists in Mayor Mamdani's office to attend the trial of the murder of young Brian Thompson, and then spout their Marxist platitudes. Just absolutely bizarre moment.
13: Again?
7: And troubling.
13: And you'd think at some point I'd cease being surprised. The fact that more media outlets aren't interested in how the mayor's office in New York gave press passes to people so that they could come out and say, I'm glad the guy got murdered.
7: Yeah.
13: What the hell?
7: As the press, how twisted are you? I mean, because I don't think the David Muirs of the world and the New York Timeses of the world approve of that.
13: No.
7: But because it has a faint whiff of the left, they won't criticize it?
13: I don't know. And they're like we talked about the other day, this is the hottest story of the day in all of America. There are all kinds of news outlets that I'm sure didn't get press passes that wanted mm-hmm. them. You'd think there'd be more complaint that, okay, so you're giving press passes to people who are in favor of murder, right. But I can't get in there to write for the Omaha Gazette or whatever.
7: Sure, yeah. You'd think just their pride as journalists would motivate, you know, quote unquote, pride as journalists would motivate them to say something about it. You're right. The underreporting of that is really, really troubling. Mm. Anyway, Tyler Cowen writes for the Free Press, and he, in early 2022, had argued that wokeism had peaked. I remember reading that piece. And he mentions himself that it was met with a mix of skepticism and hostility because wokeism seemed to be rising to a lot of people. You had corporate boards adopting, you know, racial equity audits, for instance, and DEI crap was popping up here, there, and everywhere.
0: Yeah, before, I'm sure you're going to fill this out. When you said that, I thought, that's crazy. But then I thought, oh, peaked, not mm-hmm. over, peaked.
7: Right.
0: It may have peaked then.
7: Yeah. Yeah. And he says that his prediction actually seems pretty good in retrospect. Wokeism is hardly gone, but it does seem to have peaked in 2022 or so. President Trump has been reelected. Republicans hold a trifecta in government. Universities have retreated from cancel culture and DEI.
0: Corporations are clearly scared off getting involved in a lot of these things now.
7: Right, exactly. The media in general have moved right from, you know, communism. But and Chris Rufo has done his great work. And, you know, he name checks a bunch of stuff.
0: Some of it was just self-preservation. People saw what happened with Nike and Bud Light, for instance, and thought, oh, we ain't going there.
7: Well, and more people found the courage to say, this is effing stupid. And these moral arguments that these people are making are phony. And they're obviously just trying to capture institutions and take them over. He's right. But his question is,
0: I always think about the Chris Rock bit about corporations getting involved in this stuff and the Lululemon signs. We don't discriminate. You discriminate against the poor.
7: Yeah. Yeah, that was great. But his question is, if wokeism has dwindled, what has replaced it? And he says, and the reason we played those pro-murder, if I don't like your politics or policies gals, is that what Tyler Cowen says is he's afraid we're moving into an era of a culture of anger and resentment and physical action more and more. And that it's no longer about capturing the institutions because that's kind of peaked and gone away. And now the hardcore left is actually shooting people.
0: Wow. And might have been better off with the previous thing then, huh?
7: Well, no, you had to stamp that out because it was absolutely poisonous and it was trying to get the people who are now murdering into power. And thank God people woke up before, you know, all of our institutions were captured. But he mentions the assassination of Charlie Kirk, healthcare CEO Brian Thompson, several attempts on the life of President Trump. And he actually ties it to like Bernie Sanders trying to stamp out progress in AI, which is troubling as it is. We can't let China have it. The ideology of third worldism is on the rise. It takes the form of anti-Semitic demonstrations and concrete violent actions on individual Jews or group of Jews who appear in predictable locations, such as going to and from synagogues or in Jewish neighborhoods. Such attacks have risen steadily and that sort of thing. And then he actually includes the idiotic billionaire tax that even left-wingers have rejected and they've given up wealth taxes in Europe and stuff like that, probably passing in California. And he thinks that it's going to, and I'm not sure this is the right framework, but he thinks that the older wokeism reflected stronger female influences with its use of collective social pressures and its obsession with in-groups and out-groups and the rest of it. And this is turning more masculine and more face-punchy. I don't know.
0: That fits in with the, I had my, one of the most aggressive, I hate you because you drive a Tesla Cybertruck instances yesterday.
7: Right. Yeah.
0: And decided I'm going to start carrying some sort of protection. I'm going to start carrying a Byrna. We do ads. We endorse Byrna and we did years ago and we do now. And I own one. They look exactly like a gun, but you can carry them anywhere you want.
7: Than lethal force. Yeah,
0: yeah, but they will protect you. I can shoot some, you know, whatever. The phrase is slipping out of my head because I'm an old person. It's like tear gas. It's like, you know, hitting somebody with tear gas or something like that. It's like that. And to incapacitate them if I get into some sort of beef with somebody. But I'm going to keep it in my truck because I had a guy yesterday and I got flipped off over the weekend. I talked about that story Sunday. I got flipped off by this little blonde college chick in her really cool convertible her parents bought her. She is so angry at me and flipping me off. Not really worried about fighting this college girl. But there was a dude yesterday in a pickup truck. He's like laying on his horn. I'm in the parking lot trying to find a place to park. And he's laying on his horn next to me as I was kind of looking around like, you honking at me? I don't think I'm in your way. And he's like, effing Cybertruck, F you, Cybertruck, F you. And he rolls down his window and he pulls in real fast to park. And I think, okay, here we go. I guess I'm going to fight this guy. And then he just never gets out of his truck. And I park and I walk to mine. I keep thinking he's going to get out. But I mean, he was angry.
7: Wow.
0: Just
7: that's
0: like
7: on him.
0: He had the I'm going to fight angry thing going. I thought I got to carry a weapon with me over the kind of car I drive. How nuts is that? Of course, you can't reason with somebody who wants to fight you, but you realize you want to get physically violent over the kind of car I drive. Does that seem crazy to you? You nut jobs? But it happens all the time. And I just I absolutely refuse to change cars because you have to be scared to drive a certain car. That's a nuts way to live.
7: Right. Yeah. I've been talking about this lately. It seems to be coming up more and more that if you study political movements and the way they progress, now the youngsters that you indoctrinated have become convinced that because the other side is evil and they are bad people, and I've got another great think piece on that for later, but you're justified in committing virtually any act of violence. It's like that Dostoevsky quote I keep going back to. And that's the period we seem to be in now.
0: Yeah, and the thing would have to be, which is troubling, is if if this guy beats me up and it makes the news, how many people in the lefty town I live, especially the college kid crowd, would think, well, he had it coming. He was driving a Cybertruck, so.
7: Or at the very least, I'll bet he did something to deserve it, because a person like that, I'm sure he did something terrible.
0: Yeah. Right. It'd be a lot. Yeah. It'd be a lot of people that would think that.
7: Word from our friends at Simply Safe. They remind us that in our beautiful country, there's a break-in every 26 seconds. Somewhere right now, an intruder is getting closer. And the problem with most security systems is they alert you after the break-in is already started.
0: Too late.
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7: 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I just wanted to squeeze this in, speaking of wokeism. Illinois Governor J.B. Pritzker, who's one of the worst people in the world, his administration is offering a taxpayer-funded training on microaggressions and other exclusionary behaviors that depicts white people and police officers as mosquitoes who suck the blood of people of color. I've actually seen this. That's not an overstatement. The training, which Pritzker's Department of Human Rights offers to private sector, government, and public participants, in which the Washington Free Beacon attended, is meant to, quote, increase knowledge, awareness, and prevention of discrimination, harassment issues, blah, blah, blah, blah, blah. It defines microaggressions as the every, we know what microaggressions are. I thought that was so out of fashion. I thought most people had caught on that, oh, no, they're not, nobody's actually offended by that, or they've taught the kids to be offended by that, but it's not offensive. It's a way to silence me by saying anything I say is a microaggression, so I have to sit quietly and be told what to do by those who've captured my institution. But it also, let's see, oh, it includes that claiming color blindness or saying that a society should be non-racial is a microaggression, and it denies a person of color's racial ethnic experience.
0: Well, that's just that whole Ibram X. Kendi anti-racist crap.
7: Exactly. Yeah. So they're in, at least in Illinois, with the good graces of the governor and the money, like in California, where Jennifer Siebel Nuisance is pushing this sort of thing in the gender bending madness to the kids, it's still being pushed hard in your blue states.
0: Can you come up with an equivalent? What would be the equivalent on the other side to Elon Musk? I'm trying to wrap my head around. I still can't imagine getting angry about what brand car somebody drives. But so maybe I need to put myself in the other side. So what would be a similar character to Elon on the left? Can you think of one?
7: Oh, is
0: okay.
7: Maybe
0: I don't think this is fair at all because I don't think Elon did anything bad at all.
7: He just aligned with Trump.
0: Well, he tried to run an organization to cut back waste and the spending in the government, but let's go with someone I think is highly objectionable. Ibram X. Kendi, who we just mentioned. I think he is flat out fraud and racist.
7: Yeah.
0: But if he owned a car company and I saw somebody driving one of his cars, I would not yell at them. I would not honk at them. I would not want to hurt them. I might roll my eyes. Oh, geez.
7: What a fool.
0: At the most, I might roll my eyes. I probably wouldn't notice enough to care. Right. I can't imagine getting red-faced angry about it, though.
7: That's because you think they're a fool and not a vicious force for evil. Like progressives have been taught to view conservatives.
0: So nuts.
7: Yeah,
0: what
7: it is.
0: What's wrong with people?
22: Jack Armstrong and Joe Getty. The Armstrong and Getty Show.
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0: didn't know this until watching the live stream. They pant like dogs. They open their mouths and stick their tongues out to cool themselves down.
1: Eagles pant.
0: Yeah, like dogs. I didn't know that.
1: The panting eagles.
2: That is a fun eagle fact.
1: That is absolutely my next band at an open mic night, the Panting Eagles.
2: Oh, I can't wait. Then this.
3: Wildlife officials in San Francisco have captured a mountain lion that was spotted in recent days prowling among the multi-million dollar homes in the Pacific Heights neighborhood. These sightings are rare in the city. In this case, the cougar was safely tranquilized and moved to another area.
2: I'd like to point out that a porta potty is a multi-million dollar home in Pacific Heights.
1: Good point.
2: Not to mention Silicon Valley.
0: Also, yeah, another fun fact, while a reporter was doing the story on the mountain lion, a coyote walked through the shot in the background. So it's chaos out there.
2: Wow, nature's taken back California. Who can blame them? Mankind hasn't done a very good job with it. The mountain lion, fascinating beast, also known by a number of names. The puma, the cougar, the catamount. That's my favorite one.
4: A bobcat!
2: No, that's a different animal completely. What about Sri Lankan animals, you're saying? Any news on them? Yes, as a matter of fact.
5: Harrowing moments for a troop of terrified tourists in Sri Lanka. A massive elephant approaching a vehicle carrying Russian travelers using its trunk to rock the car. The driver trying to accelerate, its trunk keeping the van in place. The Russian embassy in Sri Lanka issuing a sharp warning, reminding people that wild elephants can be dangerous.
1: Reminding people that wild elephants can be dangerous for people with an IQ of 6.
2: That's caution. Pie filling may be hot to me.
1: Yeah.
2: Right.
1: No kidding.
2: Right. You're too stupid to understand the warning if you need the warning.
1: Yeah. Don't fall off this ladder because of gravity and whatnot is what the sign should say.
2: You know, kind of sweet, heartwarming eagle report or wild elephants on the rampage. I got to go with NBC Nightly News and the wild elephants.
1: Did anybody here get sucked into the baby eagles thing? I know people like grown up people with jobs and other things to do who got sucked into the baby eagle thing and really enjoyed it. Yes, Katie?
0: Oh, I love it.
1: You being with child, that makes sense. You get to, yeah.
0: Oh, even last year, though.
1: Okay.
2: Yeah. What, you got to be pregnant to like birds and eagles? It's our national bird.
1: Well, there's life.
2: Every American's heart swells with pride.
1: I don't know. If your heart's swelling, see a physician.
0: You're a patriot. That's what you are.
1: I like eagles fine. It's just I didn't get into the checking multiple times a day and saying to texting friends, ooh, did you see that whatever the name Madison stood up
0: Jackie
1: today?
0: Jackie and Shadow.
1: Jackie and Shadow stood up today?
2: Don't give them names. That's stupid. It's now, like you're a freaking child.
1: Now who's heart swelling with patriotism?
2: Mm-hmm. Well, no, it's Jackie. Jackie the Eagle. Really? Is this short for Jacqueline, is it? So much. Stop it. It's the female eagle.
6: Armstrong and Getty.
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10: Fox News, I'm Therese Crowley. President Trump returns to the scene of the crime at the D.C. Hilton for the first time since the attempt on his life there. It's time for the Faith and Freedom Conference. And he has faith the U.S. peace deal is moving forward despite Iran's forces damaging a Singapore ship with a drone attack in the Strait of Hormuz. It claims 3 more ships turned around, but oil and gas prices keep dropping. Casualties mounting in search and rescue from Venezuela earthquakes. Nearly 600 dead, 3,000 injured. An exciting World Cup for the U.S. men versus Turkey on Fox Sports.
11: The back post. Knocked out. It's in. It's another early goal. It's Austin Trump.

0: Turkey went on to win 3-2, but the U.S. secured its group to meet Bosnia July 1st in the knockout round. 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
2: Denver City Council is putting off a vote on a pedestrian bridge that would link Ball Arena with Lower Downtown. The idea, part of Kroenke Sports Group's plan for a large redevelopment project, including office, residential, and businesses between the arena and downtown. The long bridge would connect the arena, spanning Spear Boulevard, to hit Lodo. Highway 6 through Clear Creek Canyons open again this morning after several rock slides closed the roadway yesterday and last night. Larimer County officials confirmed the first case of West Nile virus in the county this year.
3: An adult living in Loveland reportedly contracted the virus. They believe they could have gotten it from another state. The adult has been released following a hospital visit. You can get West Nile virus from a bite from an infected mosquito.
2: That's Carrie Mack reporting. Sports, the Avs trade right winger Valerie Nichushkin to Columbus for 3 draft picks. Colorado does not have a first round pick in tonight's NHL draft. I'm David Kayo.
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0: incredibly persuasive essay by a brilliant writer. I wish I could remember who, suggesting that young people are so afraid of being out of control. They're so anxious and so lonely and isolated and online and everything. Going out with their friends and hooting and hollering and having a couple of drinks is just not part of their lives.
1: Wow. But sitting at home and smoking pot would be that's a safer alternative?
0: In some cases. Yeah. Yeah.
1: Interesting. Times change. Bill O'Reilly says he's stepping back from media appearances due to malady and didn't say what. He's 76 years old, got some sort of health problem. So wish the best for Bill O'Reilly. Always liked mostly liked his act. The last time he was on our show, he wouldn't let me talk, so we haven't had him on since. But in general, over the years, liked his act.
0: Yeah, yeah, yeah. He's an interesting character.
1: Body language segment.
0: Oh, boy. Oh, is there, other than dream interpretation, maybe the phony, well, it's not completely phony, I guess. Somebody sitting there leaning forward with their shoulders hunched and their red face with their jaw set. You can probably assume they're pissed off. But, oh, speaking of dream interpretation, did I actually tell you about the recurring dream I keep having?
1: Hmm.
0: So weird. And this one, this is not one of those long rambling dreams. It's always the same. I'm on the road. I'm traveling for a week for business, kind of your standard low impact, you know, in a hotel suite or whatever week. But I'm not going home after the week. I'm going to China for a week and a half to 2 weeks. And I'm dealing with the logistics of, all right, do I have enough clothes? Do I have the right clothes? Oh, my gosh, my passport. All right, I do have my passport because I'm going to be in China for 2 weeks. And it's always the same damn thing.
1: You have a recurring dream about going to China and the minutiae of the schlep.
0: The logistics of it, yeah. And it's always that I'm already traveling and then I'm going to China. Same plot.
1: That's not a
2: China.
1: It's not a fun dream at all. You don't fly. There are no orgasms.
0: One dream, I actually was in China and was going into some store thinking, all right, I need some clean underwear and maybe a bottle of scotch to wind down with. And I'm looking around at all the Chinese, you know, words, and I'm thinking, what the hell? This is too stressful.
1: We play
0: very
1: it later
0: odd. Interpret it. 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
5: News. I'm Roxanne Evans. Tension remains in the Strait of Hormuz the day after Iran targeted a cargo ship.
6: Trump says the strait remains open and emphasized Iran could become a new market for American farmers, saying they'll use unfrozen Iranian assets to buy U.S. crops. And while negotiations between the two countries are still progressing, the recent ship attack in the strait is derailing efforts to resume traffic to pre-war levels.
5: Fox's Jeff Paul in Tel Aviv. Oil prices holding steady. Former Trump National Security Advisor John Bolton plans to plead guilty to one count of possession of a document relating to national defense. He's facing up to 5 years in prison and a fine of $2.25 million. At least America is listening to Fox News.
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0: Welcome in, everybody. Friday edition of Clay and Buck kicks off right now. Thanks for being here with us. Appreciate that we get to hang out on this Friday. And remember, we're just days away from the 250th. I checked in with Clay just to say hi, make sure he's good. His surfing is improving every day out in Hawaii. He is loving Hawaii. And as we discussed yesterday, because of that Supreme Court decision, he could, if he were a lawful permit, concealed carry permit holder in Hawaii, go into whatever grocery store he wants now with it. So he's got that going for him, which is nice. We've got a lot to discuss today. Honestly, we've got, well, first off, a couple of great guests. We'll have Ann Coulter with us later. Always interesting, even some of you who get a little spicy about Ms. Coulter joining, you always listen. She's always got things to say that you want to hear. And on immigration, there are a few people who are better. I just want to point that out, and we're earlier on the issue. We've also got Tudor Dixon, as you know. We'll talk to her about, well, a whole range of things, including some crazy commie up in Michigan who's getting some attention. It's not just New York. I've been doing the research on this, and I've been trying to get you prepared for what I can see coming quite a ways away here. And so, in a sense, today's show is the counter-communist Friday, because the communism within the Democrat Party is rising. They will always, and I want to make this clear, they will always try to play word games, semantics. They'll say, I'm not a communist, I'm a socialist. First of all, the difference between a communist and a socialist in practice is what exactly? Depending on who you talk to, where you are in history, what the society is. At the end of the day, there are a whole slew of beliefs that go together with being a hard left communist in America today. They subscribe to them and they are pushing for them. The other thing I want you to have in mind is the class warfare narrative is going to be what the Democrats go with in this midterm and in the 2028 election. We've seen this coming for a long time. They can't talk about accomplishments, nor can they really talk about ideas. Although in New York City, for example, I'm going to give you just a smattering of data points here to add to this. First of all, far left candidates have won. Bernie Sanders backed candidates have recently won in Maine, New Jersey, probably about to win in Michigan, Wisconsin, Montana, Pennsylvania. These are all people that are getting backed by and support from the most hard left part of the Democrat Party. And in the primary is where you see the truth of what they really want and who they really are. It's in the general election that Democrats start to pretend they are something else. So we have a few pieces all coming together right now in this summer leading in the midterm. And I can tell you, as much as we dismantle this, and we will, as much as we dissect why the class warfare narrative that is a central tenet of the Democrat Party, because they're, as I say, they are race communists, but they're just also economic communists too. And they are looking to find ways to capitalize on this, although they hate the term capitalize, I'm sure. And this is happening in New York City with Mamdani, who, you know, we had our friend Ryan Gerdusky on yesterday, who's a really just great political analyst and has been somebody I've known in this business for now over a decade. And he said that Mamdani is, in terms of having the riz, that's what the kids say these days, short for charisma, for being the Democrat that has the most sizzle in the media, it's Mamdani. It is, in fact, this guy in New York City who is about as hard left as any American politician in office anywhere in the country. And it's America's largest city. It's a big deal. You might say, okay, Buck, well, that's just New York. How are things looking out in California? Gavin Newsom just released a video. Gavin, I go to French Laundry while all the peasants are on lockdown, double masked, told the restaurants have to be closed. Newsom. Okay, Mr. Fancy Pants Newsom himself, guy owns vineyards. become very wealthy. Why is he so wealthy? Where did all this money come from? But he says it is time for an economic reset. This is cut one. Play it.
1: It's time for a national billionaire's tax and a new social contract. Think about this. Just 10% of people, 10% of people in this country own two-thirds of the wealth. A 30-year-old, for the first time in American history, is not doing better than his or her parents. That's a five-alarm fire. American wages have stood still, and the costs across the spectrum, cost of living, have skyrocketed. The system is fundamentally broken. The federal tax code, the corporate tax code, and the inheritance tax code seem to be written for a different set of Americans. It's time for an economic reset, a true minimum tax. A true minimum tax on billionaires that, well, ensures the people at the very top pay at least the tax rate their own workers pay.
0: Does Gavin Newsom believe any of this? Remember, he is absolutely, and I think Clay, if you're here, would agree with this at least. He thinks Kamala would probably win in a head-to-head primary. And I'm starting to get worried if he might be right. We'll see. But Gavin Newsom is running for president. And that election starts really in 6 months, more or less. That primary begins, and you could say it's already underway in the sense that the big names are going to be positioning themselves with the midterms ahead to be a part of that conversation. But we are going to be entering a presidential election cycle in the blink of an eye. You know it. I know it. And with that, of course, major changes to the country. And we're not going to be able to have Big Daddy Trump there to throw punches at the bullies. He is going to be at the end of his second term. So we do have to start considering what comes next and who we are up against next. And Gavin Newsom shows you something here. Is he a true believer? Is he a dyed-in-the-wool leftist communist who really... No, of course not. But he recognizes, I mean, he's a pure opportunist who recognizes that this kind of talk right now and pushing for a national billionaire's tax, think about that for a moment. National. Why is he talking national? Well, of course, because he's going to run for president. He's governor of the biggest state by population and by economic output right now. And he's planning to be president next. And I understand there's still this, oh, I don't want to believe this is happening thing on the right among Republicans, conservatives, MAGA, however you want to put it together. Oh, this is just a fringe. Really? Guess what just got officially added to the ballot in California this fall? That's right. California voters will decide on a ballot initiative imposing a one-time 5% tax on the net worth of residents exceeding $1 billion, which is just a couple of hundred people in the November 3rd, 2026 election. And they're saying that this is going to be used, of course, to pay for schools and healthcare and all of this stuff. What I want you to see, though, is whether you think this will pass or not, and whether you think Gavin Newsom is going to be the Democrat nominee or not, this is the trajectory. This is where the opposition is going. It's just going to be the politics of envy and resentment and class warfare on steroids, all out. And don't dismiss it because it's very effective. And that's why someone like a Gavin Newsom is willing to play the game in this way. He thinks this will work, and he might be right. And I want to get into some of the psychology behind this, I might add. I want to discuss with you today, and maybe I'll get a little esoteric. Maybe I'll go a little old school here. There's a classic work on this issue by Crane Brinton called The Anatomy of a Revolution that I think explains a lot of what's happening right now, because by every objective broad scale metric, America isn't just doing well financially, well economically. I understand the debt issue. I understand there's problems, But overall, you look around, we are, even our European and Latin American and other global visitors during this World Cup are amazed at the society of comfort and abundance that we live in. And these are from sophisticated and well-off countries in many cases. They are amazed at this. And I still sit here and tell you, if you've spent time in a true third world country, you will never look at America the same way, because what we have here is incredible. And now we have to fight to keep it. And the third world has been imported by the Democrats by the tens of millions to come here and make this a different country. That is the plan. That's what they've been doing. But this, you know, when you have Gavin Newsom saying that essentially redistribution of wealth is a five-alarm fire and going all in on class warfare, at the same time that you have an open communist winning a Democrat congressional seat in New York, at the same time that you have a ballot initiative for a wealth tax in our largest state that may well pass, and at the same time that you have Mamdani in New York passing yet another rent freeze, which is just the pure the conquest of emotion, the victory of emotion over reality. A rent freeze makes the problem of rent worse, meaning it makes it more expensive. It could not be more clear this is true. It doesn't do that necessarily in the short term for the 30% of New Yorkers who have some benefit from the rent freeze. But for everybody else, it makes it worse. And over the long term, it makes it worse. But people still want it. Why do they want it? Well, because you have a very organized, call it a Bolshevik-like extremist group, the people that say that housing is a human right and the landlords are all bad and we should do everything to use the power of government to, I mean, I believe, and I know there are even some people on the right that legally say, well, no, but I think it's an unconstitutional taking. I think that the government saying you can only get X for your property. Okay, well, what can they say that about anything? You can only sell your painting for $100. You can't sell it for $500 because we don't want the painting market to be too expensive. They do this under some conflation of police power and market regulation, and it's wrong. Rent control is wrong. And it always has been wrong. And the courts, I believe, have gotten this wrong, as they have with other things. But all of this is coming together one moment. And for those of you who live in the rest of the country, you're saying, well, I don't live in New York. I don't live in California. Why should I care? Because they're going to use this narrative to win just enough power in just enough places to try to force this madness on you in Texas, in Nebraska, in Michigan, in Ohio. Go down the list. That's the whole game. And you're seeing this exposed for all in this moment. And if you think that I'm extreme on this one, this from the President of the United States. I want to read this to you. This is from Trump. Just yesterday, and I quote, "The communists are finally making their move. I've been waiting and preparing for this for a long time. It's easy to be a communist. All you have to do is say, I'll give you everything. But that means you're taking it away from others that have earned it. Over thousands of years, that ideology has not worked once. The game is on. Enjoy watching, President Donald J. Trump." That's from the President of the United States right now. So don't think that I'm on my own on this one and I'm too much of an alarmist. No, this is real. We're in the early stages of this. And this is, in fact, a fight for the future of the country. And they are bringing back the ideological principles that led to the worst outcomes in all of human history in many ways. Of the 20th century, which is the government in charge, making all the decisions, promising everyone there will be a utopia if only you let us have more power and take more of their stuff. That is where we sit right now. Let's talk more about this today on the show. Israel is unique among Middle Eastern countries in that it represents the only true democracy in the region. That's just one of many reasons why our own nation stands by Israel and offers support. We also have a strong bond with their citizens, including hundreds of thousands of familial connections. 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
6: A number of singers are expected to participate in Monday's funeral for Clive Davis. They'll include some of the biggest names the music mogul helped to launch, including Bruce Springsteen, Alicia Keys, Barry Manilow, and Kenny G. David Clayton Thomas has died. The lead singer of the 60s band Blood, Sweat, and Tears wrote the group's signature song, Spinning Wheel, which hit number 2 on the Billboard Hot 100 in 1969. Clayton Thomas was 84. Donkey is going to get his due. Universal and DreamWorks are working on a new spinoff to the Shrek franchise.
7: Shrek and Donkey on another whirlwind adventure. Ain't no stopping us now. Woo! We're on the move.
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9: Donkey will serve as an origin story of how a donkey became the chatty sidekick that fans have grown to know. Eddie Murphy is returning to voice the signature character. The film is slated to be released June 30th, 2028. I'm Mark Mayfield.
6: And the Church of Country Music.

0: Mayor Mamdani in NYC, Kami Mamdani, has gotten his rent freeze, which you can just sit there and look at any analysis. There is no question that this overall makes rent go up. Think about this. People are cheering for something, thinking that it's going to make it better, when what they're cheering for actually will make it worse. Mamdani, here he is on cut five on the rent freeze. Listen to this.
1: New York, the Independent Rent Guidelines Board just froze the rent. That means if you're one of the more than 2 million New Yorkers who lives in a rent-stabilized apartment, your rent's going to be frozen next year.
0: Million New Yorkers in a rent-stabilized apartment. What about the other 6.5 million New Yorkers? What happens to them? Well, you see, there are landlords, and they have expenses, they have costs, they have capital improvements that they can or cannot put into something, depending. And there are developers, too. What do you think, what is this incentivized for developers? There are units that could be rehabbed, that could be put on the market, which would increase supply, and therefore suppress prices, because supply and demand is a real thing. He doesn't think about them. And in fact, in this process, there are winners and losers, but the losers don't realize that the winners don't care about them at all, because it's

0: it's a rent freeze. That sounds good. That should be good. It's not good. It doesn't help, except for a small group who pretends that this helps everybody. Look, we're going to get more into this. This is important stuff. We'll talk more with Gavin Newsom, too. 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

0: those talents, that skill set, that knowledge, and put it up for sale and then just promote your business? I'm sorry, folks, but that is absolutely, totally wrong. It needs to be called out, and I hope there are more stories that are written about it. There's a lot more to come when Sean Hannity continues. Stay with us. We'll be right back.
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3: Fox News, I'm Angelo Bavaro. Federal prosecutors say they will retry the man accused of starting the 2025 Palisades fire in Los Angeles after a mistrial was declared. The jury said it cannot agree on a verdict.
4: If you buy into the prosecution case, the fire was intentionally set. They have cell phone data and video that puts Jonathan Rinderknecht at the ignition point of the fire. Now, how does that juror suddenly buy the defense version? If Rinderknecht was guilty, why would he call 911 16 times, then wait around for cops to question him?
3: Fox's William LaJeunesse. Iran on notice after launching drones at cargo ships in the Strait of Hormuz.
5: In a social media post, the president writes, "Obviously, this is a

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1: Fox News, I'm Carmen Roberts. The death toll in Venezuela skyrockets to 920 from the twin earthquakes that devastated the region, more than 3,300 injured. In California, a judge declares a mistrial in the federal arson case of the man accused of setting the most expensive fire in U.S. history, the Palisades Fire.
2: Two of our producers in court say defendant Jonathan Rinderknecht wiped back tears.
1: Fox's William LaJeunesse says the judge made the ruling after the jury sent a note saying,
2: "We have people on both sides that are dead set, unwavering. We are at a standstill. We are unsure how to proceed."
1: Federal prosecutors plan to retry the case. And former Trump National Security Advisor John Bolton pleads guilty to illegally retaining classified information. 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
4: There's a difference of opinion developing over how strong Iran is as the U.S. works with the regime towards a deal. U.S. Energy Secretary and former Liberty Energy CEO Chris Wright told Ross and Gina on KOA he likes where Iran is positioned right now.
5: We don't know how these negotiations go, but Iran's in a different situation, a dramatically weakened position than it's been in my adult lifetime.
4: Even though critics are concerned about Iran's level of control over the Strait of Hormuz, Secretary Wright says he's pleased the flow through the strait has been close to pre-conflict levels. The town of Bomar is moving forward with a controversial plan to install access-restricting gates and permanently close some of its public streets to non-residents. Denver Mayor Mike Johnson says he opposes the idea.
6: I think this is not the right strategy. As folks that aren't following this, Bomar is a small little development on the west side of Denver, and they would like to close Sheridan Boulevard so no Denver residents can come through, because I think Denver residents are riffraff.
4: Littleton's mayor is also against the idea. I'm Rob.
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1: Fox News, I'm Angelo Bavaro. Israel and Lebanon signing a U.S.-mediated framework agreement intended at eventually ending the Israeli occupation of southern Lebanon.
2: As I've told all the parties here today, it's the beginning of the beginning. There's a lot of work ahead. We don't in any way underestimate the difficulty of the task ahead, but we understand the importance of it, how vital it is. And we are honored to have played a part in bringing this together.
1: Secretary of State Marco Rubio. The case against the man accused of starting last year's deadly Palisades fire ending in a mistrial.
3: 10 jurors said they would vote against conviction or not guilty. 2 others would not go along on any of the 3 charges.
1: Federal prosecutors say they will retry. That was Fox's William Lajeunesse. The death toll in Venezuela climbing to at least 920 from major twin earthquakes. 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
5: There's a difference of opinion developing over how strong Iran is as the U.S. works with the regime towards a deal. U.S. Energy Secretary and former Liberty Energy CEO Chris Wright told Ross and Gina on KOA he likes where Iran is positioned right now.
6: We don't know how these negotiations go, but Iran's in a different situation, a dramatically weakened position than it's been in my adult lifetime.
5: Even though critics are concerned about Iran's level of control over the Strait of Hormuz, Secretary Wright says he's pleased the flow through the strait has been close to pre-conflict levels. The town of Bomar is moving forward with a controversial plan to install access-restricting gates and permanently close some of its public streets to non-residents. Denver Mayor Mike Johnson says he opposes the idea.
7: I think this is not the right strategy. As folks that aren't following this, Bomar is a small little development on the west side of Denver, and they would like to close Sheridan Boulevard so no Denver residents can come through, because I think Denver residents are riffraff.
5: Littleton's mayor is also against the idea. I'm Rob Dawson.
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1: And I'm Jason Chaffetz, filling in for Sean. Lots happening in the world as we come up here. What an incredible week next week's going to be, celebrating July 4th. But right now, right here today, we're going to take your calls. So you can call in 800-941-SEAN, 800-941-SEAN. That's 7326, if you can't spell Sean. 800-941-7326. I want to take your calls. I also want to talk a little bit about drones, because I do think they pose an incredible threat to the country. I also want to talk about AI and AI glasses. So we're going to work those two subjects in. But let's get to the phones, and let's go to line two. We got Bob in North Carolina. Bob, what's up?
2: Hi, Jason. Thanks for carrying the torch conservatism, even though you're not in Congress anymore. Really appreciate
1: well, thank you.
2: That.
1: Thank you.
2: All right. So my question concerns John Thune. He has not allowed President Trump to have even a single recess appointment. And that's bizarre. This is the first time it's ever happened. So one, why has he done it? I don't expect you'll know, but and I also want to know why nobody's asked him about it. It's weird.
1: Yeah, you're right about the lack of questioning of this. Look, John Thune, he was elected by, this is why I started the program, right? It started by saying, look, Republicans need to do what Republicans said they were going to do. He is the majority leader because Donald Trump put together a successful campaign and had a mandate given the overwhelming vote that he got from coast to coast, winning by millions upon millions. And part of what they wanted to do is to restore common sense and to do certain things like protecting our border and making sure life is simple and secure. And guess what? In part of delivering that, you have the Save America Act, which would just a simple thing require voter identification. And yet somehow, some way, he can't figure out how in the world to bring this up. And if it fails, bring it up again and again and again. And it's so frustrating because we have a majority leader that needs to figure out creatively how to actually do this. The House of Representatives, give credit to those House Republicans for actually passing it multiple times. And then when it comes to actually getting people on the president's appointments list, to getting them, you're right, whether they're recess appointments or we move them through faster and quicker, yeah, there are Democratic tools that they can do in the minority to slow the process down. But Bob, I think you bring up a great question. Why not go into recess and allow the recess appointments to happen? I don't understand. It's a legitimate question. The media needs to ask them that. I really do.
2: Thank you, Jason. I appreciate you at least thinking about it. If you would pass that along to some reporter so they can shoot doing that question, I'd really appreciate it. I want somebody to put them on the spot. That's all.
1: That would be great. Thanks, Bob. And good luck there in North Carolina. All right. Let's go to line one. We got Jim in Florida. Jim, where in Florida?
3: Jacksonville.
1: Oh, nice. Well, thanks for calling into the Hannity program. What's on your mind?
3: I'd like to steer away from politics for just a minute so I can talk about something that a lot of people probably don't know about you, your days as a kicker with the BYU Cougars.
1: Oh gosh, it's getting to be a little while ago now, but it's true. I was a place kicker back in 88, 89. This is my junior, senior year was the freshman, sophomore year with Ty Detmer, who went on to win the Heisman Trophy. It was a great time. I'd like to remind the people of Utah that we never lost a game by the margin of my missed kicks. Otherwise, you know, I'd be living in Arizona or Florida or somewhere else, but I couldn't live in Utah. But yeah, what a great way to go through college. When I left, I had 5 school records. They were all extra point records, which was much more of a testament to the quarterback than it was to us, because we scored so many touchdowns back then. I mean, we just racked up the scores Lavelle Edwards was the coach. And, you know, the one position on the field that would work for me is if they touched me, they threw a flag. And I thought, yeah, I could do that because I played a lot of soccer and I could kick a ball, and kicking it between those two posts, that seemed easy to me. And I loved it. It was a great, great time in my life.
3: Could I ask you, what was the longest field goal you ever made?
1: So in the spring game, it was 53 yards. But I remember Lavelle Edwards, he said, listen, 35 yards and in, you cannot miss. You got to be 100%. 45 and out, yeah. You know, you got to make about 75% of those. 50 and out, yeah, make half of those and you'll be good. So everybody always asks, what's your longest? I think the one I'm the most proud of is the consecutive streaks of, you know, extra points. And like I said, I set some school records there. So that was fun.
3: I saw you a few times, but the only problem is here where I'm at in Florida, I didn't get to see you till like midnight when your games would come on here.
1: Yeah. Well, my best game is we beat the Colorado Buffaloes in the Freedom Bowl. I kicked two field goals in the last 4 minutes and 11 seconds. And who was named the most valuable player of the game? Ty Detmer. And I'm like, you get this big, huge trophy. You threw for no touchdowns. You didn't run for a touchdown. I had to come in because you threw two incomplete passes. I kicked two field goals and we win by three and you're the most valuable player. Then he went on to win the Heisman Trophy. But, you know, as a kicker, you got to get used to it. So, Jim, thank you for the question. I do appreciate it. And good luck there in Jacksonville, Florida. Love it out there. All right, let's go to line four. Remind you, the number 800-941-SEAN, 800-941-SEAN. Type it in on your phone. We'd love to hear from you. All right, we got Jeremy in Washington State. Jeremy, what's on your mind?
4: Hey, Jason, I was just calling. I'm just wondering why we don't encourage more people that are supporting the socialism cause to move to these big socialist cities and make a big socialist utopia, and then they could have the big voting block in there. Areas, and then we could have our whole area socialist free. I mean, you know, move to those areas to get those benefits.
1: I mean, that's the thing, right? You make a good point. Now you're up in Washington State, so we got some craziness there in Seattle. It's Washington State is fascinating. It's like two totally different states, right? Eastern part of Washington, very conservative, right? You get into Seattle, and it's just crazy town. So, yeah, I mean. Yeah, if you want to, that's the thing we suffer for here in the Intermountain West, Idaho, Utah. It's like we get all these Californians abandoning it because they can't stand it. Then they come here and they want to be like California. And they're like, wait a second. If you came here because it was a better place to be, don't try to change us into California. That's the last thing we want to do is be like California. So, yeah, if you want to be a socialist, yeah, you go live in Vermont or, you know, in New York City. But I also think it works the other way because the only business that's really thriving in California is U-Haul. The people are leaving in such big numbers. And in New York, I mean, they keep scaring everybody out. Why do you think Florida is just surging, right? Better tax scheme, better run state, better everything, pretty much education. I mean, what Governor DeSantis has done down there in the great state of Florida. I mean, even Sean Hannity moved down there. So it made a lot of sense to a lot of people.
4: And I think time will tell, you know, as more conservatives do move out of those areas, I would imagine more socialist thinking people would move to the areas that were that way instead of trying to turn conservative areas into socialist areas. At least that's what I hope for, you know?
1: Yeah, well, they could also go... They could also go move to Russia, you know, or some or Cuba if we would let them, you know. It remember all the celebrities during the election, all the celebrities that come out and say, oh, if Donald Trump wins, I got to leave the country. And like two of them did. And most of them were just bloviating and didn't do it. But even those that went over there, they decided, hey, they're going to come back now. Because they miss the United States, because it is the greatest country on the face of the planet.
4: Yes, but it is.
1: Jeremy, Washington State, thanks so much for calling in. All right. I want to remind you the number 800-941-7326. 800-941-7326. That's 941-SEAN. But I'm going to take this moment here before I take another call here. And I want to talk about AI, artificial intelligence. Linda and I, the producer of the show here, we were talking about this offline. It can be done for a lot of good things. It can be used for a lot of nefarious things. Now, I wrote a book, and the book is called They're Coming for You, How Big Government, Big NGOs, Big Government, and Big Business Are Coming for You. And they're going to try to block you out of the economy. And I mean conservatives. If you're a conservative and you're listening to this program, pretty good odds, then they're coming for you. And they're going to use these tools that you are oblivious to in many ways. But one of the things I talked about and in the book, and I have talked about it for, and I'm continuing to talk about it, is scary. With artificial intelligence, it's not just like Google, but better. You know, hey, we're going to Google something. No, it's a whole nother paradigm. It's a whole nother level. And what it can do is be able to search so fast. And the reason you see NVIDIA and some of these other high-tech companies and chip makers is because they need the speed, right? They need the speed in order to make AI work, artificial intelligence work. Well, Meta, the parent company of Facebook, and then you also have Ray-Ban, one of the world's most famous sunglass companies. They make glasses and sunglasses, cool stuff. You know, think Tom Cruise going back to those days. But Ray-Ban's pretty cool, pretty popular. Well, here's the challenge that I see. They've now embedded this camera into glasses. And you really can't tell. You'd have to really look at the glasses in order to tell that it has a camera on it. Well, when it has a camera on it, you could go and walk up to somebody and just look at them. And the camera can instantly search the internet. And using artificial intelligence, it can identify that person because there's so much facial recognition. Now, again, by book, They're Coming for You, we get into the depths of how facial recognition by the tens of millions has been used and built into these data banks. So like most people don't realize, if you go in to get your driver's license, there are lots of states that have operating agreements that they then take those driver's license photos. Even if your daughter is 16 years old, they sell that information to data brokers. You pay to get your driver's license, and yet they will sell that information to data brokers. And then even though you didn't think you took a picture, that picture is identified with all of your information, name, address, height, weight, color of eyes, color of hair, and suddenly you're in their database. And even if you're underage. And so what happens is you're walking down the street, somebody looks at you. That ability, it's not in the future, it's actually what's happening right now. They can instantly recognize you and tell you exactly who you are. And so you could fake your way through it. Hey, Leslie, good to see you. Hey, didn't I meet you in Tuscaloosa? I'm pretty sure we did. Didn't we have that class together? I believe you're a psychology major. Like, it's scary how much you can do that. Imagine how creepy this is. And this is the problem. We have in the United States of America, I think, a fundamental right to privacy. We have, that's part of the Fourth Amendment. To me, you have the right to be forgotten. You don't, if you enter into an operating agreement, whether you use a social media or whatever, you should be able to break that contract. You enter into a transaction, I'll trade you this information, and then you provide me all this entertainment and stuff like where to find my, you know, cup of coffee. But you should be able to end that. But that's not what's happening. And the creepiness of being able to tell what you're doing when you're doing it through facial recognition, scary. 800-941-SEAN. We'll be back with more right after this. Stay with us. We're not done. We got more.
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15: Here's something pretty disturbing I discovered while researching this podcast. This is what it actually says on the Los Angeles Police Department website. The site states that the Adult Missing Persons Unit investigates 3,200 cases a month. And 70% of those missing people are found or returned voluntarily within 2 or 3 days. It goes on to explain, and I quote here, since being a missing person is not a crime, police are given a very limited role while conducting these types of investigations. At the bottom of the webpage, it gets more disturbing. There's a section titled, What If They Never Returned? And here's the official police advice. In such situations, you may want to enlist the services of a private investigator to assist in your search. If you can't afford a PI, the police elaborate, quote, another option would be to contact the Salvation Army, which has a missing persons locator program. There is not a single sentence on the LAPD website that that would lead a loved one of a missing person to have any faith that the police would properly investigate it. What the LAPD is basically saying is, if someone you love goes missing, don't overreact. They'll probably turn up, unless they don't, in which case you should get someone besides the police to look into it. All this is my way of saying, if the police took missing persons cases as seriously as they do, say, bank robberies, I wouldn't have had to do this podcast in the first place and end up chasing a violent criminal halfway around the country. I'm Neil Strauss, and you can hear the full story of To Live and Die in L.A.
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1: The men and women who are serving in our armed services, they're at work tonight. They're working, and it's dangerous. God bless them. I think we all care about them and their families. You got a family member next door to you, down your street, show them some love this holiday. All right, I'm Jason Chaffetz. You can follow me at Jason in the House. Just type it in. You'll find me, jasoninthehouse.com, Jason in the House on Twitter or X and all that stuff. Thank you so much for having us. The United States of America, greatest country on the face of the planet.
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17: This is a Fox News alert. The U.S. military is carrying out strikes against Iran.
18: This is in response for what the president has said was a breach of the Memorandum of Understanding and a breach of the ceasefire. We heard that there were explosions in three locations in Sirik, Iran. That is along the Strait of Hormuz coast. Now we have a statement from CENTCOM saying that the targets were drone and missile storage sites as well as radar installations. It is a strong warning shot across the bow at Iran to get the IRGC under control and to stop firing on ships in the Strait of Hormuz.
17: Fox's Jennifer Griffin. Iran's Revolutionary Guard says its response to today's U.S. attack will be, in its words, swift and decisive. The case against a man accused of starting last year's deadly Palisades fire ends in a mistrial. Fox's William LaJeunesse has details from Los Angeles.
19: A mistrial this morning declared in the case against the man accused of setting the most expensive fire in U.S. history. 10 jurors said they would vote against conviction or not guilty. 2 others would not go along on any of the 3 charges: arson, destruction of property, and lighting a timber fire. U.S. Attorney Bill Esaly has already said he will retry the case. I want to read a note that the jury sent to the judge last night. Quote, "We have people on both sides that are dead set, unwavering. We are at a standstill. We are unsure how to proceed. There is nothing the court can do to assist the jury in their deliberations. Those watching this case, not a real surprise."
17: And federal prosecutors say investigators arrested 20-year-old Alexander Mercado of Chicago on charges of helping plan the terror attack on the UFC event at the White House earlier this month. They say Mercado helped administer encrypted signal chat groups where the attack was discussed. 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
17: The U.S. just announcing that its strikes in Iran are now over, and we'll have more on that. But there's also a potential breakthrough in the Middle East between Israel and Lebanon. And it is that they have signed a U.S.-mediated framework agreement aimed at ending Israel's military presence in southern Lebanon. Secretary of State Marco Rubio says the deal is only the first step. They need to negotiate more before the final agreement.
21: Hopefully, we'll have many more of these conversations and make real and tangible progress. So that the people of both of these countries can be hopeful about their future, a future of peace, a future of prosperity, a future of mutual coexistence in a way that's beneficial.
17: And under that framework, Israel would withdraw from certain areas, allowing Lebanese forces to move in and keep Hezbollah from returning. President Trump is sounding the alarm on the rise of Democratic socialists scoring election wins. Fox's Jared Halpern has more from the White House.
22: Speaking to the Faith and Freedom Coalition, President Trump drew little contrast between progressive democratic socialists and communism.
23: This is the most serious threat to our country since its existence, in my opinion, 250 years ago. This is a major threat to our country.
22: The president says democratic leaders won't fight for their party.
23: If they fought them the way they fight Republicans or the way they fight me, they'd be victorious.
22: Three Democratic Socialist candidates backed by Mayor Zohran Mamdani swept Democratic congressional primaries in New York City this week. At the White House, Jared Halpern, Fox News.
17: And gas prices keep sliding as oil prices fall. AAA says the national average is $3.92 a gallon. That is down 57 cents over the past month and now less than a dollar higher than before the Iran war started. U.S. crude closed lower today in New York at $69.23 a barrel. I'm Carmen Roberts, and this is Fox News.
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26: 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This is Erin Lee with Protect Kids Colorado filling in for Dan today. And it's kind of a solemn day here over at iHeart. I'm not going to lie. I was such a big fan of Ryan Schuling, and I ran into him today over at the Freedom Fest. So I'm fresh off of the Rocky Mountain Voice Freedom Fest at the Douglas County Fairgrounds. Encourage everyone to get there tonight and all day tomorrow. As the kids say, it is lit at Freedom Fest 2026. But I ran into Ryan and got to give him a big hug. And I just, what a loss for radio listeners. He was such a gem. I mean, I just loved coming in studio and bantering with him. And he's so good at what he does. So the good news is that wherever Ryan Schuling lands up after this, he is going to do great. I'm sure he's on to bigger, better, amazing things. But I do encourage you all to make sure you're texting in to me today. Remember, you can text at 57739. Start with Dan. I would love to hear your favorite memories of Ryan Schuling. Get some good feedback that I can share with him. He is a dear friend of mine. And I just want to show him some love during this very difficult week of this sudden layoff. And that's the way it goes in radio. I feel blessed to have the opportunity to show up and fill in for Dan. It's so much fun doing radio. And I know that it's an industry that's struggling, and it's a volatile place to be. So again, we know Ryan will land on his feet and do something big and fantastic wherever he goes. I actually used to work, fun story, if you don't know, I am the director of Protect Kids Colorado. I am a recovering leftist. 5 years ago, I was your typical millennial white woman Democrat voter. I used to watch The View. I'm not afraid to admit that because I've come so far from where I used to be. But I actually used to work in corporate HR. And when I went forward in public about what happened with my little girl in the Secret Art Club, encourage you all to watch artclubmovie.com. It's available for free to watch our family story. I lost my job for speaking up. I'm virtually unhirable in the field of corporate HR, which, good riddance, what a ridiculous field to be in. I maintain that most companies don't actually need a human resources department. It is the woke department. You need recruitment. You need benefits. You can outsource those things. You don't need HR. So God definitely closed a door and opened a much bigger one for me to lead the Protect Kids Colorado effort. But I know what it feels like to be suddenly laid off in your field and lose your paycheck. And it's just a hard place to be. So show Ryan some love. Text me at 57739 and I'll keep you posted on what he's doing next. As I said, I'm fresh off of Freedom Fest over at Douglas County Fairgrounds. Rocky Mountain Voice, Heidi Ganahl, who's another person who frequently guest hosts this show. She's fantastic. And Rocky Mountain Voice is one of the best things that has happened to the state of Colorado. She's another example of not getting the governorship, but what she did instead with her time is arguably even bigger for the state of Colorado. Rocky Mountain Voice is our only solid, multifaceted conservative platform. And we need to show her some love. She's got so many great speakers over there today. I was on the stage with Kevin Roberts, with Heritage Foundation, Laura Logan, Patty Fox, the Angel Mom. And tonight is the Back the Blue Bash. I believe it starts at 5 p.m. Doors open. But at 7 p.m., Dog the Bounty Hunter will be on the stage with his mullet and his sunglasses. So I encourage you all to get over there and hear him. And then tomorrow is another all-star lineup. They've got James Lindsay, who's one of my dear friends. He joined me last time I hosted the show. Data Republican. They've got Greg Gutfeld, who was one of the best Fox News personalities. And then Nick Shirley, the amazing young man who is just discovering all of this scandalous fraud throughout the country, is going to be keynoting the Majesty Gala in the evening. So show Heidi some love. Get over to the Rocky Mountain Freedom Fest. It is a good time over there. I spent the whole day there. Great place to be. Another thing going on today, as I was driving in, caught this. We cannot stay off of Libs of TikTok. So if you're not on social media, I encourage you to get on and follow Libs of TikTok. It's a great account that exposes just insanity that's going on all over the country. And Colorado cannot stay off of it. I mean, we like 2 to 3 times a day, there's a new post from Libs of TikTok about Colorado, and they just posted this scandalous breaking news that I guess CBS has reported. Denver is facing fresh questions. I'm going to read you the whole report. Denver's facing fresh questions over how city leaders handled a lease request at the Denver International Airport. So last year, a small charter airline called Key Lime Air asked to lease just a modest amount of office and storage space at DIA, something airport officials say is normally routine. Then the Denver City Council voted it down after learning that the airline had contracts with ICE to transport immigration detainees. So this is entirely politically motivated. That decision raised red flags because federal FAA rules generally bar airports from treating one airline differently from the others. Yes, it's clearly discrimination. Violating those rules can put federal grant money at risk. After the vote, according to an internal airport memo now obtained by CBS, Denver City Attorney Miko Brown suggested airport staff look into the airline's safety record, not necessarily because of actual safety problems, but so that officials would have a backup explanation, which she reportedly called having it in my back pocket if the FAA came asking questions about why the lease was denied. That memo was written by a former airport attorney who has since sued the city, claiming this was an attempt to create cover for the council's decision. Then city officials and Mayor Mike Johnson officially strongly denied the allegations. They said no fake investigation was ever launched. And they point out that a judge in the ongoing lawsuit found no evidence of crime or fraud. Now, this story is still developing, but where there's smoke, there's fire. And from the looks of it, from my standpoint, this was absolutely fraudulent denial of this space to this small Key Lime Air because they had a contract with ICE. And if you're watching the news right now, I don't watch typically the local news. I only stream things. I listen to iHeartRadio a lot. Encourage you all to do the same. But man, is it overwhelmed with these primary commercials. It's overwhelming. And every other commercial is stop ICE, stop Trump. I mean, these socialists that are trying to take control of local politics, but also at the state level, the federal level, Diana DeGette's primary opponent is such a clear DSA sweetheart. She's like the Mom Donnie of Denver. It's clear that the primary tenet of the Democrat Party right now is stop Trump, stop ICE. So it makes sense that the Denver City Council, who has made lots of bad moves and is incredibly woke, fraudulently denied this contract to Key Lime Air. So that's ongoing. Pay attention to that story. It looks like CBS Colorado has all of the breaking files. It's pretty undeniable. I'm getting a lot of texts here on the text line, you guys. It says, love Ryan, miss him already. Wish him the best from Denver listeners. And someone's asking what happened to Ryan. My understanding is it was just a national corporate layoff. Lots of radio personalities all over the country, like Denise Plant, who's been on the radio for, what, 8 years, like Ryan was, also was part of this layoff. So it was not anything that he did. We all know he's fantastic. This is just a volatile industry, and it happens. And I know Ryan knew that, that it was a possibility that he wasn't guaranteed a job every day, and neither is Dan. So it's important that you listen to this show, share it with everyone you know. Make sure that you're boosting up the Dan Kaplis Show, because I hope to be able to continue to come back and host from time to time. When we come back, I'm going to cut to break, but there's another breaking story out of Grand Junction involving a trans-identified attempted murderer. This is insane, you guys. There's a law that forces coroners to record the gender identity instead of the sex on the death certificate. Yes, you heard that right. A scientific document. It's now mandated by law in the state of Colorado that you have to record gender identity, not sex, which affects health records, crime records. There's all kinds of ramifications. But when we come back, I'm going to play you a clip from one of the bill sponsors who passed this bill and just further prove that Colorado is upside down, clown world, insane, pretend land, and we have got to start fighting to take it back. You're listening to the Dan Kaplis Show on 630 KHOW. This is Aaron Lee filling in. We'll be right back with after this break.
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26: Filling in for Dan today. And hey, happy Friday. We made it through another week here in beautiful Colorado. Something crazy happened out in Grand Junction, although not really crazy. It's more what happened in Denver was crazy and it caused a reaction out in Grand Junction. But there was an incident at a Dairy Queen in Grand Junction in which a young man stabbed someone, fled the scene. Sadly, police had to shoot him to get him to stop whatever was going on. And he did pass away. But here's where it gets really crazy. The coroner then referred to the man pretending to be a woman who allegedly stabbed someone over a soda before being shot by police as female. And here's why. Because in the state of Colorado, it is illegal and it carries a criminal penalty for the coroner or whomever fills out the death certificate to accurately record the biological sex of the deceased if that person was trans identified. No, I am not making this up. Here's actually the Mesa County Coroner Office said they're involved in an investigation of the death of Patty Wilson, a 31-year-old female resident of Grand Junction. Wilson was involved in an altercation near the Dairy Queen on North Avenue in Grand Junction on the early evening of Friday, June 19th. During this altercation, she was shot by law enforcement and taken to a local hospital where shortly thereafter, she was pronounced dead. An autopsy was completed, which showed the cause of death was related to two gunshot wounds she received in the incident. Well, last year in 2025, Kyle Brown and Karen McCormick, two state representatives, brought this bill. It's 25-1109, and it again mandates that you must record the gender identity on the death certificate. Now, the death certificate is a scientific document. It affects medical records. It affects crime records. I joked during my testimony that we are now going to be the first state to see an uptick in women dying from prostate cancer thanks to this bill, that we are going to see men dying from cervical cancer. Stephanie Luck, who's a representative, an outgoing, tried to run an amendment to just say, okay, fine, if you guys want to play pretend, put a separate box on the death certificate for gender identity, because sex is biological. When you dig that body up in 100 years, it is so very clearly male or female. It's in every cell of their DNA, but the Democrats didn't give an inch. Every single one voted yes on this bill and no on Stephanie Luck's amendment. And so here we are seeing the ramifications of that bill. But I want to play for you a clip. I sat through this testimony and it really was a clown show. I mean, we had people like Colin Wright and Jamie Reed and some big names from around the country zoom in to testify against this. And they were laughing throughout this hearing because it really was just insane that this was even a conversation that we're having. This was in 2025. So if you'll play clip number one, Zach, this is Rep. Karen McCormick giving her justification for why this bill was necessary.
0: And we know even from fetal development perspective that sex is defined in the first trimester of pregnancy, whereas the beginnings of the sense of gender identity start in the second trimester of pregnancy. So certainly often these two things match up, but often they don't.
26: Did you all just hear what I just heard? She claimed that sex, XX or XY, is formed in the first trimester of pregnancy, but gender identity, how you're going to identify, is formed in the second trimester of pregnancy. This is an actual sitting representative of Colorado giving justification for passing a ridiculously unconstitutional bill to criminalize recording the accurate sex on a death certificate. And her claim is that pre-born babies have a gender identity. And the real irony for me in all of this is that Karen McCormick, on top of being what I call a Transhausen parent, she has a trans-identified child. Much like Munchausen, she is pushing this idea that her child is born in the wrong body. She's also a huge advocate of abortion. So she's saying that this pre-born child can have a gender identity and be transgender, but at the same time, she's advocating for murder in the third trimester. Make it make sense, Colorado. These are the people who are writing the laws for us. And a few times back when I was hosting this show, I rambled through a whole list of bills I have on my website. I encourage you all to go read them. I also went through them today while speaking at Freedom Fest. If you go to protectkidscolorado.org, on our resources page, the very first resource is laws that mandate gender ideology in Colorado. And there are over 20 of them that have been passed since 2019. You know, it's like gender ideology is the state mandated religion in Colorado that you must go along with it or face the consequences of Jack the Cake Baker. Just to give everyone an idea of what we're dealing with, they made it so that counselors are legally required to only affirm gender-confused kids, that you must teach gender ideology in fifth grade sex ed, in first grade social studies, that teachers are legally mandated to socially transition kids and lie to parents about it, even if it conflicts with their personal or religious beliefs. Hello, that is a clear constitutional violation. There are other ridiculous laws. They mandate that anyone who fosters a child in the state of Colorado must be willing to not only socially transition kids, but also physically and medically transition kids. And about 60% of the foster families in Colorado are Christian. So we are excluding a majority of the people who are willing to take in these kids, and there already aren't enough homes for foster kids. But again, state mandate religion. They also passed a law back in 2024. They called it Tierra's Law. And Tierra is a man who runs a drag ring out of Colorado Springs where he pimps out children to dance and do drag for adults for tips. They called it Tierra's Law. It passed. And this allows transgender identified individuals to legally change their name, essentially erasing their criminal history. That's a danger to the community. Not only is that unconstitutional, that's a danger. We should be able to know who our kids are being exposed to. No other state allows people who are felons to legally change their name and erase their criminal history. Some other laws that passed, just I think people need to understand how your rights have been violated so that you know how to take them back. They passed a law, several last year, 1309, among the most egregious. And I talked about it before while hosting the show, but this is the law that requires insurance companies to cover any procedure that any one medical professional deems necessary for a trans-identified person. And in this bill, they explicitly listed skin tightening, hair implants, breast implants for men, wrong sex hormones, no age limit. So that means that insurance and Medicaid, your tax dollars, are covering wrong sex procedures for children. In fact, during that hearing, Organization One Colorado testified to

0: Sources tell Fox News the U.S. military is carrying out airstrikes on Iranian targets following Tehran's drone attack on a cargo ship in the Strait of Hormuz.
1: This is in response for what the president has said was a breach of the Memorandum of Understanding and a breach of the ceasefire. Now we have a statement from CENTCOM saying that the targets were drone and missile storage sites as well as radar installations.
0: Fox's Jennifer Griffin in Washington. The unbelievable earthquake tragedy worsens in Venezuela as the death toll soars to 920 and the number missing more than doubles to 51,000.
2: Hundreds of structures have been destroyed, leaving survivors homeless. U.S. military search and rescue teams reportedly are now on the ground to assist.
0: Fox's Evan Brown in Miami. 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
4: Today's the last day of the recent string of thunderstorm chances along the Front Range. Zach Hyrus with the National Weather Service says the metro area and foothills have gotten close to average rainfall for the month.
5: It might temporarily have some, you know, gardens perking up, the grass turning greener, but in terms of the longer-term drought here, we've still got a long ways to go before we start talking about, you know, true drought relief.
4: Denver will dry out starting tomorrow with weekend temperatures in the mid-90s, followed by low 90s for the rest of the week. Denver Summit FC players are moving into their new home in Centennial. The cutting-edge Common Spirit Performance Center is one of the first of its kind purpose-built facilities in women's soccer. Summit star Janine Sonis says it's a win for the sport.
6: If a young player walks through here, drives by, or watches one of our matches in this beautiful stadium and believes their dreams are possible because of what they see, that's something we can be incredibly proud of.
4: Summit FC is scheduled to open play in their temporary stadium next door to the facility July 18th. Rockies Twins tonight. I'm Rob Dawson.
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8: Welcome back to the Dan Kaplan Show, everyone. This is Aaron Lee filling in today. We have some exciting stuff coming up at the Supreme Court on Monday. It's their last day to give rulings before they leave for summer session. And there's a couple of really important things. The birthright citizenship is still waiting for a decision. But one thing that's near and dear to my heart are these girls' sports cases that Alliance Defending Freedom has argued. The Little versus Hecox case out of Idaho, and then BPJ versus West Virginia. These states put forth laws, much like my ballot measure, that would just simply protect girls' sports, keep them male, female, and co-ed, safeguarding our single-sex spaces that are constitutionally protected by Title IX. And I'm joined now by one of the amazing attorneys from Alliance Defending Freedom who is representing both of these cases. Susan Beecher, welcome to the Dan Kaplan Show. Got Suzanne on?
9: Sorry, she didn't call in yet.
8: Oh, we don't have her yet. Oh, darn. Okay. Well, that's okay. I can talk about this. I know a thing or two about these cases. So there are two cases that have gone before the Supreme Court. And they, as I said, Little v. Hecox in West Virginia versus BPJ. And opposing counsel in the case actually said that they didn't have a definition for male and female. So there's really no argument. This is common sense that we should be protecting girls' spaces. How wild that it's gotten to this place. I actually recall, like they said, they couldn't define what male and female is. But the basis of our argument is very simple, that male, female, XX, XY, Title IX was enacted actually 54 years ago this week. There are generations of women who fought hard to make sure that our single-sex spaces were protected. And now we're seeing those protections erased entirely. It's like we've gone backwards. I actually put out a clip last week that my mom, who's 80 years old, she didn't have single-sex teams. She didn't have a girls team to play on. And it's so sad to see that now her granddaughter, what, 70 years later, is losing those opportunities. And it sounds like we do have Suzanne on the phone now. So Zach, if you want to plug her in. Suzanne, welcome to the Dan Kaplan Show.
10: Thanks so much for having me.
8: Yes, thanks for joining us. So you're one of the attorneys with ADF, and I'm just hoping you can give listeners a rundown of what exactly is the basis for these two cases that we're hoping to get a decision on Monday.
10: Yes, so these are hugely important cases. They are both looking at the question of whether states can protect the rights of their female athletes to compete on a fair and level playing field. And we know that that's not only can they, but under Title IX, they really must. That's what Title IX was passed to do. So we're hopeful for a positive ruling from the Supreme Court and feel pretty confident that they're going to rule in favor of the rights of states to protect this safe and level playing field for girls.
8: You all are really all-stars when it comes to the Supreme Court. It seems like every major case, you represented Jack Phillips, you represented Lori, here you represented Chiles v. Salazar. You continue to fight for our free speech here in Colorado. What was the premise of your argument? I listened to it. But for our listeners, the premise of the argument that your team made before the Supreme Court.
10: Yeah, so the
8: uh-oh, lost Suzanne. Zach's going to get her back on for us. I can tell you the premise of the argument is male and female. It is indistinguishable. It is biological. It is necessary that we uphold Title IX as it was written for generations of women. And it sounds like he's getting her back on the line. But while he's doing that, I just want to point out there are 27 states that have passed these laws. That means that 23 states still have a lot of work to do. So West Virginia and Idaho have brought these before the Supreme Court. These laws were challenged. But if this is upheld by the Supreme Court, these very important laws, that only means that those 27 states have the protections. And I actually got a text from a voter or from a listener earlier who said, talking about this transgender BS is another reason why I'm mad at the Republican Party. It's Tune and his group for not passing the Save America Act. And that's exactly right. We're trying to get this handled at the federal level. And that's why people like Anna Paulina Luna are putting everything they have into getting the Save Act passed. Trump has made this a primary tenet of his presidency to make sure that we're protecting girl sports and protecting kids from these mutilation surgeries. So hopefully we can get the Save Act passed for many reasons. But to handle this at the federal level is absolutely essential because, as I said, 23 states, including Colorado, do not have these protections for biological girls. And it's imperative that we get them. And we're doing that at Protect Kids Colorado. For those of you who don't know, we have made the ballot with the Protect Girls Sports Act. Jennifer Say of XXXY Athletics is heading that up. And our law actually mirrors the laws from West Virginia and Idaho and Missouri and the 24 others that have put these protections in place. So what we're trying to do is just join the ranks of all the red states who have passed this. We would be the first blue state to pass a law of this kind. We would be the first to do it by the will of the people. And this is absolutely something that is affecting girls in Colorado. We've seen that Jeffco, and I'll have another guest on in the 5 o'clock hour who's going to talk about their most recent lawsuit against the Department of Education for investigating them. But Jeffco was found to have 61 males currently on female sports rosters on their teams. 61 in one school district. So when people are saying that this isn't happening, it's an isolated issue that couldn't be further from the truth. It is absolutely affecting girls here in Colorado. And I probably get 1 to 2 calls a week from parents whose daughters are being put in this position. And it's state law in Colorado that you have to allow males to participate on female sports teams and vice versa, that you have to follow gender identity. One of the many laws, as I was listening in the last half hour, that mandates gender ideology. So it's imperative that we are protecting girls and putting these protections in place in law because school boards aren't handling it. I think there was 3 school boards that tried to pass a policy along the lines of the ballot measure, and they were immediately sued by CHASA. So we have to do something about it at the state level and hope that it will be handled at the federal level, but we can. This is a 90-10 issue. As we were traveling the state talking to voters, most people didn't understand it was a problem. And as soon as we presented them with the petitions for this ballot measure, it was a no-brainer. I didn't find anyone who wasn't willing to sign it. And at the end of the day, it was, I believe, up to 40% of our signatures came from Democrats. So this isn't a partisan issue that girls are girls and boys are boys, and we need to be protecting their single-sex spaces. I'm going to cut to break and try to get Suzanne back on the line. And when we come back, also want to play a clip from our friends at XXXY, just remembering Title IX and why this is so important that we're protecting girls in Colorado. You're listening to The Dan Kaplan Show. This is Aaron Lee filling in. We'll be right back.
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16: Lisa Sky Hain loved working with people.
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8: We have taken Colorado to the Supreme Court more times than I can count on both of my hands. So we need to continue to fuel them so that they can continue to support us in fighting back. And we were talking about the girl sports laws that are being challenged. Just real quick on that, I wanted to just throw to a clip because, as I said, Title IX had its 54th anniversary this year. And my friend Jennifer Say, who's a Colorado hero on this issue, she's really a national icon on the issue of girls sports. She put out just this breathtaking ad, as she always does. Please follow XXXY. They are such a great organization with a brilliant mission. But I wanted to throw, Zach, if you'll tee up, I believe it is segment two, on Jennifer Say from XXXY's ad on the 54th anniversary.
9: A few more tech problems. My computer just froze. It's one
8: no
9: of those
8: worries.
9: Days.
8: More
9: Sorry,
8: tech problems.
9: I will help you in a second.
8: It's fine. I'm going to shift gears, but y'all make sure you vote yes on the ballot measure in November and tell 10 people to tell 10 people to tell 10 more to vote yes, because we suffer from lack of knowledge in Colorado. And okay, good. Zach's got it. If you'll tee up segment two.
1: The 37 words that changed everything.
2: No person in the United States shall, on the basis of sex,
3: be excluded from participation in,
4: be denied the benefits of,
14: or be subjected to
21: discrimination under any education program
26: or activity receiving federal financial assistance.
27: Title IX is mine.
28: Title IX.
29: Title IX is mine.
30: Is mine.
31: Title IX is mine.
8: How sad that these girls have had to begin advocating for themselves. When I first hosted, I think it was my first time, I had 16-year-old Maddie Wilkin on the show, who's a triathlete who has started to speak up at her school board meeting. She gets death threats. I mean, she's a little girl who has had to go up against biological males, and she just wants a safe and fair place to compete. She doesn't want her opportunity to be stripped. She cares about her fellow athletes and has had the courage to speak up. But that clip, which you heard, was a bunch of young female athletes reading the 37 words that changed America. And they shouldn't have to. We are the adults. We should be standing up for these young female athletes. And that's why we have the ballot measure. Please make sure you vote yes on this in November. We're going to win. But I've said before, our opposition is comprised of Planned Parenthood and the ACLU and all of these organizations that profit off of males invading female spaces, off of mutilating kids' healthy bodies. And no, we're never going to have $20 million to combat their information campaign against us. But we have the power of the people. We have truth. We have common sense. And we need your help reaching all 4 million Colorado voters with this message of vote yes on all three in November. Okay, so shifting gears, I took some heat this week. I wasn't actually going to talk about this, but hey, let's talk about it because we can't get Suzanne back on the phone. I don't do endorsements. I run a nonprofit that is very much nonpartisan. You know, we want to welcome everyone into the big tent. And one of the most amazing qualities, I've always admired Charlie Kirk, but especially now that he's gone, he had this unique ability to build a big tent coalition where he could really bring people together that fundamentally disagreed, that didn't like each other, and rally them behind conservative values. I kind of always admired that about him, and I've really strived to do something similar with Protect Kids Colorado. And I think we've achieved that. As I said, 40% of our signatures were not conservatives. We are pushing forward issues that are common sense, that are universal. Protecting kids is a line in the sand that everyone can get behind. It is a great unifier. And so I'm really careful not to endorse people in the primaries. I'm going to get behind whomever the conservative candidate is. And I mean that. But I did take just a minute to emphasize some people who have been in the trenches with me for years, like Nancy Rumfelt, who's up in my neck of the woods, and Scott Bottoms, who, I mean, yes, he's a friend, but he's been so supportive of me and my family for the last 4 or 5 years that I just felt compelled to speak to my own experience, not an endorsement, but just to say I can vouch for these people. They are people who have shown up for me when it really mattered. And so for my personal pages, not Protect Kids, I felt compelled just to shout them out after seeing there's this group, the Colorado Conservative Leadership Fund, that's thrown, I think it's $1.5 million against some of the most fierce grassroots warriors like Linda Zamora, who will be joining me in the next segment, against Nancy Rumfelt. So I just made a highlight, you know, sticking to my own convictions and saying I vouch for these people. And I lost 100 followers on X within an hour. I got so much blowback. And I think this just really highlights how polarized conservatives have gotten. I don't get it. I think we are our own worst enemy. Like, how are people supposed to pick the best conservative candidates to represent us if we can't talk openly about people's track records? And that's all I was speaking to, saying, you know, Scott Bottoms again, for example, yeah, he shows up and holds a sign with me at my protest. He shows up and sits in the crowd at events that I'm having, not because he has a chance to speak, just because he wants to show his support. And that means something to me. And so as a mom, as someone who sacrificed my life to fighting for protecting kids and safeguarding parental rights, I just felt compelled to speak to my own experience. And I think it's important that we're able to do that. We've really shied away from healthy debate. Again, hearkening back to Charlie Kirk, who was so good at allowing the other side to speak, at listening, at presenting both sides. I just implore Coloradans to get back to that place where we can hear everyone out and where it's okay if we don't agree on a candidate, on an issue. We have to unify behind each other. I'm sure most listeners have heard of the Rocky Mountain heist, have read the book called The Blueprint. If you haven't, I implore you to read it immediately. I mean it. If you haven't read The Blueprint, go on Amazon right now and order that book. I think it's like $10. It's short. It's an easy read. But it exemplifies how the Democrats took over Colorado. And I get that a lot from my friends outside of Colorado. Like, what happened? I swear you used to be a red state. Yeah, we were until the early 2000s. I think it was 2008 when the takeover really took place, when four billionaires pooled their money, Pat Stryker, Jared Polis, Rhett Bridges, Tim Gill, who are all pushing the TQ plus agenda, I might add. That's why we've gotten ourselves in this place as a state. But their superpower was just uniting behind progressive ideas. It was, you're a Democrat, doesn't matter what that means, I'm going to support you. And I don't encourage people to do that. Hold true to your convictions. But it's important that we rally behind the conservatives. If we want to get anywhere, we have to stop eating ourselves. We have to stop unfollowing people like me for saying this person has been in the trenches with me fighting. That doesn't mean you have to go vote for them. I'm just telling you what I know. We need to be able to have conversations about who our candidates are and unite behind each other. I do believe that supporting some good candidates, you know, the CCLF, this Conservative Leadership Fund, is actually supporting some good candidates like Jill Hafley. I've heard is really good in Colorado Springs. She's been a school board member and has fought hard. Oftentimes, you know, candidates don't understand where their money is coming from. And that's been a blessing for us at Protect Kids. We have no major funder. And so I can say with absolute certainty that we are beholden to no one. We are a We the People movement that is 100% grassroots funded, grassroots driven. And, you know, we the people have all the say in how we're moving these issues forwards. But politics can get dirty. And I was telling Ryan a few times back that I went unaffiliated for that reason, because I want us to be nonpartisan. I want my organization, Protect Kids Colorado, to represent everyone and to be a big tent where everyone is welcome. And I mean that. Everyone is welcome at Protect Kids. Everyone is welcome to get on board with safeguarding kids, with protecting their spaces, with protecting their bodies and their minds. We can do this, y'all. If we just rally together, get behind each other, support the conservative candidates, whoever they are, we're going to take back Colorado. And when we come back from break in the next hour, we're going to hear from one of those grassroots candidates who's been a big supporter of Protect Kids, Senator Linda Zamora Wilson. We're going to get her on the Zoom line. Hopefully, cross your fingers. 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This is Aaron Lee filling in. We'll be right back after this break.
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10: The U.S. strikes back. I'm Angelo Bavaro, Fox News. The U.S. is responding to a drone attack by Iran on a cargo ship in the Strait of Hormuz. U.S. Central Command says the military struck missile and drone locations along with coastal radar sites in Iran. Fox's Peter Ducey.
11: When you look at what he was saying today and over the last couple of days as we round up the week, it seems like he's most upset, Iran-wise, about the fact that gas prices are stubbornly high, even though oil is starting to come down a lot. The president says, obviously, this is a foolish violation of our ceasefire agreement. The Iranians have been justifying bad behavior this week by basically saying, if Israel can shoot at Hezbollah in Lebanon, then we can shoot in the Strait of Hormuz. But Secretary of State Rubio says Israel and Lebanon have now agreed today to what could be a lasting peace deal.
10: President Trump hosting a surprise event at the White House on Friday, highlighting a religious freedoms event, announcing a new medal to be unveiled soon. President Trump's one-time national security advisor pleading guilty to mishandling classified information.
12: Former National Security Advisor John Bolton pleaded guilty to a single count of illegally holding on to classified information as part of a plea deal with federal prosecutors. He is set to be sentenced on October 28th and could face as much as 5 years in prison, though the agreement with the Justice Department may help avoid any jail time. Bolton can withdraw his plea if the judge sentences him to a longer prison sentence or a fine of more than $2.25 million. Bolton was charged last year with 18 counts of retaining and disseminating classified information, including journal notes he shared with family members as he wrote a memoir. At the White House, Jared Halpern, Fox News.
10: The number of deaths from back-to-back earthquakes in Venezuela climbing to at least 920. 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
13: 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Just click listen, then swipe right and hear the latest news updates on your time. 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Download it now.
10: Israel and Lebanon have signed a U.S.-mediated framework agreement aimed at ending Israel's military presence in southern Lebanon. Secretary of State Marco Rubio.
19: Hopefully we'll have many more of these conversations and make real and tangible progress so that the people of both of these countries can be hopeful about their future, a future of peace, a future of prosperity, a future of mutual coexistence in a way that's beneficial.
10: Now, under that framework, Israel would withdraw from certain areas, allowing Lebanese forces to move in and keeping Hezbollah from returning. Fighting between Israel and Hezbollah has largely eased since Saturday, in line with the U.S.-Iran deal. The judge overseeing the murder trial for the man accused of killing Charlie Kirk has held a Utah County prosecutor in civil contempt.
8: Judge Tony Graff found Utah County Attorney Christopher Ballard did violate the gag order when he commented in an interview about the strength of the evidence in the case against Tyler Robinson.
27: When an elected prosecutor or their deputy makes public declarations regarding the strength of evidence or their belief in ultimate outcome of the trial, those words carry particular weight and authority of the government.
8: But he also found that taking the death penalty off the table as a result would be a disproportionate response to this infraction. So he said instead he would expand the jury selection process to counter any impact on the jury pool, and said the county must compensate Robinson's defense team for the court costs associated with filing and arguing this motion. Jessica Rosenthal, Fox News.
10: Congress is debating the Living Wage for All Act. That would raise the federal minimum wage to a level it has never been before, $25 an hour. If it were to pass, it would be the first time the federal rate has changed since 2009. That bill calls for the new wage jump to be implemented by 2031 for large employers and 2038 for smaller ones. I'm Angelo Bavaro, and this is Fox News.
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8: Executive Director of Protect Kids Colorado. 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And I have great news. Our phone lines are back up. So thank you for bearing with me through the first hour. I'm a radio rookie, but I think we got through it. Okay. Despite not having our callers be able to get in. But the good news is I have our next guest on the line. She is our current senator in Colorado for Senate District 9. She was actually appointed through a vacancy committee, and I'll be honest, I don't love that process. Don't love that less than five states have it, but it has led to some of the most radical and ridiculous socialist legislators like Lorena Garcia and Hernandez. But it is our process, and in the case of Linda Zamora Wilson, this process has led to the best possible person for the job. I first took notice of Linda when my dear friend Kevin Lundberg and Ken DeGraff supported her, and wow, I have not been disappointed in her performance as a senator. Linda Zamora, thank you so much for joining me on the Dan Gapla Show.
22: Oh, my friend, it's great to be here. Can you hear me, first of all?
8: I can. You did it. We're through. And yes, is this your first time on Dan Gaplis?
22: I believe it is, yes.
8: Great. Well, yes. I'm glad to be the first. And I started to take notice of you because I had friends who were supporting you and, you know, went out on a whim, and you just have wowed me. You have been so supportive of the grassroots, of those of us who bring in expert witnesses. You survived your first term in the Colorado Senate. We hope to get you back. Was it everything you expected it to be?
22: Yeah, actually, and thank you so much for the kind words. I mean, I've been giving testimony, so I kind of feel like I've been on the outside as far as when you're giving testimony at the Capitol, you're only allowed 2 minutes to give your story, your testimony, and it's just not enough. But now I've been blessed to, now as senator, I am in the pit, and so I can present a good argument, and we the people present the argument for we the people.
8: Yes.
22: So, yeah, it's been quite the honor.
8: Since it's your first time on, can you tell listeners what's your background? Why did you decide to step into this? What do you stand for? Who's Linda Zamora?
22: So on the academic side, I have a PhD in economics, a master's in math, a master's in international trade, and a master's in education. I have been incredibly blessed in my career with the military. I served 25 years in the Air Force. I have, an academia side, where I had two assignments at the Air Force Academy. In 1999, I taught in the math department, and then years later in 2017 in the economics department. I was senior economist at the Pentagon, and so that's my academia side. Then I have a very technical side where I was in top secret programs, working flight tests on the F-22, so I got to fly in F-15s, F-16s, electronic warfare testing, satellite testing, microchip testing, and so again, just incredibly blessed with a diverse background, which I believe equips me uniquely for the position as senator.
8: Thank you for your service. I didn't know you served 25 years. That's a heck of a career.
22: Like I said, I've been blessed, yes.
8: And what possessed you to run for office? What, are you crazy or are you just trying to stand up for the people? I know the answer.
22: Well, I retired in 2020, and I thought I was going to lead a quiet, retired life and do, you know, just have my horses, go horseback riding and fishing. That's what I love to do. And the good Lord said, I have equipped you for such a time as this. And opened my eyes. I started looking at what was happening at the Capitol and the unconstitutional bills that were being rammed through. And I was just mortified. I mean, here I am. I swear an oath to protect and defend the Constitution for 25 years. And here in our state, they were being violated. And I said, yeah, I'm stepping up, not on my clock. So I continue to support and defend the Constitution at the Capitol.
8: Yes, you do. You have a 98. I just looked it up on the Liberty Scorecard. You are the highest ranked of any senator, tied with number one for Representative Scott Bottoms. And as I understand it, this means you put individual liberties above all else. What guides your votes at the Capitol?
22: Well, like I said, the Constitution, I take it very seriously. And when I'm looking at a bill, there's several questions that go through my mind, but I tell you the two that really, I ask myself, number one, is this constitutional or is this the role of the government? And just by asking those two questions, I'm saying no a lot to these bills. It's just, and we're in the mess that we're in with our deficit, with the increase in spending, because the Democrats have just exploded government and increased regulations. It's a complete mess. I mean, you know, in speaking the economics, when you increase regulations and when you increase government, you increase inefficiencies, and it's been across all the markets, whether it be insurance markets, supply for building homes, you name it. It's increased and it's cost the taxpayer so much, and people are leaving the state because of it.
8: Yeah, we're all feeling it. I know you. We're just all feeling it. Now, you're running for the seat that you were appointed to, which I agree with. I think appointees should run. And I believe you've more than proven your value in the Senate. I mean that.
22: Thank you.
8: But you have a primary opponent, and the attacks have been pretty brutal. And in my opinion, not warranted. I don't understand it. But why do you think you're being primaried?
22: Because I am not bought. I've demonstrated that my loyalty is to the Constitution and we the people, and my opponent is backed by the lobbyists. And my opponent, she had served a long time ago in the House. And if you look at her, I think it's 2020 Ballotpedia, she prides herself on reaching across the aisles. And, you know, that means that she's working with the Democrats. I'll go back to the Liberty Scorecard. The Liberty Scorecard is a great resource for the voters. It is, for people that don't know, some people think that it's a libertarian organization. It is not. It's a board of 11 Republicans who go through the hundreds of bills that we vote on and assess if it's constitutional, if it's not, you know, small government and, you know, the platform of the Republicans. And then they grade me on how I vote. Now, my vote, as you just said, I've got the highest score in the Senate. But the great thing about the Liberty Scorecard is that it goes back. They've been around for years, and they have data that goes back to 2019, which means for my opponent, they don't catch her first, second, third. It does catch her fifth year. And, You can look it up. Her Liberty scorecard in 2019 is an F. And again, she says she prides herself on reaching across the aisles, and you can tell by the Liberty scorecard, because in order to pass some of the bills that she had to wheel and deal with the Democrats.
8: Interesting. I do take the Liberty scorecard seriously, just because I was saying earlier, my own personal experience with representatives seems to be reflective in the Liberty scorecard. The people who get down in the dirt with the grassroots. One of the things that I appreciate about you, we call you Zammo. I think that came from Ken DeGraff. One of the best things about Zammo is that when we bring in these expert witnesses, especially on the social issues, which a lot of conservatives shy away from, they are advised, you know, don't talk about abortion, don't talk about parental rights. Those are sticky, messy issues that we can't touch. If you can't appear to be moderate, if you get into the weeds, and you're not afraid of that. And when we bring in these expert witnesses, you take the time to ask them questions, that we're not wasting their time. I mean, yes, does it mean committee goes longer and you're going to have to stay later? It does. But you take the time to be representative of we the people who have gone out of our way to bring expert witnesses on these bills. So thank you for doing that. We've just got like a minute left, but I want to have people be able to support you. So where can people go to learn more about you? How can they support your campaign? Just a few days left. How can we get behind Zammo?
22: Oh, I appreciate that. So you can go to my website. It's Zamora for Colorado. That's Zamora4, and then spell out Colorado.com. And there's a donate button. You can click on the donate button, but you could also go through the tabs and see what I'm all about. And just to quickly recap what you had said, I want we the people to be heard. I mean, remember, I was on the outside too, so I know what that feels like to only give a 2-minute testimony. So that's why I try to do my best to allow people to tell their story.
8: We appreciate it so much. That's Linda Zamora Wilson. 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Thanks for joining me on the Dan Caplan Show. I hope to have you back as a second term senator next year. Everyone, you're listening to the Dan Caplan Show. We're going to cut to break, but when we come back, we're going to hear from a mom in Jeffco. This is the Dan Caplan Show. Aaron Lee filling in. We'll be right back.
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8: Welcome back to the Dan Kaplis Show. This is Erin Lee filling in for Dan today. Again, happy Friday, everyone. We made it through the week. It sounds like our phones are down again, so we're going to pull up our next guest. But in the meantime, thank you so much for sending in your text. Remember, you can text me at 57739. Start with Dan. And one person said, please say the bill numbers when you're talking about voting. Yes, I wish I could. So unfortunately, in the state of Colorado, these ballot measures, we don't get our initiative numbers until they certify the ballot. And that's September 5th. So we ran with them as 108 through 110. after we went through title board. Unfortunately, now those numbers change. And so we are tentatively initiative 134 through 136 for the Children Are Not For Sale Act, the Protect Girls Sports Act, and the Stop Irreversible Sex Change Surgeries on Children Act. But we won't have those numbers for sure until September 5th. So in the meantime, I encourage people to run with those short titles as I just read them. And really, it's simple. Just vote yes on all three Protect Kids measures. Yes on all three to protect kids. They are common sense. This is a no-brainer. And most people you talk to are going to say, oh yeah, absolutely, I'll vote for that. But I've seen the blue book already, just so you know, they're putting together the blue book. And it seems pretty biased. Like they are working as hard as they can to try to confuse voters about what these really do. So make sure you tell everyone you know to vote yes. Okay, good. We have our next guest on. She is one of my best friends. I won't hide that. She is an aide at the Capitol. She goes by Super of My Home on X. If you're on X, please be sure to follow her. She's a Jeffco mom. God bless her for continuing to fight back in Jeffco. Welcome to the show, Valerie Leal.
7: Thank you, Erin.
8: Yes. Thanks for hanging with me. So I just saw something on, I was saying earlier, Libs of TikTok like four times a day. Talks about Colorado. Is it true your school district is now suing the Department of Education first for investigating them? Tell me more.
7: Yeah, so last June, the Department of Education's Civil Rights Department filed an investigation against Jeffco trying to determine if they had Title IX violations that were based off of their transgender policy that they had that allows biological males to compete in their sports, to use their locker rooms, to have overnight accommodations with female students. And a little while back, the Department of Education did in fact find that Jeffco was violating federal Title IX and tried to reach a reconciliation point. Jeffco has decided that there is no reconciling. They've stated a few reasons behind that, which I can go more into if you would like. And so they hired a D.C. lawyer, and it's the same D.C. lawyer that also has a similar set of lawsuits for two school districts in Virginia.
8: Wow. Which lost, right? The two school districts that filed similar lawsuits have now been dismissed.
7: They have, but it's based off of jurisdiction. And so it originally went into the federal district courts, and that court said that that type of lawsuit didn't belong in their courts, and so it's appealed to the United States Court of Federal Claims. So they will continue and press forward. Jeffco says, you know, in the original findings, the Department of Education said that there were 61 cases of males in female spaces in sports. And Jeffco said, well, no, there's managers, there's mascots, there's whatever. But beyond that point, I think that the biggest deal with this is it's a state versus federal. So Colorado's CADA says that you have to do sports and housing facilities and overnight trips based off of gender, whereas the federal government is saying Title IX says it has to be based on biological reality. And so really this is a showdown between what the federal government deems appropriate for Title IX versus what Colorado state laws say that it should be based on.
8: So once again, our Colorado state legislators have just surrounded themselves with unconstitutional law so that they can continue to fight these battles for harming kids, is what it sounds like. They're hiding behind state law, which violate the Constitution.
7: Correct. And it violates, you know, the rights of women. This Title IX was set up to protect women and girls. And if Jeffco were to win this case, it would push back on everything you've been fighting for, I've been fighting for, to say that girls are at a disadvantage when you're putting biological boys, that you're ruining their opportunities, you're putting them into unsafe situations. And so this is probably the biggest showdown we have right now, and we should be watching closely, because whatever the courts decide with this case will determine so much in our country.
8: Gosh, they just stay in the news. Like Jeffco stays violating parents and families and kids. They arguably the worst school district in the entire country. What is fueling this? And how do you continue to live in Jefferson County? That's the real question.
7: I ask myself that daily. I guess I feel called to continue fighting. I think it is the radical board members that have been elected in the last few cycles. We have one in particular on the board now that is, I would call her a communist. She is extremely progressive. She, at one point in a school board meeting, laughed and said that children have been harmed by adults for as long as there have been children. So to bypass all of the staff on student harm that has happened, you know, over 30, possibly 40 cases in the last since 2024. And then she also at one point had said that safety was a privilege for our students. So when you have board members like that, it's no surprise that they think that they are so mighty.

0: until the primary election, about 639,000 ballots have been returned. That's about 16% of Colorado's active voters. When it comes to unaffiliated voters, they're returning Democratic ballots by a more than 2-to-1 margin. Denver Summit FC players are moving into their new home in Centennial. The cutting-edge Common Spirit Performance Center is one of the first of its kind purpose-built facilities in women's soccer. Summit star Janine Sonis says it's a win for the sport.
1: If a young player walks through here, drives by, or watches one of our matches in this beautiful stadium and believes their dreams are possible because of what they see, that's something we can be incredibly proud of.
0: Summit FC is scheduled to open play in their temporary stadium next door to the facility July 18th. At the Freedom Fest event in Castle Rock today, Tina Peters said she's worried about losing liberty due to fear. About a month after her sentence was commuted by Governor Polis, she joined Energy Secretary Chris Wright, among others, at the event. That's the latest.
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1: Welcome back, everyone, to the Dan Kaplis Show. This is Erin Lee filling in today. Remember, you can text me at 57739. And up next, I believe this is her first time even doing a radio show on this campaign, is the woman behind, or I should say next to, Representative Scott Bottoms, who is running for governor. They are truly a team. I've had a firsthand account to their marriage. It is Christ-centered. It is strong. And I am so excited to be the first person to host her on the radio. Linda Bottoms, welcome to the Dan Kaplis Show.
2: Thank you so much. I'm so glad that you got to be the first one to host me too.
1: It's so cool. You're a force. Man, don't mess with Miss Linda. I know you to be smart and centered. You are kind and caring, but you are fierce. Miss Linda does not tolerate nonsense. I think a lot of people just don't know how hard you work. Can you tell people what you accomplished this year while being a legislative aide and running the Bottoms campaign? What did you also accomplish?
2: Well, and not only that, we are pastoring a church at the same time where I'm on staff at that church. But this last year, I finished up my bachelor's degree and graduated last week of April, graduated with my bachelor's degree after 35 years of being married. And so I was really proud of that.
1: Wow. And is it true you're now going to go for the next step?
2: Well, you know, when this campaign is over and things calm down, I think I'm really wanting a master's in organizational leadership. But they wanted me to finish my bachelor's first, so I had to go do that, and then I will continue to move in that education later on when things calm down.
1: Yeah, and what's the goal? What's the end result? What do you want to be when you grow up, Miss Linda?
2: I just don't really know. You know, I just feel like I'm supposed to do that. I have worked for 22 years in a church organization where I was a leader, an executive leader, and I did large events. And I just love the whole leadership type of thing. I love raising leaders. And so to be able to just have that education behind me for an organization, I just really feel like that's something I'm supposed to do.
1: Definitely. You're doing it all. Ledge aid, running a church, running a campaign, going to school, being a mom and a grandma. I think they call you honey, right? Your grandbabies.
2: They do. They call me honey.
1: And you guys, you and Scott have really put protecting kids at the forefront of your campaign. Why is that so important to you?
2: Well, you know, I think because that it's just the right thing to do. You know, protecting children, protecting the rights of parents to be able to parent their own children the way that they feel like they're supposed to do. And, you know, it's important that children are raised with the values that their parents have. And for us to be able to guide them in a way that we feel like is right. And with a biblical worldview, most of what goes on in Colorado is against that biblical worldview. And we're saying, no, hey, we have a biblical worldview, and this is the way we want to raise our children, and our children raise their children.
1: That's good. Well, you know Scott better than anyone. How long have you been married?
2: 35 years.
1: Wow. Well, what do you want people to know about him that maybe we don't see in the campaign ads and interviews?
2: Well, you know, the thing about my husband, and I wanted to say all of this when I nominated him at State Assembly, but our time was cut so short. But I want everyone to know that he is who he is. He's a man of integrity. And many times, especially in the last 4 years serving in the legislature, it would have been easier for him to compromise, to do what politicians do, to compromise, to say the right thing, to go along with the crowd. But he chose not to do that. He chose to stick with his convictions. He chose to stick with what was right. And there were times when it would have been easier for him just to stay quiet and sit back, but he didn't. He pushed through and he made sure the right thing was done. And so I know as a governor, I know as a husband, I know as a father, he always stood for what was right. And it didn't matter if we liked it or didn't like it, or if it would have been easier to do something else. This was what was right. And he stuck with that. And he's always been a man of his word. And I wholeheartedly believe he should be and will be the next governor of Colorado.
1: I have found the same with Scott, that he, what he says is what he means, and he will do it. He will follow through. I, you know, I shared a post the other day about how he shows up. If it's a 10 person event, he'll just sit in the crowd just to be supportive of what we are doing. That means so much, but he keeps his cool. How does he keep his cool? He is one of the most attacked people in the legislature, and I have never seen the man lose his cool for a second. How does he do it?
2: You know, I don't know, because I couldn't. Sometimes I watch, and I watch him do things, and I see people just confront him. In fact, we're in Southeast Colorado right now in a small group, just like you said. It was a very small setting. Someone asking him pointed questions, and he just thrives in that. He's not scared to answer those questions honestly. He'll even say, I could give you the politically correct answer that would be good for my political career, but I'm going to give you the right answer. I'm going to give you the honest answer. And he does it so well. I don't know that I could do it.
1: Yeah. Another thing I've seen with Scott is his ability. I think a lot of people have concerns. He's a pastor. He stands on biblical principles. Mm-hmm. All those things are true. And he doesn't waver from those principles, which I appreciate. Can I just say, and I said this earlier to Linda Zamora Wilson, a lot of times candidates, and you've probably been advised this way, steer towards the middle, be more moderate, mm-hmm. don't touch the social issues, don't be controversial. I call BS. I think the people of Colorado want someone who is going to stand on principle and say the hard things and talk about the issues that are affecting our families personally. Why do you think he's bucked that advice? And I'm curious, have you gotten that advice from people to do less, say less?
2: Oh, of course. Absolutely. You know, and here is the thing, is that we were sick of that. Just as Coloradoans, as citizens of the state, we were sick of that. We were sick of not getting clear answers. We were sick of getting the political answer. And that's when we decided, okay, well, if we're sick of it, we've got to do something about it. And we do not want to be that. We want to be the person who will answer, honestly. And we will let you know where we stand. I say we've always been a team. Mm-hmm. Where we stand at all times.
1: You really are. You're a team. I love watching you guys at the Capitol. You're the woman next to the man who's down there in the well arguing. Another thing I've noticed about Scott is he really strives to be, I think he would be a good governor for all. Like, he's worked with Gays Against Groomers. Your campaign manager is gay. It's so funny when he gets called a homophobe. And I'm like, wait a minute. The most important person in his campaign next to his wife is actually gay. So I feel like he's got a sense of, you know, we need to be leadership for all in Colorado. How does he exemplify that in the campaign?
2: Well, I can tell you that he has a biblical worldview, and he doesn't shy away from that. He's had many conversations about those topics with people who disagree with him. But that doesn't mean he doesn't care for all people. That doesn't mean he's not going to govern for all people. A lot of people say to him, you're going to turn this into a theocracy, I think is what the word is, a theocracy. And he's like, how am I going to do that? I'm here to govern for Colorado and get the best thing for the best, to have the best things in Colorado. And if that comes from his biblical worldview, well, so be it. This is where the best things are for our people, because we believe that God has the best plan for us. And so he will work with all Coloradoans, all people. It doesn't come down to him saying, no, we're going to do this because that's what I believe. It's what is good for Colorado and what is good for the people of Colorado.
1: Our country was founded on biblical principles, just for the record. And I think we've gotten where we are because we've strayed so far from that. We took God out of the classroom. We took God out of government. We have to go back to the things that make our country and our state great. And that is our fundamental rights that come from God, not the government. And right. I said to Linda, he's 98% of the Liberty scorecard. He's holding true to the Constitution.
2: And he's done exactly what he said he's going to do. He's not back down. You know, people say, well, if you do that, you won't get elected. Okay, but this is who I am. And I'm not going to be one thing today and then something else once I get elected. Because once you portray yourself as one thing, then once you're elected, now you have to continue to be that. And so that's just who my man is. And I'm really proud of him.
1: So you've been on the campaign trail for over a year. How tired are you?
2: exhausted, completely exhausted. We are on our drive here today. It was about a 3-hour drive. We had someone who's driving for us, and I think we both were sound asleep in the back seat. You know, it's just, we are very tired. It's been about 15 months of campaigning hard, and we're looking forward to next Tuesday for sure.
1: I bet. I bet. Well, I encourage people to get out and vote. Whoever you're voting for, get out and vote, because the primaries matter. Any final word about Scott, who you are, how people can support you? Final word goes to you.
2: Absolutely. Scott Bottoms is the man. I believe he was created in his mother's womb for such a time as this, so that he can come and we can reclaim Colorado. You can find out all about him at scottbottoms.com. All his socials are Scott Bottoms CO. We're looking forward to being the next governor of Colorado.
1: Well, the First Lady matters. As we've seen, our current First Lady has done more damage than good. And I just think you're great, Linda. And I think you would be
2: tremendous
1: First Lady. Thank you for pouring yourself into this campaign, for caring about Colorado, and for joining me here on the Dan Caplis Show.
2: You bet. Anytime.
1: All right, everyone, we're going to cut to break. When we come back, we're going to wrap up the show. But you're listening to the Dan Caplis Show. This is Erin Lee filling in here on 630 KHOW.
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1: 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We have a new rock star running our socials. They are killing it. Please like and share posts. As I've said before, we're never going to have the $20 million that our well-funded opposition has, but we have truth, we have common sense, and we have three common sense ballot measures that are now on the November ballot that all Coloradans get a chance to vote on. And as I said earlier, we don't have initiative numbers yet. They were 108 through 110, tentatively 134 through 136. But please be telling everyone you know to vote yes on the Children Are Not For Sale Act, the Protect Girls Sports Act, and the Protect Kids From Irreversible Sex Rejecting Surgery Act, or just simply vote yes on all three measures to protect kids. If we just get out and tell people what's happening, we can absolutely win at the ballot. This was a David versus Goliath effort where we had no funder. We are all grassroots. I had so many people urge me to give up and say, you can't do this. You have to have millions of dollars to run a ballot measure. And what I learned is that the people of Colorado have had enough. We had 3,327 volunteers show up, say yes to carry a petition. We got all three initiatives over the finish line, all volunteer, never been done before in Colorado history. And we had a 91% validity rate on all three initiatives, which is the highest ever in the history of Colorado ballot measures. So the people of Colorado have had enough. And if we can get these over the finish line to make the ballot, I'm certain we can get them over the finish line in November. But it's going to take all of us just doing our little part. If we all just do a little bit, and that is tell everyone you know to vote yes on these three measures, we're going to win. It's those kitchen table conversations. It's your small group, the ball field, the checkout line at the grocery store. Wear our merch. Put a yard sign in your yard. What you'll find is that most people agree with you. I actually, earlier at Freedom Fest, when I was giving my speech, I was talking about how I was a very shy, non-confrontational mom who needed to be liked. And I realized after years of speaking out on this issue of gender ideology that what I fear is people saying mean things, and the world has no power over you once you realize that you are only accountable to God, that people saying mean things is actually not that scary once it happens to you. And so I encourage people to just share that Facebook post that you think might be controversial. Talk to your neighbors, put out that yard sign. What you're going to find, as I have found, is that most people actually agree with you and they're just waiting on someone else to say it first. They're waiting on you to take that first step and to learn it's actually not that scary out here, and that when we speak the truth, people appreciate it. So get out there and talk to your neighbors. Support our three ballot measures. Financial support is always welcome. Again, we're all grassroots and every dollar counts. And reminder to get over to the Rocky Mountain Voice Freedom Fest at the Douglas County Fairgrounds going on tonight. They have Dog the Bounty Hunters taking the stage, Jeff Hunt. Tomorrow, they're going to have Data Republican James Lindsay, Greg Gutfeld, Nick Shirley is their keynote at night. It's a lot of fun over there. I spent the whole day and I encourage people. It's so great to be around like-minded conservative patriots who are paying attention, who want to do something. You know, it's so easy to feel isolated or discouraged here in Colorado, but it makes all the difference to just get together and be around like-minded people and be reminded that we are the majority. We're the, you know, there's a silent minority who's out there ruling Colorado. But when we band together like we did with these ballot measures, we can absolutely take Colorado back. And also a reminder that whomever you're supporting in the primary, the election is Tuesday. So please go vote. It matters. And it's my belief that whomever the candidate is, we need to rally behind them. And, you know, I say all the time that willful ignorance and apathy are our worst enemy in Colorado. Yes, there are indiscrepancies in our election system, but your vote definitely won't count if you don't cast it. So let's not make it easier for the opposition. I encourage you to get out and vote in the primary, support whichever conservative candidates come forward, and let's take Colorado back. Big thank you to Dan for trusting me with this show. Ryan, I love you and miss you already. And I would be remiss not to say I'm here with producer Zach. He's awesome. You're in good hands here at the Dan Kaplis Show. Yes, we miss Ryan, but Zach is killing it. I have so much fun being here, and I hope that I can come back again soon. Again, talk to your neighbors, share that post, knock on doors, support good candidates. Man, we need door knockers out there. A lot of these candidates are just like Protect Kids in that they're not going to have the funding that their Democrat opposition has with big money, globalists, the DSA funding these candidates. But it really makes a difference to get out and knock doors. And as you're knocking, carry the cards with Protect Kids Colorado. Lead with that. Because these are 90-10 issues that most people absolutely agree with. And when they learn that the candidate is out there fighting and agreeing with protecting girls' sports, safeguarding kids' bodies, it absolutely makes a difference. Big thank you to everyone who's been texting in. I had a couple people ask, how do I know that this Patty Wilson out in Grand Junction was actually a man? Well, his Adam's apple for one, but his social media very clearly shows that it was a recent transition to female identity. And this is a tough thing we deal with in the girl sports world. You know, how do you actually know that they are the other sex and how wild that it's even come to this? But pay attention. Be encouraged, Colorado. We talk about some shocking stuff on this show, but there are so many people doing good work. We're seeing the progress. We, the people, are going to take our state back. Thank you so much for tuning into the Dan Kaplis Show. Listen to us on iHeartRadio. Like, share. Let's keep this show going. Have a great weekend, everyone.
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4: Another ceasefire stress test. I'm Carmen Roberts, Fox News. U.S. military struck Iran today.
5: The airstrikes involving U.S. warplanes lasted about 1 hour. U.S. Central Command issued the following statement. U.S. forces conducted strikes against Iran as a powerful response to yesterday's attack on a commercial ship that was transiting the Strait of Hormuz. U.S. aircraft struck Iranian missile and drone storage locations and coastal radar sites.
4: It's Fox's Jennifer Griffin in Washington, and this is the most significant test yet to last week's memorandum of understanding. It was set out to begin peace negotiations and reopen that pivotal waterway. Iran state media cites Iran's Revolutionary Guards as warning that any further U.S. attack